Now my face has gone red, like the sun's out again, and my head's hanging heavy.

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1: It's 6 o'clock. Good morning. I'm Tara Duggan. At least 27 people have been killed in a fire at a bar in the Thai capital, Bangkok. The blaze broke out at around midnight local time, and video shared by rescuers shows flames coming out of the front door as people tried to escape. Thailand's Prime Minister, Anuchin Charnivarkul, has visited the scene and says the cause is being investigated.
2: There was blasting and everybody tried to free themselves from the smoke and the flame. So many of them were not able to make their way out.
1: The US says it's launched more strikes against Iran as both countries make conflicting claims about whether the Strait of Hormuz is open. Donald Trump insists it is, while Tehran says the vital shipping route is closed until further notice. It follows a weekend of escalation with American attacks on Iran and Iranian attacks on the UAE, Qatar and Oman. Military analyst Sean Bell thinks the US president is losing patience.
3: President Trump is evidently getting incredibly frustrated at this. This should be the easy bit of it. And actually, who'd have thought when his military have absolutely devastated the Iranian military? And yet here we are today with Iran increasingly emboldened. They've got leverage.
1: The growing tensions in the Gulf, along with the wars in Gaza and Ukraine, will dominate the first meeting of EU foreign ministers under Ireland's presidency today. Foreign Affairs Minister Helen McEntee will chair the talks in Brussels, where ministers are expected to discuss fresh sanctions on Russia, with proposals targeting trade with Israeli settlements and efforts to ease tensions in the Middle East. Ahead of the meeting, Minister McEntee said Ireland's determined to drive progress on all three fronts.
4: I've promised to keep at the very centre of the European Union's agenda Ukraine, the situation in the Middle East, Gaza and Sudan. On Ukraine, we'll focus on progressing the largest package of sanctions yet against Russia, ending the illegal abduction of women and children by Russian forces and protecting Ukrainian energy infrastructure as we head into the winter.
1: The teenager who died after getting into difficulty while swimming in Loch Ree in County Westmeath on Saturday has been named as 15-year-old Martin Green from Brawny Close in Athlone. Counselling and support services are being made available for Martin's friends and teachers at Athlone Community College this morning. Tributes have been pouring in for the young man, described by his football club St Francis FC as a quiet leader, one of its top scorers and a polite, respectful young man. Local councillor Francie Keena has also offered condolences to Martin's mother, family and friends.
5: Martin was a remarkable young man who brought immense life, energy and joy to the wider community, and he's also been an extremely kind and caring person. His love for sports and his vibrant personality made him incredibly popular with all his friends and sporting clubs. He excelled in the soccer and also an avid rugby player as well. My thoughts and prayers are with Martin's family, his many friends and his school community.
1: The heat is set to intensify again today with a fresh status yellow warning coming into force for five western counties. Cork, Kerry, Limerick, Galway and Mayo are expected to see temperatures above 27 degrees from 1 this afternoon, lasting until 7 on Wednesday morning, with warm, humid nights also making sleeping difficult. A nationwide heat advisory from Met Aaron remains in place until Friday, with highs approaching 30 degrees in places and thunderstorms possible later in the week. Detectives in the UK have been given more time to question a 28-year-old man over the murder of former MP Anne Widdecombe. The 28-year-old was arrested in Rotherham on Saturday night. Officers are keeping an open mind about the motive, but say there's nothing to suggest the attack was politically motivated. They're also not looking for anyone else in connection with her death. Mel Stride, the UK Shadow Chancellor, has been remembering the former Conservative government minister.
6: Somebody who was extremely forthright, very clear in what they believed. Not everybody agreed with her, but she knew where she stood. But she combined it with enormous energy, that twinkle in her eye, and a lot of personality.
1: And that's your news update. It's 4 minutes past 6.
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And things seem so different now in your life.

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1: It's 7 o'clock. Good morning. I'm Tara Duggan. At least 27 people have been killed in a fire at a bar in Thailand's capital, Bangkok. Firefighters were called just after midnight local time and discovered people fleeing through the flame-engulfed front door. It's understood two fire exits inside the building were blocked. The country's Prime Minister has visited the scene and says the cause of the blaze is under investigation. Sky's Asia correspondent Cordelia Lynch is there.
2: He has heard from one musician who is inside. He said that people described hearing an explosion by a circuit breaker and then these huge flames erupt and engulf this venue.
1: The US says it's launched more strikes against Iran as both countries make conflicting claims about whether the Strait of Hormuz is open. Donald Trump insists it is, while Tehran says the vital shipping route is closed until further notice. It follows a weekend of escalation with American attacks on Iran and Iranian strikes on the UAE, Qatar and Oman. Military analyst Sean Bell thinks the US president is losing patience.
3: President Trump is evidently getting incredibly frustrated at this. This should be the easy bit of it. And actually, who'd have thought when his military have absolutely devastated the Iranian military? And yet here we are today with Iran increasingly emboldened. They've got leverage.
1: The teenager who died after getting into difficulty while swimming in Loch Ree in County Westmeath on Saturday has been named as 15-year-old Martin Green from Brawny Close in Athlone. Counselling and support services are being made available for Martin's friends and teachers at Athlone Community College this morning between 10am and 12 noon. Tributes have been pouring in for the young man, described by his football club, St Francis FC, as a quiet leader, one of its top scorers and a polite, respectful young man. Local councillor Francie Keena says the teenager was hugely popular.
4: Martin was a remarkable young man who brought immense life, energy and joy to the wider community. And he's been also been an extremely kind and caring person. His love for sports and his vibrant personality made him incredibly popular with all his friends and sporting clubs. He excelled in the soccer and also an avid rugby player as well. My thoughts and prayers are with Martin's family, his many friends and his school community.
1: The heat is set to intensify again today with a fresh status yellow warning coming into force for five counties. Cork, Kerry, Limerick, Galway and Mayo are expected to see temperatures above 27 degrees from 1 this afternoon until 7 on Wednesday morning, with warm, humid nights making difficult sleeping conditions. A nationwide heat advisory for Met Aaron remains in place until Friday, with highs approaching 30 degrees in places and thunderstorms possible later in the week. Detectives have been given more time to question a 28-year-old man over the murder of former MP Anne Widdecombe. The 28-year-old was arrested in Rotherham in England on Saturday night. Officers are keeping an open mind about the motive, but say there's nothing to suggest the attack was politically motivated. They also say they're not looking for anyone else. Input is being sought from young people and parents to shape a new national standard for CAMHS. The Mental Health Commission has opened a 6-week public consultation this morning to inform its development of child and adolescent mental health services. It wants to hear from children going through the system along with their families to ensure they receive high quality based, rights-based care. Mental Health Commission Chief Executive John Farley says they want to improve standards.
5: Yeah, it's really important that the people who've been through services, not just inpatient services, but who've been through services, any mental health services, tell us about what they expect, to look at these standards and to tell us if they are good enough or how we could change them.
1: Finally, agreeing on a budget and dates that suit everyone are the most challenging things about booking a group holiday. 4 in 10 say settling on a date is the most difficult part, while more than a quarter think it's choosing where to stay. Getting everyone to reply in the group chat, chasing people for deposits and dealing with those changing their mind constantly are also listed in the poll by Samsung. That's your news update at 7:04. Kerry boss Jack O'Connor says he was very pleased with its size grit as they booked their place in back-to-back All-Ireland football finals. The Kingdom beat Dublin 218 to 20 points at Croke Park yesterday to set up a showdown with Mayo in 2 weeks' time as they look to defend their title. David Clifford put in a solid display with a goal and 5 points. O'Connor says his charges had to overcome a second-half onslaught from Ger Brennan's Dubs.
6: You know, played into the heel in the second half, and that's an intimidating sight for any team to be facing that, you know. So I thought our fellas were awful brave near the end, throwing their bodies on ball. Definitely got a bit of luck. and got a few scores on the break, but it took a bit of experience as well, I think, at times.
1: The final will take place on July 26th at 3:30pm. Yannick Sinner has described Wimbledon as the most special of tennis tournaments as he successfully retained his crown at the All England Club. Despite losing the first set, the Italian stormed ahead, taking the next three against the French Open winner Alexander Zverev to seal consecutive titles. It finished 6-7, 7-6, 6-3, 6-4 on centre court. The Ireland rugby squad are due to begin preparations for a massive test in the Nations Championship this week. They've won their opening two games in their Southern Hemisphere tour, most recently beating Japan at the weekend. It's now all eyes on New Zealand, though, who were unbeaten in their last 52 games at Eden Park. Ireland coach Andy Farrell will take stock of his squad, but it's not believed there'll be many walking wounded from the win over Japan. And Tom Kimmitt has booked his place at next year's Masters as he won the Genesis Scottish Open. He topped the leaderboard on 17 under par, two shots clear of the next best, Min Woo Lee. Rory McIlroy also finished his tournament on a round of 64, but had to settle for a share of 7th place, going 12 under across the weekend. That's your news and sports update. It's 6 minutes past 7.
7: Let's begin by placing a piece of gum in your mouth. 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Chew. Frolic. Frolic. Chew. Chew. Frolic. Chewing while frolicking is kind of your thing now. Extra gum. Chew good.
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That is David Gray and Babylon kicking things off for this Monday morning on KCLR Breakfast. What time in the morning do you call this at all? This was a shock to the system, I can let you know right now. As you can hear, it is not John Walsh on KCLR Breakfast this morning. He had the better sense to take some time off amid these good conditions. So who do you think got the call? Tis me. It's Vinny with you all the way through until 10 o'clock. I'm usually here like at 7 in the evening, never mind 7 in the morning. I'm on my second mug of tea, will be grand. As I said to Edwina, I'll be fine by Wednesday. But thanks to everybody who has already texted in saying good morning at this ungodly hour. Well, for me at least, 083 306 9696. It is KCLR Breakfast, so I will have the usual bits and pieces for you as we go through the morning, including the mystery voice, which is worth €60 today. Never a crossword on the way. And of course, roll the dice, your chance to get in our weekly draw. That and lots more between now and 10. You can get involved. Enjoy the fun. 083 306 9696. We'll be keeping you up to date with everything that's happening in the world as well. As well as playing more of the best songs and your favourite music. Here's Irish music right now. Cian de Croe, who's making you feel it on Mondays. KCLR Breakfast.

Kian DeCrow, who's making you feel it? Monday morning on KCLR Breakfast. It is Vinny with you all this week in for John Walsh. And as a couple of people are saying on the WhatsApp this morning, it is the best time of the day. And I realise that every so often I will take a figgery and get out of the bed at this kind of time. Now, it hasn't happened for a while. But once you do, you know, as you all know, because you're up and about regularly, it is really the best time of the day. So I must make it a point to do it more. Not necessarily to come into work at this hour, but to just enjoy the views. A couple of photos already coming our way from people who have been up and about and enjoying the sunshine. And speaking of, as you might have heard in the news, that yellow warning has been extended for a number of counties further west: Galway, Mayo, Limerick, Cork and Kerry. They've skipped Clare for some reason. Clare isn't officially under the new extended yellow warning for high temperatures. Neither is Carlow or Kilkenny, but it's going to stay bloody warm over the next few days. And we're getting used to it now. The days are all right, but as I find the nights, oof, tough. 15, 16 degrees overnight. We're not supposed to be sleeping in those kind of temperatures. Anybody else agree? Weekends, how were they? What you get up to? What you do? Who'd you see? Was anybody at Dermot Kennedy over the weekend? I did get a bit of FOMO looking at the videos from the Aviva Stadium. Two sold out nights. Dermot Kennedy, Amble, Aaron Rowe. Brilliant music from start to finish. And I do have some Dermot Kennedy on the way this hour for you. And for anybody who might have been there over the weekend. Right now, though, here's Len with a bit of a one-hit wonder from the late 90s. And aptly titled enough, This is Steal My Sunshine. On KCLR Breakfast, it's 16 minutes past 7.

0: Yeah, Lynn and Steal My Sunshine on Monday's KCLR Breakfast. It is Vinny with you. Bridget had a lovely weekend. Happy first birthday to Tig. Barbecue yesterday, weather was fantastic. Sure, I tell you, if you weren't at a barbecue this weekend, you were missing out. I was also at a barbecue over the weekend, and you know, it was the best kind of barbecue. The best kind of barbecue is an impromptu barbecue. I had no intention of ending up at a barbecue this weekend, but I got a call at about 5 o'clock on Saturday evening, and a mate of mine who has done the very middle-aged thing of taking ownership of a mobile home in a coastal part of the southeast said, you know what? Let's all head out and we'll do the barbecue thing. So we did. Good crack was had. And of course, the World Cup continues. We'll keep you up to date with the fixtures as we go, of course. A busy weekend of quarterfinal action. I almost said semi-final action, but of course, we now know the semi-finalists. And any England fans listening, the dream is still alive. We might see the end of those 60 years of hurt. Anybody? Anybody? 083 306 9696. As well as the usual bits and pieces on the way this morning, we'll have the mystery voice, your first listen in just a few minutes. We'll have Never a Cross Word and Roll the Dice. We are also teaming up this week on KCLR Breakfast with our good friends at Bord Gáis Energy to remind you that now is the perfect time to book your annual gas boiler service. Yes, I know we're in a heat wave and you probably haven't had the gas on or the heating, but this is the perfect time. And for a limited time, you can get 20% off your next gas boiler service. More details at boardgoshenergy.ie. And I'll be giving you the chance to win tickets to a show at the Bord Gáis Energy Theatre. What a way to spend an evening. And we are all about the power ballads this week. I will give you more details anon. How'll you wished, and I will give you more details as we go. Could happen at any time of the morning. 083 306 9696. I have music from Imelda May and Johnny Depp on the way after your first listen to The Mystery Voice, which is next.
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0: 96.96, worth €60 today. If it's not one, obviously it'll keep rolling over until it is one. Here's music from Johnny Depp and Imelda May, their beautiful version of Haunted by Shane McGowan.
1: Do you remember that sunny day?
0: Shane McGowan in the Pogues, I was going to say. She's eager.

Yeah, liking that more and more. Johnny Depp with Imelda May and Haunted, and it's part of a tribute album to Shane McGowan that's coming our way later in the year. We've already heard a couple of tracks from that. Bruce Springsteen is also on there, some other big names. It is Vinny with you on KCLR Breakfast, in for John all this week. Guess is already coming in for the KCLR Mystery Voice. We shall return to that in due course, keeping an eye out for correct answers as we go. €60 on offer today. 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
0: Volkswagen. 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
4: Thanks, Vincent. Good morning. At least 27 people have been killed in a fire at a pub in the Thai capital, Bangkok. One of our local Garda superintendents says the data on drivers found still driving an excessive speed limit on a notorious local road stretch is as concerning as alarming. And sad news reaching us that Jurassic Park and Peaky Blinders star Sam Neill has died aged 78. These stories and more coming up in our news at 8.
0: Goodness, that's very sad news.
4: Isn't
0: about
4: it?
0: Sam Neill.
4: Yeah, kind of shook
0: that.
4: Me.
0: Yeah.
4: I have to say, he was 78. Yeah.
0: Was he 78?
4: I know.
0: I wouldn't have said he was 78.
4: No.
0: I would
4: no.
0: have said he was in his 60s.
4: Yeah, he kind of certainly had that appearance, but a Kiwi, wasn't he? Wasn't he from New Zealand?
0: I believe so, yeah.
4: Yeah, yeah. Very talented man. Peaky Blinders, of course. Mm. He would have starred with Cillian Murphy, married to a Kilkenny woman.
0: That's right.
4: Yvonne McGuinness. But yeah, very, very talented man.
0: Goodness me.
4: And he's one of those people, you know, this is such a stupid thing to say, but just always seems to have been around. You know,
0: yeah.
4: He always seemed to pop up.
0: I know exactly what you're saying, yeah. It's hard to imagine, because there was one of those last week as well, Anthony Head, who used to be in Buffy the Vampire Slayer and more recently in Ted Lasso. Again, wouldn't think of him as a more elderly gentleman. I don't know what age he was, probably 70-ish as well.
4: Yeah, we're just getting old.
0: This is it.
4: Just getting on.
0: This is it.
4: It's the way it's going. Can I just say as well, while I'm on, Bridget rang and she was at the Kilkenny Country Music Festival yesterday and says, it was electric.
0: I tell you, the weather for anybody who is organising anything right now, any kind of event or especially outdoor event, they're blessed with the weather and it makes all of the difference. Were you out and about yourself?
4: I was in here yesterday, and we had a camogie blitz in Emerald's GA on Saturday morning. So thanks to the hospitality to all the crew up there. They put on food and everything.
0: Gosh, you can't beat it.
4: I tell you, the cup of tea and
0: leftovers
4: and stuff. No, the sandwiches flew. So thanks to all the crew at Emerald's GA Club. They're great.
0: No bother at all. Listen, Edwina, we'll catch up with you through the morning. As another event that happened over the weekend, of course, I don't know if you saw the videos, Dermot Kennedy at the Aviva Stadium. I did get a little bit of FOMO. I have yet to see him live. Remarkable scenes in Dublin, both nights, and here he is. This is Dermot Kennedy, and Sunday on KCLR Breakfast.

0: So bad.
1: Yeah, great voice, great song, Dermot Kennedy. And what a two nights were had at the Aviva by anybody who were was at those gigs, with Amble as well and Aaron Rowe in support. Big, big homecoming gig for Dermot Kennedy at the Aviva Stadium over the weekend. It is Vinny with you. It's mornings like this I wish I drank coffee. I don't drink coffee and never got the taste of it. Love the smell, love the idea, and you'd need it. But I've had two mugs of tea already. I'm not sure whether it's working all that well. As I said earlier on, I'll only be getting used to the early starts by the end of the week. We'll be grand. Vinny in for John all this week on KCLR Breakfast. Still to come, of course, never a cross word. Your chance to get your hands on the elusive pens that nobody gets, only the winners on KCLR Breakfast. Roll the dice in between 8 and 9 as well. But right now, let's give you another chance to have a go at this.
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1: €60 up for grabs today. If you think you know who this is.
4: Energy.
1: I know, it's tough. It's always tough. The last Mystery Voice proved that. We went to over €1,000. Couple of guesses for you for the time being. Niall asks, is it Stevie Nicks? Michelle thinks it's Lady Gaga. No, neither are correct answers, but both good guesses. I can see where you're coming from.
4: Energy.
1: If you think you know who that is, 083 306 9696. Well, you muse over it a little bit more. Here's Olivia Dean. And okay, love you, bye.

That's Olivia Dean on a Monday morning. It's KCLR Breakfast. Vinny with you, 19 minutes away from 8 o'clock. Of course, Brian Redmond is back with you from 10am on the KCLR Daily. All of the big news stories and the major talking points across Carlow and Kilkenny and indeed further afield as well. And if you can't catch the show live, you can catch up via the website, kclr96fm.com/the KCLR Daily. And you'll also be able to keep up to date on the KCLR app, which of course you should already have in your phone. If you don't, download it. You're missing out. Right. Keep the guesses coming in, by the way, for the KCLR mystery voice. And I shall update you as we go as to whether we get any correct guesses in through the morning. 60 quid up for grabs. But as important as that is never a crossword. I'm going to give you a clue and you just have to send in the correct answer. And you could be the winner of the all important, the much sought after, the elusive, the rare, the limited edition never a crossword pen that none of us mere mortals get to hold or use. I've never even seen one. They are that elusive, but they do exist. John Walsh keeps them locked in a drawer and never lets anybody else get a hand on them. But you can by getting the correct answer on never a crossword. And this morning's clue is as follows. Roughly draw up comedy. Roughly draw up comedy. One word, six letters. Roughly draw up comedy. You'd think you know the answer. Text it and your name, 083 306 9696. You could be a winner on KCLR Breakfast. Here's one of my favourite tunes from the 90s. Good memories associated with this. Lighthouse Family.

0: Yeah, Lighthouse Family, Lifted from the 90s. Celine's Beyond. Vinny, I'm not able to sleep in that heat. I'm ploughing the bed out of it, twisting, turning. Now, there's an image, Celine. I think you wouldn't be alone, though. It is tough. I don't mind necessarily the heat. Although, you know, I don't seek it out. I won't be sitting out in it between, you know, 12 and 3, as the advice is always. But then in the evening time, in the night time especially, it is tough when it's 15, 16 degrees. And then there's the debate, you see. Now, in our house, herself has the window as wide open as can possibly be. But we're near the road, so it's noisy. So the spare room has been utilised because I can't sleep with the window open. So I go to the back as far away from the road noise as possible while we're in these kind of hot conditions. Window closed, door open. But sure, you can't get air around the house. It's an old dead heat. You try open windows and doors trying to get a draft through. Anybody else failing in that regard as well? 083 306 96 96. Anybody else has foregone the bed sheets altogether? Sleeping as God intended, as you might imagine. 083 306 96 96 is the number. I tell you, I'm impressed as well, by the way. I was going to say some people, in fact, most people's brains work better than mine on a Monday morning. So I am getting some correct answers on Never a Crossword. We shall return to that in due course a little bit later on in the show. A little chance for our later risers to get in on the action as well. I have music on the way next from Justin Timberlake, and I will be giving you all of the details on how you could be winning this week on KCLR Breakfast. Thanks to Bord Gáis, you could be off to the musicals at the Bord Gáis Energy Theatre, and I'll tell you why and how in just a bit.
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0: Justin Timberlake, Can't Stop the Feeling, 7 minutes away from 8 o'clock on a Monday morning. WhatsApp message, tell the missus I wouldn't be sleeping with me windows open at night. Creepy crawlies have a habit of coming in open windows at night. That is as much of a reason that I don't like sleeping with the windows open, even in this heat, especially even during this heat, as much as the road noise. Anybody else in that eternal dilemma? Windows open because it's warm, but, you know, windows open, creepy crawlies. Anybody else worried about that? 083 306 9696. Or should we all just grow up? Now, it is, as I said, approaching 8 o'clock. This week on KCLR Breakfast, we are teaming up with Bord Gáis Energy to remind you that now is the perfect time to book your annual gas boiler service, because you can get 20% off your next service for a limited time, and more details are at bordgáisenergy.ie. Bord Gáis, know your power. And speaking of power, we are all about the power ballads this week. I will be playing power ballads, one each morning, which will be your cue to text, in the hope of winning tickets to see the brilliant show, The Choir of Man, at the Bord Gáis Energy Theatre. This has been regarded as one of the most fun musicals. In fact, here's a clip.
1: Most pubs have a football team, a darts team, an intimidatingly vast array of weirdly named real ales. This pub has a choir, always has, and we are the current class. We are the Choir of Man!

If you fancy a night out at the fantastic, gorgeous Bord Gáis Energy Theatre later in the year, then you could be the winner of a pair of tickets each morning this week to see the Choir of Man. But not until I play the power ballad of choice. And I'll let you know, don't worry, I will let you know as I play it. It could happen in the next hour. It might happen between 9 and 10. You just need to be tuned in for your cue to text on that competition this week with Bord Gáis Energy. Remember to book your service before peak season is the advice. We're on the way to news with Bruce Springsteen. 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
6: It's 8 o'clock. Good morning. I'm Edwina Grace, making KCLR News this hour. Data on drivers found still driving in excess of a speed limit at Gregnasbidogue on the N80 is as concerning as alarming, according to Carlow's Garda Superintendent. It comes in the wake of concerns regarding the number of fines issued for speeding, second only on that stretch in the country to Glenmore in County Kilkenny. That's something the Justice Minister has asked his department officials to check out further. Following a number of fatal and serious collisions on the stretch of the Wexford-Carlow Road, a static safety camera was set up in May of last year, with the speed limit reduced from 100 kilometres an hour there to 80 in December. Superintendent Anthony Farrell says the change of speed limit saw the daily average of those travelling in excess of the limit at 129, and it's clear that there needs to be a sharper focus on compliance rather than enforcement.
7: Numbers detected travelling in excess of the speed limit this year so far are now on average 129 daily. That's 129 people driving in excess of the speed limit. It's clear there needs to be a sharper focus on compliance rather than enforcement. We can't wait for serious road traffic collisions to happen before people take notice. I say this especially in the direction of our young drivers. Sadly, people have not only been seriously injured on this road, but have also lost their lives.
6: Elsewhere this morning, at least 27 people have been killed in a fire at a pub in the Thai capital, Bangkok. The blaze broke out at around midnight and video shared by rescuers shows flames coming out of the front door as people tried to escape. Thailand's Prime Minister has visited the scene and says the cause is being investigated.
8: There was blasting and everybody tried to flee themselves from the smoke and the flame. So many of them were not able to make their way out.
6: Back home in the war in Ukraine and the conflict in the Middle East will dominate the first meeting of EU foreign ministers under Ireland's presidency today. Minister for Foreign Affairs Helen McEntee says the focus will be on increasing pressure on Russia and trying to build agreement on trade with Israeli settlements. Tina Gates reports.
9: Ireland chairs its first Foreign Affairs Council in Brussels today, with sanctions on Russia and the war in Gaza at the top of the agenda. Minister Helen McEntee says the Irish presidency will push for a new package of EU sanctions against Moscow, while also seeking agreement on measures targeting trade with Israeli settlements in the occupied Palestinian territories. EU ministers will also discuss the situation in the Gulf, with the minister insisting

0: Certainly is a new day dawning. Lyra, what a voice. That is New Day Dawning on the Home Run KCLR. 16 minutes past 8. I'll be continuing the questions on Roll the Dice throughout the hour. Three more questions to come. But first of all, this...
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0: 60 quid up for grabs as it stands today. If nobody gets it right, it'll roll over to tomorrow and we'll put some more cash into the prize pot. This is the current Mystery Voice.
3: Energy.
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0: Get your texts in to 083 306 9696. A couple more guesses from earlier this morning. Patricia wonders, is it the actress Olivia Colman? Liam thinks it might be Colleen Nolan.
3: Energy.
0: No, neither correct answers. So... guess again if you think you know who it is. 083 306 9696. And I could be writing a cheque for €60. Or more tomorrow if indeed it rolls over. Music on the way from Jamiroquai next.
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2: Straight back into it on Roll the Dice. I've given you the first question of the morning. Time for your second question, and it is as follows. What is the capital city of Brazil? Have a think about that. No, don't be too hasty with it, is all I'll say. What is the capital of Brazil? That's the second answer that I'll be looking for on 083 306 96 96. So we're halfway through, two of the four questions down. And when you have all four answers, send them to me on that number. And I could be putting your name in our end of week draw. In just a few minutes, I'll tell you how you could be off to the musicals at the Bord Gáis Energy Theatre. We're all about the power ballads, and I'll tell you more after Jamiroquai. This is Little L as we hit 20 past 8 on a Monday on KCLR Breakfast.

I'm always afraid to say the word funk on the radio. Just in case, you know it yourself. But that is a funky little number from Jamiroquai. Little L. 23 minutes past 8 o'clock right now on KCLR. And this week, as you might have heard me tease in the last hour, we are teaming up with Bord Gáis Energy to remind you that now is the perfect time to book your annual gas boiler service. You can get 20% off your next service for a limited time ahead of peak season. And more details are available at bordgáisenergy.ie. Bord Gáis, know your power. And speaking of power, we're all about the power ballads this week. I'll be playing power ballads, one each morning. And that will be your cue to text, and I'll tell you what to text in a second. But if you are the winner, then you will land yourself a pair of tickets to go and see the brilliant show, The Choir of Man. Again, I played you a clip earlier on in the show. Tickets are for September at the beautiful Bord Gáis Energy Theatre. Well worth the trip, and a really fun musical show, a really fun night out. So if you fancy those tickets, all you need to do right now is tell me the artist name performing this power ballad in question. And it's a very, very well-known power ballad. One of the power balladiest. You cannot get more power ballad than this. Just text me the artist name to 083 306 9696 and you could be winning those tickets.

0: Power to the power of ballad. That is power ballad plus. And a real power is thinking ahead and booking your gas boiler service before peak season. That is the advice from Bord Gáis Energy. And you can find out how you can get 20% off your annual boiler service if you head to bordgáisenergy.ie. Who was that is what I'm asking you. 083 306 96 96. I'll pick a winner. And that winner will be heading to see the brilliant The Choir of Man, a musical coming to the Bord Gáis Energy Theatre in Dublin in November. And if you fancy heading along, just text me the answer to 083 306 96 96. 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
0: Exactly 8:30 on this gloriously sunny morning across Carlow and Kilkenny, and Edwina has the latest.
3: Thanks, Vincent. Good morning. Ahead of a public meeting tonight on static speed camera detections in Carlow and South Kilkenny, one local Garda superintendent says the focus should be on compliance rather than enforcement. The family of a Polish cyclist who died in a road crash locally last month say they're deeply touched by the solidarity shown by the people of Kilkenny. And 11 guns with ammunition and €700,000 worth of controlled drugs have been seized over the weekend in Laois and Kildare. These stories and more coming up in our main morning news at 9.
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0: Shane joins me now with the latest in terms of sport. What have we got?
5: Good morning, Vinny. Well, history had been made by the Carlow Ladies footballers. They've reached Croke Park for the first time after beating Derry 4-7 to 1-7 in yesterday's All-Ireland semi-final. Edinburgh side will now face Antrim in the final on August 2nd. Carlow trailed approaching half-time before three quick-fire goals completely turned the game around. And Captain Roisin Bailey says the side's unbeaten run this season is giving them plenty of confidence.
6: When that first goal went in, like, you could feel a lift in the team, and then two more followed fairly shortly after, and going in half-time with those three goals, like, gave us a really good base to build upon in the second half. So yeah, like you said, it was really crucial, but just so happy they went in. Yeah, 17 from 17 now, like, and that group of girls, like I said, I can't speak highly enough of them. They're absolutely incredible. They're my best friends.
5: You can hear the smile when she's talking. Ger Brennan believes it's time for the GAA to introduce video review technology. The Dublin manager was left frustrated after yesterday's All-Ireland semi-final defeat to Kerry, saying three major decisions went against his side. Kerry eventually came through, winning 218 to 20 points, and then now face Mayo in the All-Ireland final on Sunday, July 26th. In tennis, Jannik Sinner is Wimbledon champion once again. The world number one came from a set down to beat the French Open champion in four sets and retain the title, later describing Wimbledon as the most special tournament in the sport. Finally, FIFA president Gianni Infantino says the possibility of expanding the Men's World Cup to 64 teams will be examined. The current tournament is the biggest ever with 48 nations, and Infantino says its success means further expansion will now be discussed. The World Cup semi-finals get underway tomorrow evening with France taking on Spain for a place in the final. World Cup score updates on KCLR are brought to you with thanks to Market Cross Shopping Centre. Keep it local in the heart of Kilkenny. And that's your sport.
0: Shane, window open or closed in these warm nights?
5: Open.
0: Open all the way?
5: Every window open. Mm-hmm. Yeah, I love it.
0: No, and a couple of people don't like it. We need the introduction of these screens. Actually, one of our colleagues in the office has got one of those screens to keep the bugs out.
5: Like the American ones?
0: Yeah, essentially. Just like a little net mesh that you Velcro over the window so you can open the window but the spiders can't get in.
5: I don't even be thinking about the bug. I heard you say it on the radio and I was like, is that a thing?
0: Yeah, I don't like spiders. Or any kind of bugs coming into the room, to be honest. So the the window remains closed and I'll try and get some air in.
5: I have been noticing the flies because I'll keep them open throughout the whole day.
0: Mm-hmm.
5: Everything is open. I had to sit at home all day yesterday and every window and door in the house is open.
0: Well, there you go. And the flies are in.
5: I was annoyed. I need a mesh.
0: Yeah. So you don't mind spiders, essentially, is the long and the short of it.
5: I don't even think about them.
0: There you go. What a life to lead.
5: Yeah.
0: Need some kind of hypnotic regression or something to get my fear of spiders crawling through
5: the
0: windows.
5: We'll get you there, Vinny. We'll do it together.
0: Yeah, will do. Thanking you.
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0: Your chance to get your name in our end of week draw. €100 cash. It could be the easiest money you ever make. Your third question, listen up. I want to know, what is the largest artery in the human body? Now, back to biology class you go. What is the largest artery in the human body? That's the third answer that you need to keep a note of. And when you have all four, final question on the way, in a few minutes' time, 083 306 9696 is the number to text. The largest artery in the human body is answer number three. Here's Robert Grace.

0: Michael.
1: That's Robert Grace, who you might have heard on the arts show with Una Niamh Vail Downig last Wednesday evening. He and his dad Bob were performing in front of their home crowd in Greig na Mana, and lots more happening besides. And you can catch up via the podcast on our website and via the KCLR app. And Una will be back this coming Wednesday evening with another episode of the arts show, chatting to some of the biggest names in music, theatre, literature, and lots, lots more. Real power is knowing that a regularly serviced boiler is more energy efficient and cost effective, and knowing your power ballads this week will win you prizes. On KCLR Breakfast, we're teaming up with Bord Gáis Energy to send you to the Bord Gáis Energy Theatre to see the fantastically fun The Choir of Man. And speaking of power ballads, all I wanted to know was who was performing that song that I played you. Of course it was You Raise Me Up by Westlife. And I'll tell you who's off to see The Choir of Man later in the year, and that's Sadie Byrne, who is in Boris in County Carlow. Sadie, you and a friend are going to have a right night at The Choir of Man at the Bord Gáis Energy Theatre. Another chance to win tomorrow morning. I have tickets to go all week. And you can check out bordgáisenergy.ie for details on how you could get 20% off your annual boiler service. Let's keep it Irish. Here's another of our favourite artists. This is Moncrief and his new one. It's called Stubborn.
2: Last

0: Stubborn is what it's called. It's the new one from Moncrief on KCLR. Hi, Vinny, says Kirsty. I only open the window a couple of inches, so no bugs get in. I don't mind spiders. Hate flies, especially in the kitchen. Spiders keep them away. This is true. Spiders are pest control. Nature's own pest control. Mind you, that's what they say down in Australia as well about things like the huntsman spider. And every so often I'll see a video of somebody with a huntsman spider in their bedroom or living room. And I'm like, nah. Nah, that's... There's no, I won't even, like, how do you even visit a place like that where a spider bigger than your pet cat can just all of a sudden turn up in your bedroom or living room? I won't have it. But apparently they're great pest control themselves. Anybody else mind the spiders? It only needs a couple of inches to get in, actually, Kirsty, from in through your windows on a night like we're having at the moment. 083 306 96 96. Like I said, maybe we should all get those little mesh type of blockers on their windows for any people who are phobes about the creepy crawlies. It is Vinny with you, in for John all this week on KCLR Breakfast. And let's get back to this for the final time.
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0: A couple of more guesses on this, the Mystery Voice, which is worth €60 today. And the voice is as follows.
3: Energy.
0: Yeah, who do you think that is?
3: Energy.
0: Let's get a couple of guesses. Carmel thinks it's Sharon Osbourne. And you're not alone, Carmel, because Mary also thinks it's Sharon Osbourne.
3: Energy.
0: Yeah, I can see where you're coming from again, but not Sharon Osbourne. And Keith thinks it might be Nadia Sawala, the actress and TV personality.
3: Energy.
0: It is not. No correct answers this morning, so it shall roll over to tomorrow morning. £80 will be up for grabs if you think you know who this voice belongs to.
3: Energy.
0: Yeah, we'll be giving you another chance as the week progresses. Here's music from Stella Lefty.
4: On a

0: Zella Lefty, one of the big hits of the charts this year. That is Boston on, I almost said the home run. I'm going to have to get used to that. It's KCLR Breakfast. I am usually here at the other end of the day, but I'm filling in for John all this week in the early hours. And part of filling in on week, there you go, KCLR Breakfast is getting around to this for the final time.
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0: Final question on Roll the Dice for this morning then, the final answer that I'll be looking for on 083 306 96 96. Which country is famous for its Great Wall? Now, I know a few builders who have built great walls in this country, but you know the one I'm talking about. Which country is famous for its Great Wall? I've given you all four questions. You should have all four answers. Text them to 083 306 96 96 and yours could be the first name into our weekly draw come Friday for that cash prize of €100. 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On Roll the Dice. 083 306 96 96 and I'll announce a daily qualifier in due course. I have music on the way from Taylor Swift and a throwback to the 90s next.
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There's a band who had far more chart success in their native UK than they did here, the Blue Tones. That was their debut single, and it got to number 15 in the Irish charts in 1996, but that was their only top 40 hit here. But they had plenty more in the UK. In fact, 13 top 40 singles from three top 10 albums. That success not replicated here, but that's a great song, and I always like hearing it. The Blue Tones from the 90s on KCLR Breakfast. Answers flying in for Roll the Dice. And I'll be giving you the answers and this morning's qualifier far side of our main morning bulletin, which is on the way at 9 o'clock. By the way, I know I'm not there this week, but the home run continues and Luke will be filling in for me between now and Wednesday evening. And Donna will be here later in the week. There is also a quiz on the home run. Remarkably similar, by the way, to Roll the Dice. Four questions. Answers start with K, C, L and R. That's why we call it the K, C, L, R quiz. So if you likes a quiz, don't forget to check out the home run each evening between 4 and 7 and the KCLR quiz just after our main evening bulletin at 5 o'clock. But I will be giving you the answers to Roll the Dice and the qualifier just after 9 as promised. Here's the newly betrothed woman herself, the wedding of the century in New York the week before last. It's Taylor Swift, Fate of Ophelia.

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6: It is 9 o'clock. Good morning. I'm Edwina Grace, making your main morning news today. Data on drivers found still driving in excess of speed limit at Gregness Badogue on the N80 is as concerning as alarming, according to Carlow's Garda superintendent. It comes in the wake of concerns regarding the number of fines issued for speeding there, second only in the country to Glenmore in County Kilkenny. That's something the Justice Minister has asked his department officials to check out further. A public meeting will take place tonight at the Woodford Dolman Hotel to discuss the static speed cameras. But Superintendent Farrell's been telling KCLR News there needs to be a sharper focus on compliance rather than enforcement regarding the change of speed limit from 100 to 80 kilometres per hour on the County Carlow stretch.
7: Numbers detected travelling in excess of the speed limit this year so far are now on average 129 daily. That's 129 people driving in excess of the speed limit. It's clear there needs to be a sharper focus on compliance rather than enforcement. We can't wait for serious road traffic collisions to happen before people take notice. I say this especially in the direction of our young drivers. Sadly, people have not only been seriously injured on this road, but have also lost their lives.
6: The family of a Polish cyclist who died in a road crash locally last month say they're deeply touched by the solidarity shown by the people of Kilkenny. Damien Roble was cycling on the Tullerone Road close to the city centre when he was in a collision with a car. A cremation service has already taken place and his funeral mass will go ahead tomorrow evening at St John's Church, with his ashes to be returned then to his hometown. Yesterday, in memory of Damien, a silent cycle on city streets was organised by Kilkenny Cycling Campaign and attended by his brother and his children, who told participants they'd endured two devastating years, having already lost Damien's mother, an uncle and another brother. They all thanked everyone attending for remembering Damien and for standing with them, saying it meant so much after all they've been through. Funds raised recently will go to Damien's five-year-old daughter, who remains in his native Poland. Donations can still be made via the official fundraising page, a link to which you'll find on the KCLR website. 11 firearms with ammunition and over €700,000 worth of controlled drugs were seized over the weekend in Laois and Kildare. A number of individuals and six locations in both counties were targeted as part of ongoing investigations into organised crime by Garda National Drugs and Organised Crime Bureau, supported by personnel from the Garda Eastern Region, the Dublin Crime Response Team and the Emergency Response Team. Two men aged in their 40s were arrested and have been detained at stations in the Midlands under Section 50 of the Criminal Justice Act of 2007. Examinations will now be carried out on the guns as well as on the drugs, which are understood to have included heroin, cocaine and cannabis. Cushnoor Cancer Support Centre is to open its new Kilkenny home to the public on Saturday. Between 2 and 4 that afternoon, you're invited to pop along to the revamped premises just off the Ring Road on the city side. Cushnoor House will now host the free supports for people living with cancer as well as their family members, which was previously offered at their former spot on Walken Street. The team there say it's the culmination of several years of work to realise the vision of having a home for their services that will allow them to grow and to ensure the comfort and dignity of all service users. There's still no end in sight to the warm weather. Another yellow alert for high temperatures comes into force today, this time covering counties Mayo, Galway, Limerick, Cork and Kerry, with temperatures expected to exceed 27 degrees between now and Wednesday. A separate heat advisory from Met Éireann also continues across the country to Friday. Alan O'Reilly of Carlow Weather says there's plenty more sunshine and heat ahead of all of us.
8: We do have that easterly breeze again today and tomorrow, which will keep things a little bit cooler along the east coast. But temperature in the west getting up to 29 degrees again. So we are looking at another warm, mainly dry week. There is a small chance of a few showers, mainly in the southwest on Wednesday and Thursday. And that risk does continue. But really, most areas now will expect to stay largely dry and warm and sunny.
6: And a number of temporary route closures are rolling out in parts of Kilkenny this morning. The Kells Road from the Ring Road to Bamford Cross at Goslingstown Ballinalina is undergoing surface dressing works with local access where possible, but largely closed until 2 o'clock this afternoon. And the Flagmount Road just off the R712 Carlow Kilkenny route, close to Paddy's Country Pub, is closed until 7 o'clock this evening. While the outbound lane on the Castlecomer New Road from Gashouse Lane to the Old Mart Road is closed weekdays now to the end of the month. Diversions are in place for all.
9: 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All the latest from Carlow and Kilkenny, along with the national and international stories.
6: A huge fire has torn through a pub in Bangkok, killing at least 27 people and injuring dozens more. Initial assessments in Thailand suggest the blaze was likely caused by a short circuit in an air conditioner in the ceiling. Officials say emergency exits may have been blocked by tables and crates of beer too. Jia was there with her friend, who didn't make it out.
10: I thought I was going to die for sure. As I ran, I fell down. I got back up and kept running, but I fell down again. People started climbing over me, but my friend pulled me up.
6: A British woman has become the 13th person to die after a wildfire swept through southern Spain. The 93-year-old was among 8 people taken to hospital following the blaze in the Andalusia region, 4 of them with serious injuries. Spain's Prime Minister Pedro Sanchez is due to visit the area today. More than 2,700 people are estimated to have died in England and Wales during May and June's record heatwaves there. Research by Imperial College London, the UK Met Office and the London School of Hygiene and Tropical Medicine blames climate change for more than 2/5 of those deaths. The scientists warn heatwaves are the most dangerous kind of extreme weather. Dr. Claire Barnes is co-author of the report.
11: If we don't do anything to slow the rate of warming and ultimately stop it, then at some point the number of people dying from heat stress in the summer will overtake the number of people that are dying during the winter months.
6: Detectives in the UK are continuing to question a man over the murder of former MP Anne Widdecombe. He was arrested 200 miles from her Dartmoor home, where she was found beaten to death last week. The 28-year-old was picked up in Rotherham on Saturday night, and police say they're not looking for anyone else. James Vaughan, Chief Constable of Devon and Cornwall Police, has made an appeal for people to not speculate about the details of the case.
12: The most important thing here, which is to catch a dangerous man and bring them to justice. And I reiterate the ongoing message and direction around speculation and how unhelpful and how that can hinder a major investigation of this nature.
6: Ireland will chair its first Foreign Affairs Council in Brussels today, with sanctions on Russia and the wars in Gaza and Ukraine at the top of the agenda. Minister Helen McEntee says the Irish presidency will push for a new package of EU sanctions against Moscow while also seeking agreement on measures targeting trade with Israeli settlements in the occupied Palestinian territories. Speaking ahead of today's meeting, Minister McEntee says this council will have a significant focus on the conflicts in the Middle East.
13: As Ireland's minister leading on issues in the Middle East, I will also highlight the role that I believe the EU can and should play in supporting a return to diplomacy, ensuring civilians are protected and international law is upheld. Following a trip I made to the region last week, I'm even more convinced that this is the only credible path towards peace and security for the region, particularly in Palestine.
6: And children who've gone through the CAM system are being asked for their views and their experience. The Mental Health Commission seeking feedback on the first draft of standards and to identify key areas for further development. It's also urging parents to help shape new national standards through a six-week public consultation. Mental Health Commission Chief Executive John Farley has this advice on how to have their say.
14: They can go onto the website, mentalhealthcommission.ie. They can see where the standards are, and we'd love to see people's comments.
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6: Another dry and sunny day, very warm for many, with the highest temperatures of 22 to 24 degrees. Right now we're at 19 degrees in Carlow Town, it's 20 degrees in Kilkenny City, and it's 19 in Ferrybank.
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0: Gnarls Barkley and Crazy kicking off the final hour already. The morning really does fly on the breakfast shift. It is KCLR Breakfast and it's Vinny with you sitting in for John all this week. On the way this hour, we will have your coffee break song later in the hour. And as well, we'll be looking back at the things that happened on this date and listening to one of the big songs that has a connection to this date as well. It is all on the way. But first, thank you for all of your many, many texts with the answers on this.
1: With thanks to Dooley Motors Carlow, your first choice for a new 262 Kia, Citroen, Fiat or Jeep. It's time to roll the dice.

between 8 and 9. We will give you another chance for the late risers to get in on the action on Never a Crossword. I'll be giving you your clue in just a couple of minutes. But first, Irish music from The Thrills from a few years back. This is Santa Cruz. Well,

0: The Thrills in Santa Cruz. On the KCLR Breakfast for your Monday morning, it is Vinny with you. And if you fancy hearing more Irish, then we do it, well, right throughout the day on KCLR, but especially on Tuesday, Wednesday and Thursday nights. Tuesday and Thursday, Ceolanacht with Martin Bridgman and Roddy Clear's Irish Music Show each Wednesday night, all at 10 p.m. Until midnight. I gave you your never a crossword clue earlier this morning, but if, like me, you're not up that early normally, here's another chance to get in on the action. Never a crossword clue today, if you fancy getting your hands on the limited edition, rarely seen in the wild, never a crossword pen. The clue is roughly draw up comedy. Roughly draw up comedy. One word answer, six letters. Roughly draw up comedy. Now is the time to text your answer if you think you know what that is. 083 306 96 96. And I'll announce a winner of that never a crossword pen before I leave you at 10 this morning. Still to come as well, I've got your coffee break song on the way in a while and a big, big hit to play from years past as I look at what happened on this date.
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That is called Crush on KCLR Breakfast. 24 minutes past 9 o'clock on this Monday morning. If you're a regular listener to The Home Run, normally I'm there between 4 and 7. Not this week, obviously, but as usual, our series Echoes of the Everyday will continue just after the 6 o'clock news. Francis Nesbitt encourages us to listen more closely to the everyday sounds that we might otherwise take for granted and pass by. For instance, already in this series, we've listened to the rivers of Carlow and Kilkenny, the animals, the bees, even knitting. Yes, the sounds associated with knitting from a few weeks back. Interesting stuff. There will be another topic to focus on this week on each episode. Echoes of the Everyday is brought to you in association with Cumasú na mBan and the television licence fee. So that's a little bit of calm for your Monday evening and each evening just after 6 o'clock. But speaking of calm, right now it's time for your coffee break song, as KCLR Breakfast brings you every morning at this time. This is a song that was written by the Bee Gees, originally for the Saturday Night Fever stage musical. But then a bigger name got her hands on it and recorded it herself with the help of the aforementioned Bee Gees. We are talking Celine Dion and the Brothers Gibb, and this is a big hit, and it is well worth a play on this morning's coffee break song. It is Immortality. If you can at all, just take it easy for the next few minutes. Sit with your cuppa and take it all in.

Celine Dion and the Bee Gees, your coffee break song for this morning, Immortality. Would also have fit the description of a power ballad for our competition this week with Bord Gáis Energy. We are asking you whether you know what real power is. It is thinking ahead and booking your gas boiler service before peak season. Now is the perfect time to do it too, because there's 20% off for a limited time on your annual boiler service. More details at bordgáisenergy.ie. We are playing power ballads this week on KCLR Breakfast, and if you know who the artists are, then you could be winning yourself a pair of tickets each morning to go and see the brilliant The Choir of Man, which is one of the many shows you can go and see at the Bord Gáis Energy Theatre. It is coming to Ireland later in the year, November, and if you fancy being there, well then you need to be tuned in from 7 o'clock onwards, because I could play the power ballad at any time of the morning. You'll have another chance to win tomorrow morning with Bord Gáis Energy. One of the big gigs of the summer, indeed times two, happened over the weekend. Dermot Kennedy was on stage at the Aviva Stadium, and Amble were one of the support acts along with Aaron Rowe. Great weather for the gig, great videos that I saw. As I mentioned earlier, I did have a bit of FOMO. Here is Amble and one of their many great songs. This is Moral Victory. 9:30 on a Monday. It's KCLR Breakfast.

0: The sound of Amble, Moral Victory on KCLR Breakfast. Thank you for all of your texts on Never a Cross Word, all hoping to get your hands on the limited edition Never a Cross Word pen. The clue this morning was roughly draw up comedy. One word, six letters, roughly draw up comedy. Sketch was the answer. S-K-A-T-C. Oh, yeah. I'm terrible at these things at the best of times, so I'm glad you're all better and your brains are working early Monday morning. Sketch was the answer, and this morning's winner is Kevin Gannon, who is in Kilkenny. Kevin knew the answer to this morning's Never a Cross Word, and we will be in touch. And the proud owner now, Kevin, is of a Never a Cross Word pen. Even I'm presenting the show this week, and still John won't let me have a pen. He is the guardian of the pens. But you can only win them on Never a Cross Word. Another chance tomorrow. I have a big, big song from the early 90s on the way as we look back to things that happened on this date. July 13th, I had to double check the calendar. That is on the way after Irish music from Chasing Abby next.
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Chasing Abby, Talk to Me, Monday morning on KCLR Breakfast. A big first happy birthday to Alfie Campion from Nanny, Angela, Michael and Holly. Have a great day, Alfie. July 13th is the date. And as well as it being Alfie's first birthday, lots of other famous things have happened on this day throughout history. For instance, on this date in 1930, 13 teams across Europe and the Americas took to the field in Montevideo in Uruguay for the start of the first FIFA World Cup. The opening two matches kicked off simultaneously, which is a thing that doesn't happen anymore. The last of the group matches do now. French forward Lucien Laurent scored the first goal in World Cup history. Reportedly, in falling snow, Uruguay would go on to defeat Argentina to become the first world champions. 13 teams in the first World Cup. There is talk today that FIFA are fairly certain that they want 64 teams at the World Cup from now on. Elsewhere, on July 13th, in 2024, Donald Trump, the Republican presidential nominee, survived an assassination attempt after a gunman opened fire during a campaign event in Pennsylvania. The former US president at the time, and then he would become the next president, suffered a wound to his ear. In 2016, Theresa May, the Tory party leader, became the second female prime minister of the UK, replacing David Cameron, who had resigned after the country voted to leave the EU. Hashtag Brexit. And in 1985, the benefit concert Live Aid was held simultaneously at Wembley Stadium in London and JFK Stadium in Philadelphia. Organised, of course, by Bob Geldof along with Majur, the event drew an estimated 1.5 billion television viewers and it raised millions for famine relief in Ethiopia. Couple of big birthdays on this date. Harrison Ford, actor, born on this day in 1942. He is 84 years old today. And another big name, Patrick Stewart, was also born on July 13th in 1940. 86 years old today, Patrick Stewart is. Make it so, number one. A famous quote from his role as Picard in The Next Generation. Musically, in 1991, one Bryan Adams went to number one on the UK singles chart with a big, big song from the soundtrack from the film Robin Hood, Prince of Thieves. And it stayed at number one for a record-breaking 16 weeks. It was also a number one in the US and 16 other countries. It was number one in Ireland for 11 weeks. And you know what song that was? We eventually all got sick of it in 1991. We heard it so much. But it's a great tune. This is Everything I Do. I do it for you. On KCLR.

0: was just thinking, I don't really remember much about the film because I have, like, if I've seen it, it's been years. Maybe it's worth revisiting Robin Hood, Prince of Thieves, because it had a stellar cast. Kevin Costner, Morgan Freeman, Christian Slater, the late, great Alan Rickman, and more. We all remember the song from it, though. Everything I do it for you. Went to number one on this date in the UK for Bryan Adams. It was written by Adams, along with Mutt Lange, the famous producer. The man behind so many big songs, former husband of Shania Twain, of course, and Michael Kamen, who had written the score for that film. Michael Kamen, who also did some other big films like Die Hard, Lethal Weapon series he did, Band of Brothers, and as a Metallica fan, I know he did the he did the original orchestral album way back when as well. Sadly, passed well before his time, Michael Kamen. Anyway, Bryan Adams, Everything I Do It For You, a big number one from this date in 1991. We are on the way already towards 10 o'clock. I'll give you more details on what is on the way with Brian Redmond on the KCLR Daily, but a couple of tunes to get us there, including Ella Henderson, and Chapel Roan is on the way next.
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Up next, the KCLR Daily with Brian Redmond. 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This morning, we'll be finding out who the Grand Marshal is for the upcoming Kilkenny Pride Festival. We'll be hearing about a meeting tonight concerning the static camera in Greignesbury Dog, and local musician Ellie Sullivan will be live in studio. All that and more on the way between 10 and 1 on the KCLR Daily for your Monday morning. I will be back tomorrow morning filling in for John Walsh on KCLR Breakfast all this week. More chances to win with Roll the Dice, Mystery Voice, Never a Cross Word, and indeed more chances to win tickets to the musicals at the Bord Gáis Energy Theatre with our friends at Bord Gáis Energy. It'll all return tomorrow, the same time, just after 7 o'clock. I will leave you with music from Ella Henderson. This is Ghost. Chat to you. Good luck.

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6: It's 10 o'clock. Good morning. I'm Edwina Grace and making KCLR News headlines this hour. A public meeting at the Woodford Dolman Hotel tonight is to focus on the number of speed detections at static camera points on the N80 through Carlow and at Glenmore in South Kilkenny. It comes as Carlow Garda Superintendent Anthony Farrell says data on drivers found still driving in excess of speed limit at Greignis Bedogue on the N80 is as concerning as alarming. Carlow's weatherman believes the summer of 2026 could be a record-breaking one. Alan O'Reilly's comments come as the hot spell continues. Met Éireann says sunshine and high temperatures will continue this week with just a little rain and a few thunderstorms possible. Ishka Éireann is again appealing to people to conserve water as the hot spell continues. Nighttime restrictions are in place in 30 locations across the country where reservoirs are under particular pressure, including for those served by the Nanny's Well, Gertine and Clock Castlecomer plants in North Kilkenny. Elsewhere this morning, it's feared a suspect in the murder of Jamie Carney has entered a country which holds no extradition treaty with Ireland. Gardaí are working with international authorities in the search for the man who left the country last week before the mother of one was found dead at her Killarney home. It's believed he now may have entered Jordan. And 12th of July parades are taking place across Northern Ireland later. Tens of thousands of people are expected to take to the streets for the biggest day in the Orange Order's marching calendar. It's a minute and a half past 10. Your weather update is next.
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6: Dry and sunny, very warm for many, with highest temperatures of 22 to 24 degrees and moderate east to northeasterly winds. Right now we're at 22 degrees in Carlow Town and in Kilkenny City. It's also 22 degrees in Ferrybank.
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6: KCLR has been informed of the following deaths. Mary O'Connor ní Delaney of the shop Kilmana, County Kilkenny. She died peacefully at St Luke's Hospital, Kilkenny, on Saturday. Funeral arriving to Our Lady Queen of Peace Church, Kilmana, this morning for Requiem Mass at 11 o'clock, which can be viewed online at ballycallan.com. Burial in St Mary's Cemetery, Ballykeef, and the house is private this morning. Teresa O'Hanlon of the Old Schoolhouse in Istigh, County Kilkenny. She died on Thursday at St Luke's Hospital, Kilkenny. Requiem Mass at 11 o'clock this morning in St. Columbkill's Church in Ishtig, with private burial in Moynalvi Church, County Meath. The house is private. Tony Egan of Raheen Duff, the Roar, County Kilkenny, he died on Saturday. Reposing at his residence today from 4 o'clock, concluding with prayers at 7. Removal from his residence at 10:15 tomorrow morning to arrive at Dushgabby Greignamana for 11 a.m. funeral mass, followed by burial in the Church of the Holy Trinity Cemetery, Gorsebridge. Sister Therese Coughlin of Poor Clare Monastery, Great Cullen Carlow, and formerly of Arnmore, County Galway, she passed away peacefully on Saturday. Requiem Mass tomorrow morning at 11 in St. Clare's Church, Great Cullen, followed by burial in the monastery cemetery. Pat Jones, late of Stapletown Road, Carlow, he passed away peacefully on Saturday at Hillview Nursing Home, Tullaroe, Carlow. Pat will repose at Carpenter's Funeral Home, Shamrock Square, Carlow, tomorrow evening from 5 until 7, with removal from there on Wednesday at 12 noon to St. Mary's Cemetery, arriving for burial at 12:30. Family flowers only, donations to St. Clare's Hospitality, Great Cullen. And Pat Hayden, of 36, Burndale, Pollerton, and formerly of Tinryland, Carlow, he passed away peacefully on Friday at the Sacred Heart Hospital in Carlow. Funeral Mass tomorrow morning at 11 in St. Joseph's Church, Tinryland, followed by burial in the adjoining cemetery. Family flowers only, donations to the Friends of the Sacred Heart Hospital, Carlow. 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
11: Hello, good morning. You are very welcome along to today's KCLR Daily. Today being Monday the 13th of July, the start of another week, another unbelievable weekend from a weather perspective. And I use that word purposely because whether you're enjoying it or whether you have greater concerns about the temperatures that we're experiencing at the moment, I think the word unbelievable covers all of it. I spent most of the weekend doing bits around the house at very strategic times. Washing windows at 8 o'clock in the morning is something I don't think I've ever done before. But her indoors, she in the know, said to me, don't do that during the day. Not with those temperatures, but there you go. We survived, and I hope you did also. Lots to do today and throughout the week. And of course, you can be involved in all of that. 083 306 9696, the Fairstone Kilkenny text and WhatsApp number. Or if you wanted to do something slightly old-fashioned, pick up the phone and give us a call. 1800 90 96 96 is the number that you need. And you're going to need them because we have a fabulous prize to give away this week on the KCLR Daily. Fancy a family break in Fota Island? Well, we've got you covered. We'll tell you a little bit more about that later on. We'll also be introducing you to all our guests, starting with a reveal, which will be coming your way in the next few moments. But to begin with this morning, as we always do, we're going to begin by looking at this morning's newspaper, starting first of all with this morning's Irish Independent. And it's a story that broke last week. It's in relation to the murder that took place in Kerry last week. Jamie Carney, the victim of that crime. Well, Jamie Carney's partner has now reached the tribal areas of Jordan. That's according to this morning's front page of the Irish Independent. Gardaí believe that the partner of American, mother of one, Jamie Carney, 43, country. He was found dead in her Kerry home last week, may have reached tribal areas of his native Jordan. Elite US agencies are now said to play a key role in confirming the whereabouts of Ahmad al-Sakhar. That's the front of this morning's Irish Independent. The Irish Times is sort of talking about the is it open, is it closed, Strait of Hormuz. Hormuz Strait closed as US and Iran exchange fire. We did think there was a peace agreement. We did hope that it would be a lasting peace agreement, but doesn't seem to be the case. Steve Holland, along with others on the front of the Irish Times, telling us that US and Iran forces have exchanged heavy missile and drone assaults with Tehran, targeting US facilities in the states across the Gulf region yesterday, and saying it had again closed the vital Straits of Hormuz. Of course, that will have many of us looking towards petrol prices and possibly heading the way of the pumps. And finally, the Irish Examiner, very strong words from Minister for Health Jennifer Carroll McNeill. And again, this is something that we focused on last week because of the unbelievable numbers of femicide happening within this state. Elaine Loughlin and Anne Murphy commenting on the minister's comments, and she starts with a quote: "Men simply must," and here's the quote, "stop beating the bejesus," unquote, "out of their partners as law and campaigns can only go so far." They're the words of Minister for Health Jennifer Carroll McNeill. Her comments came amid startling statistics that show more women have died in violent circumstances so far this year than all of last year. Don't force sex on your partner. Don't beat your partner. It's how a man should be. 101. The plainer that we say it, the plainer and better it will be. They're sort of the sentiments that were expressed by Miss, as she's called here, Carroll McNeill. The Minister for Health told the Irish Examiner that adding laws and supports are invariably limited to addressing the problem. She said she cannot say it more strongly. A woman being at risk in her bed is just intolerable. And that's the front of this morning's Irish Examiner. 083 306 9696. You well know it is how you can get in contact with us. To begin with this morning, we have an exclusive announcement, and we're joined in studio by Ruth Flanagan from Kilkenny Pride. She's also a key worker at Ossory Youth. We've spoken to Ruth on a number of occasions. Great to see her again. She's joined this morning, though, by two first-timers from a radio perspective, I believe, Saul Campion and Sasha Petrova. Good morning. Great to have you all in.
10: Hello, thanks for having us.
11: Oh, you see, she's very much the professional now at this stage, isn't she? Welcoming us all here. I'm going to start with Sasha. Your first time here with us this morning. What made you get so heavily involved with Kilkenny Pride?
14: Well, sorry.
10: We're all a little bit nervous.
14: Well, I was in school, and then I saw posters being hung up for Ossory Youth, for Kilkenny Youth Pride. And I've never been in an LGBTQ space, and I thought it'd be kind of interesting to see what it was like. Mm. So I decided I'd join, and then I ended up really loving it, and now I'm here.
11: And how long ago was that? Are you still in school? Or, I know everybody's off school at the moment, regardless whether they're primary, secondary, or in college, but where are you with things?
14: I'm just about to go into sixth year in September.
11: About to go into sixth year in September. And also joining us in studio as well is Saul Campion. Saul, good morning.
15: Good morning. Good morning.
11: How long have you been involved with Kilkenny Pride? I know it's a sort of relatively young thing, if you like, but how long have you been involved?
15: I think it's been since March.
10: Yeah, since March. 2024.
15: Yeah.
11: So a couple of years ago.
10: No, 2025,
11: now. 2025. 2025, so just March. Over a year ago, yeah. As well. Are you looking forward to Kilkenny Pride?
15: Yeah, absolutely, yeah. It's exciting. I really enjoy, Kilkenny Pride in general. So.
11: Yeah, and what most are you looking forward to? Is it the events that are on? Is it the sentiment being expressed by the events happening? Or are you going to be so busy as a member of the committee organising things that, you know, maybe it'll be, when it's all over, the fact that you'll be able to go, whoa, didn't that go well?
15: I mean, being part of the committee and, being busy is, part of the fun, but my favorite part about it is usually the sense of community that is formed during all the events and stuff.
11: Ruth, isn't it great to see more people getting involved?
10: It's so great. And just to note, so there's this is the Youth Pride Committee, so they have been working hard. So the last since last Pride, basically, to bring a couple of events together that are specific for young people in Kilkenny. So there's lots of prides. Each county has a pride, but there's only, I think, two or three counties in Ireland that have a youth pride committee that produce events specific for young people. So,
11: well, who wants to tell me what you are in the process of producing? You want to, Sasha, go on. Seeing as you're probably one of the most junior members of the team, tell us what's planned from the youth committee side of things.
14: So we have around a 3-day weekend sort of thing. So we have a talent show planned for the young people so they could, you know, express their talents if they really want to, or a prize at the end.
11: Yeah.
14: And then we have the next day, we have a movie night, which will be at Young Irish Filmmakers. Mm-hmm. And we'll be showing Rocky Horror Picture Show. And it's a really cool movie, in my opinion.
11: Take a jump to the left and then a step to the right. I mean, it's a fabulous event. It's fabulous to see young people not just being included within the programme of events, but very much involved in organising the events. Saul, what's your main responsibility in terms of your role in the committee?
15: Like, the main thing we do is, like, coming up with, like, the ideas for the events, and
10: So there's not necessarily specific roles in the committee, but I would say that Saul was really efficient at helping us produce our zine. So we have a zine that will be readily... So a zine is like a mini magazine. Instead of having a leaflet or a brochure this year, we have a mini magazine.
11: A leaflet to a brochure to a mini magazine.
10: Zines are kind of like cool if you're in the know.
11: I did,

0: haven't got a banner and at least one rainbow painted on your face somewhere. Ruth, we have a big announcement to make. Or sorry, you have a big announcement to make as well, because so it's time to announce the Grand Marshal for this
1: Grand Marshal, yeah. The Grand Marshal this year will be the Kilkenny Youth Pride Committee. So we're super excited. That means that they will lead the parade. So the parade starts at the parade in Kilkenny. We are meeting there at 1 o'clock. So community groups, everyone is welcome to walk in the parade, but they will be led by the young people. We'll have a big banner that says Kilkenny Youth Pride. And then the parade starts at 1:30 and it makes its way through down High Street and onto the Butler Gallery, where we will have a family fun day from 2:30 to 5:30. And the young people as well have been involved in planning that.
0: That's a relatively novel approach, I would suggest, because often with parades, a committee will try to get maybe somebody of note, somebody who's well known, somebody who represents the whole community. Why the decision, although I think it's a fabulous one, to let it be led by the youth committee?
1: I think that the committee, so I'm on the committee as well, and the committee saw how much work that the young people were putting into their events. And there's not a huge amount, Kilkenny, like it's the second year of this Pride Festival and Parade. There's not a huge amount of LGBT spaces in Kilkenny. There's not really any groups or, you know, anything of note. And we would love to see more. So if there are, I hope that people would reach out. So we just saw the amount of work that the young people were doing and said they are really leading the way in creating safe spaces in Kilkenny. So we thought that it was valid for them to be able to hold that space.
0: The 23rd to the 26th of July, 10 days away.
1: I know, yeah.
0: Yeah, I just thought I'd really emphasize that. Only 10 days away. How's all the organising going?
1: It's going good, to be honest. The young people are on top of their stuff. Everything is planned. Their event actually starts on the 22nd. So the talent show is on the 22nd. The movie night is on the Friday and then the brunch on the Saturday. If you want more information, it's all on Kilkenny Pride website and Instagram. And then in terms of the other Kilkenny Pride stuff, it's underway. Yeah,
0: it's underway.
1: Yes.
0: Yeah. Underway and under wraps, I suppose, a little bit still at the time as well. Of course, all the information will be up on all of social media.
1: Search Kilkenny Pride.
0: Search Kilkenny Pride and you'll be able to take it from there. Sasha, are you looking forward to it?
2: I'm really, really looking forward to it. I feel like it was like my favourite time last year. So I'm really excited to be all part of it once again this year.
0: And Saul?
3: I'm always like really excited for any events in Kilkenny really, but Kilkenny Pride special because, you know, I helped set it up. And I think it's really exciting.
0: Yeah, Ruth, it's got a great future, isn't it, when you think about people as young as the people we've got here involved.
1: And they were involved from the beginning, which is so lovely to see. So I am hoping that they will continue to doing great.
0: By this time next year, we won't need you here at all.
1: No, nope, they'll be doing it.
0: They'll be doing it.
1: It's all Sasha. You have the job.
0: Well, Ruth Flanagan, along with Saul Campion and Sasha Petrova, telling us, apart from all of the information regarding the youth side of Kilkenny Pride, also revealing that it will be the Youth Pride Committee who are leading the parade.
1: Can I also add that we would love to invite other young people to walk with us? So all young people in Kilkenny, 13 to 21, are invited to the event.
0: I was going to ask what a young person, so I'm definitely not invited.
1: Sorry, I know, unless you'd like to volunteer with us. But yes, and then all young people, so they're going to be the Grand Marshals, but we would invite all young people in Kilkenny, LGBT and allies, to walk with us.
0: Brilliant. Well, Ruth, Saul and Sasha, thank you very much for joining us this morning on the KCLR Daily. And as we said, all information in relation to Kilkenny Pride available simply by searching Kilkenny Pride. Take care. Have a great week.
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3: Yes, lots more still to do, but wasn't that a great start to the week here on the KCLR Daily? We're joined now, however, by Vincent Kavanagh. Vincent wants us to tell us about a public meeting that's taking place tonight at 8 o'clock in the Woodford Dolman Hotel. Vincent, good morning.
4: Good morning. Thanks for having me on there.
3: A pleasure as always. We're focusing on speed cameras, as we've been hearing in the news this morning. Greg na Spid Óg is one of the areas that we're particularly focused on. What's planned for the meeting this evening?
4: Well, look, the way it stands, I was actually caught on that road twice in one day, you know.
3: And
4: what happened in one day, morning, going down and coming back, right, which has happened to quite a lot of people. Some, in actual fact, one driver was caught four times in the same day.
3: Four times? I mean, if that carries penalty points, et cetera, that could lead to a driving ban, couldn't it?
4: Oh, no, it is a driving ban straight away, 6 months off the road, you know. So, look, I put a notice up on All About Carlo, and thankfully they published it. And the amount of feedback from that was extraordinary. What I found was there wasn't much happening in Carlow, you know, as regards meetings or anything going on. So I did notice that George Lawler, TD there in Wexford, was doing a great job in the Dáil, focusing on the camera down in Waterford and Kilkenny. Mm. You know, he's been doing really very, very good work on helping people down there. So I wanted a bit of joined up thinking between Carlow and the issue in Greg na Spid Óg and Wexford. So I did go down and had a meeting with him, and we suggested having a meeting in Carlow and try and get somebody, some politician on board in the Carlow area to help with the Carlow section.
3: And have you managed to achieve that? Have you got the support of...
4: Catherine O'Callaghan. Look, I put it out to a couple of TDs. I emailed certain TDs, and Catherine came back straight away and said she'd be delighted to do it. And I can't thank her enough for doing that. So, like, we have the joined up thinking it's just the beginning, really, of a very big issue and, you know, trying to deal with the whole thing. The problem seems to be that, you know, an awful lot of people just... people that are going to work on a daily basis are getting caught at, you know, 81 or 82 kilometres an hour passing the cameras.
3: Over the speed limit.
4: Yeah, just literally if you're over 1 kilometre an hour, you can be, you'll get a fine. Now, you can drive through that camera at 180 kilometres and you'll get the same fine and the same punishment, you know.
3: Meeting is taking place at 8 o'clock this evening, I believe, in, as I said, the Woodford Dolman Hotel. Who would you like to attend, Vincent?
4: Well, look, at anybody that's affected by it, I would appreciate if someone from the council came down, because the council did have a consultation on that whole, you know, the idea of changing the speed limits, right? But I don't think they consulted with the people in Wexford and Carlow. It was all to do with Carlow and the area. Now, I can understand why the people in the area would love to, and they have said that they want the speed limit to stay the same, you know, lowered. But the speed cameras that they've installed, it's a single speed camera. It doesn't affect the lay bends, right? See, I was speaking to a lady that drives an ambulance for a living, and that's her route. And she was she said that, like, which is what most people are saying, that the lay bends are still the same as they were for the last 30 years. There is no camera on them. And you can drive through those bends at whatever speed you like still.
3: And those bends, Vincent, as we all know, have been sort of synonymous with many injuries, fatalities.
4: Terrible tragedies. Yeah, terrible tragedies. But, like, the bends are still the same. You have the Fyke and Cox Junction there, which is an awful junction as well. And even the Fenn Junction.
3: So, no, I know that. In relation to the aim of this evening's meeting, I think many people would be shocked to hear that one person, for example, could get 4 speeding fines in one day and therefore face not just the cost of those fines, but also a 6-month driving ban as a result of penalty points. You're saying people are happy enough with the reduced speed limits. Is it then, as we've heard in similar situations in other parts of the country, issues with signage?
4: Yeah, it's a huge issue it was a huge issue in Waterford and it's still a huge issue in Carlow. There is literally no signage there to warn drivers. There is a small sign with a black camera on it on both sides of the Lea Junction, before the camera and after the Lea Junctions, you know. But that is all that's there. Now, I've had foreign people that are doctors, there's American tourists, almost so many different types of people who just don't know or understand the signs in Ireland.
3: But isn't that the responsibility, as is often the case with things like this, of the road user? Be they somebody who's lived locally for half a century or be they somebody who's visiting the area for the first time, if you're responsible for driving a vehicle, you've got to take on the responsibility for complying with the rules of the road, including speed limits.
4: Well, look, when I was looking at this, the European Commission on Road Safety, they've discussed the issue in depth, right? And there is an issue with a thing called road creep, right? And that's where people, when they're driving on a straight stretch of road, they can momentarily lose their, you know, they don't consciously think about things for a moment. And they can go over the speed limit by 3 or 4 kilometres very easily, but come back to the proper speed limit. Now, the European Commission, they say that they don't believe that these are actual speedsters, that people that speed continuously all the time. They're just your normal everyday person that loses their, you know, track of the way they're, you know.
3: Just overly punished, do you think, for a minor discrepancy?
4: You know, you can have children in the car. Anything can distract you for a second, and you could be simply over 3 or 4 kilometres over the speed limit and then get caught. Whereas, as I said, you can be driving 140 kilometres or 50 there, and, you know, the punishment is still the same.
3: So, again, to reiterate, Vincent, is it improved signage to make those drivers more aware as they approach the area, not just to say that there are speed cameras there? And I'm sure there are already signs telling people what the speed limit is on that stretch of road. But are you looking for greater signage? What is it that you're hoping to come out of this evening's meeting?
4: Well, the problem is that they've slowed the traffic down so much on the road that you have a lot of people driving now at 60 or 70 kilometres. And they're actually causing small little caravans of vehicles along the road. So you're going to have accidents on a very straight stretches of road sooner or later where people are trying to pass out 8 or 10 vehicles in one go, you know. So the ambulance driver I was speaking to said it was actually making the road, the straight parts of the road, more dangerous, you know.
3: So, again, I'm sorry to push you, Vincent. What are you hoping to come out of this evening's meeting? And also, we've got some good news for you because, I mean, we've had communication from the office of Deputy Jennifer Manane O'Connor. I know you mentioned that Deputy Catherine Callaghan will be there as well. But just to confirm, we've had the communication from Jennifer Manane O'Connor's office to say that she will also be attending the meeting this evening. So that's 2 local TDs at least. But what will you be recalling on those TDs and others in attendance to do?
4: Well, look, what we're looking at the moment is Jim O'Callaghan is doing a review. And, you know, hopefully it's just to get the information out to people in Carlow how that review is going and, you know, going forward, what's going to happen. I think that there'll probably be some sort of challenge in the courts. You know, a lot of people are going into the courts and challenging their fines themselves, you know. But we need at some stage to bring in a proper challenge into the court on the whole issue.
3: And to your mind, what does a proper challenge look like? Is it various different organisations, groups like yourselves from various different parts of the country all coming together? I mean, I think we have had people saying that in other parts of the country there have been smaller challenges, if you like, in the courts. Mm-hmm. Do you think we'll have to go that far?
4: Yeah, well, I do think we're going to have to go that far because what we need is the data released from the Garda that are operating these new cameras, you know. And I would say that 90% of the fines that have been issued out in Greig and Spittoog, most of the people would be under 90 kilometres out of 16,000 people. So like the Gardaí can quite easily look at that and say, well, you know, there's this very small percentage are over the 100 kilometres or 120. And like it all points to the issue of where they've placed the camera. And the camera is placed on a very straight stretch of road. So you're actually catching people that are affected by speed creep, you know.
3: Well, listen, you mentioned the Gardaí there. We've had, as you would have heard if you were listening to the news this morning, comment from Superintendent Anthony Farrell in relation to this. Stay with us for a moment, Vincent, and let's hear the latest from the Superintendent.
5: In response to the volume of fatal and serious road traffic incidents on the N80, the Wexford Road in Carlow, a static safety camera was put in place at Greig na Spittoog on the 23rd of May 2025. This camera is now in place for more than 12 months and the current speed limit on the N80 in County Carlow is 80 kilometres per hour. The number of drivers found still driving in excess of the speed limit at Greig na Spittoog is as concerning as alarming. Numbers detected travelling in excess of the speed limit this year so far are now on average 129 daily. That's 129 people driving in excess of the speed limit. It's clear there needs to be a sharper focus on compliance rather than enforcement. We can't wait for serious road traffic collisions to happen before people take notice. I say this especially in the direction of our young drivers. Sadly, people have not only been seriously injured on this road, but have also lost their lives. Looking at the volume of speeding, especially on the N80, I think of families, friends, and communities especially impacted by such tragedies. While Gardaí Síochána will continue with speed enforcement measures, including speed limit reviews on all roads throughout County Carlow with Carlow Local Authority, driver responsibility is key. I'm not trying to be alarmist in putting these figures in the public realm, but rather increase awareness of the excess speed still being travelled on the N80, one of our key vehicular arteries in Carlow. What makes this more challenging is the fact that the static safety camera is not a covert camera. Apart from clear and visible repeated road signage on the N80, the location of the camera was and is well publicised, both locally on our roads and online through social media platforms, indeed nationally on the Gardaí website. I release this data to appeal to motorists to take note of the speed limit signage, especially on the N80 and the Wexford Road, indeed whatever road you're on, and adjust your speed accordingly. At a basic level, start your journey a few minutes earlier. It's simply not safe to try and make up time on the road. The reduction in speed limit on the N80 in Carlow from 100 km an hour to 80 km an hour essentially adds only 3 minutes and 49 seconds to every full journey between Carlow and Buntlody. Speed limits are not targets. Arriving 3 minutes 49 seconds later to your destination, does it really make that much of a difference?
3: There
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3: Well, we heard before the break there from Superintendent Anthony Farrell. Vincent Kavanagh has stayed with us. Vincent, you heard the thoughts of the superintendent there. It's about changing people's habits on the road, I think, the sentiments. Remind people once again the timing and location of this evening's meeting.
4: It's on tonight in the Woodford Dolman Hotel at 8 p.m. sharp. Now, look, it's only for an hour, and it does clash a little bit with the local graveyard mass, so kind of sorry about that, but it was short notice and we couldn't do anything about it, you know. So, but as the superintendent said, he said the camera's not covert, but they are stealth cameras, right? And most drivers, they have... Are
3: they can't really be stealth cameras if they've got signs up telling it there's cameras there, can they?
4: No, it's the radar system that the cameras use is stealth, right? So what I'm saying to you is that, you know, people rely on sat-navs and stuff in their cars to pick up cameras and, you know, for to show them where speed cameras are so they can slow down. But
3: Vincent, I have to say, and apologies, I mean, I think the sentiment of what we would always try to do here on KCLR is to tell people to drive safely, to drive within the speed limits and to do everything they possibly can to keep themselves alive. Surely the main message from anybody doesn't have to be about slowing down before you get to the speed camera. Surely the main message
4: well, no, I don't,
3: is
4: I don't
3: to be...
4: mean that. You know, I'm not saying that. It's just that people rely on it, on these sat-navs for a lot of things in a car. You know, and usually the sat-navs tell people, you know, what areas they have cameras in, and most people just rely on them. So they, you know, I'm just saying to you that the cameras are stealth cameras and they can't be seen anyway. So, but I mean, with the camera there in Greig and Spittoig, you can brake before it and drive past it, not get a fine, and you can drive straight into the lee bends at whatever speed you like still.
3: Okay.
4: So, you know, it's not doing anything for the lee bends.
3: And you'd like to see more action taken in relation to the lee bends as well. I mean, there has been a huge response.
4: Nobody's saying don't put a camera there. People want a camera there. We want the speeds reduced. But it's catching the normal everyday person going to work that's over 2 or 3 kilometres. And like, I've one old man, an elderly gentleman, he's 72, and his only outlet is coming to Carlow once a week to a pigeon club. He has 3 fixed charge notices, which he has to pay. And he's going to have to spend 3 years looking at his speedometer in case he gets another one. He's put off the road and he hasn't got a life anymore. You know, these are the people that are affected, or elderly people. So many people in work that, you know, are struggling to survive. That man has said to me that he's got to use his fuel allowance to pay for these fines. You know, the winter's coming.
3: Yeah, challenging.
4: You know,
3: challenging.
4: These things happen. Like.
3: Yeah.
4: And like he's saying, he's adamant that he was only a couple of kilometres over the speed limit, you know.
3: Yeah,
4: so it's the placement of the camera, where it is the big problem. It should be on the bends or near to the bends, where it will stop traffic from going too fast on those bends and causing serious accidents.
3: Okay, well, Vincent, thank you very much for joining us. That meeting taking place, as you said, at 8 o'clock this evening in the Woodford Dolman Hotel. Once again, apart from Catherine Callaghan, TD, who had already confirmed she will be there. Confirmation coming in from Jennifer Milane O'Connor's office that she will also be there. Texts and also WhatsApps are coming in on that First Uncle Kenny text and WhatsApp line, just to bring you a flavour and maybe to encourage you to share your thoughts as well. One texter simply saying, drive under 80 kilometres and nobody will get a fine. Others suggesting, why can't we have a driver awareness course type system instead of points like they do in the UK? Others wondering, maybe the question should be, how accurate are they compared to a speedometer of a vehicle? Again, I'm sure they're calibrated, and many people, if they weren't, would probably challenge that there is a responsibility by drivers to drive at the respective speeds. But that doesn't happen, says another texter on WhatsApp. And lots more coming in relation to Kilkenny City over the weekend. Brian, I was in Kilkenny City this weekend. The amount of people walking dogs and the weather is staggering. The same idiots will be on social media complaining about animal cruelty. It is very hot out there, as we have been saying, and it's a slightly different topic, but do keep your animals safe in this weather, as well as, more importantly, making sure that everybody is driving safe. In relation to the N80, one texter saying, also, Brian, it's not the speed that's the problem. I was caught on the N80 doing 89, an admission of guilt by that texter, but nevertheless, appreciate the text. But what I will say is there's a serious accident. A tree was involved, and when the tree is involved, even at low speed, within a speed limit, a crash involving a tree, well, they're saying is always fateful. It's certainly always something that can cause fatality, that's for sure. How about cutting the trees down near the black spots? Another suggestion, and maybe one that will be welcomed at this evening's meeting in the Woodford Dolman Hotel at 8 o'clock. Lots still to come here on the KCLR Daily, and lots to go through. But more importantly, I wanted to bring you some good news, because all this week here on the KCLR Daily, we have a fabulous prize to give away. Fancy a summer break at Fota Island Resort Lodges, where a family of two adults and two children could enjoy a fabulous day? Well, this week we're giving one lucky winner, or one lucky listener, should I say, the chance to be a winner. Consistently a favourite among couples, friends and families, Fota Island Resort is home to a selection of luxurious on-site lodges. They're two words that go well together, isn't it? Luxurious and lodges, and the ideal way to make the most of your own personal space with comfortable and stylish interiors. 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So whether it's a relaxing couples break or a family summer getaway, Fota Island Resort promises an unforgettable experience in stunning five-star setting. Also, if you don't win the prize yourself, you can also enjoy 20% off bookings until the 30th of September this year. So discover more at fotaisland.ie. And to be in with a chance of getting your hands on those prizes, I couldn't make it any simpler. No questions, no quandaries, no conundrums. All you've got to do is simply text or WhatsApp the words FOTA to us on 083 306 9696, and that prize could be yours at the end of this week. Now, I'm joined on the line by Audria. She's in Ferrybank. She and her family are facing a difficult prospect later on in the summer, and she joins us now this morning. Audria, great to have you with us. What's the challenge that you're facing
9: into?
3: Good
9: morning, how are you? We have a family. We have twins. They're 7 years old, and we are renting our property from our landlord for the last 4 years. And our landlord is actually selling the home. In fairness, we were meant to be out in May, but he gave us an extra 6 months to stay because we couldn't find anywhere to go. My partner's disabled, and I was out of work for over 12 months. So we went to try and get to see could we go on the council list, but we were told that we were over the threshold, so we couldn't get something on the housing list through the County Council. So plan of action had to change. So I had to go and get a job, a full-time job, so I can try and hopefully apply for a mortgage this time next year. So that's what we're doing at the moment. But it still doesn't change the fact that we have nowhere to go when we finish renting this property for the last 4 years. Because my partner's disabled, we have to find something suitable for him. So ideally a bungalow. But right now, you know, his health is not deteriorating as fast. But for the long term, it would have to be a bungalow. But if we move, our rent will actually double. I've been looking at, I'm in contact with different agencies, and it's literally going to double. So before you even put the heating on or do your shopping, you have to pay €2,500 for rent.
3: That's what you're looking at the moment, is it? €2,500. Do you mind me asking, Audrey, what you're currently paying, or is that too personal a question?
9: No, we're paying 12.
3: Right, so more than double. You're absolutely right in terms of the mathematics on this.
9: Yeah.
3: The other thing that struck me is I know, obviously, that the landlord has given you that extension from May through till September. Yeah. But the fact that you mentioned to me you've got twins at the age of 7, they'll be going back to school in September.
9: Yeah.
3: Presumably they're in school quite close to home, somewhere that sort of facilitates the daily comings and goings of family life.
9: Exactly, yeah. So, like, if we move any distance at all, we'd have to buy, like, a second car. That brings the costs up again. And then, you know, I'm working in the city. And, you know, it's very hard just to be able to live day to day. And then try to save for a mortgage, because we all know you have to have 20% of the value of the home.
3: Mm.
9: So, like, you know, I was speaking to people, like, across the board, and they were like, nobody could do that. You know,
3: you might be able to be in a fortunate enough position to maybe get a mortgage with just 10%, depending on the lender, et cetera, et cetera. So I don't know how much that changes things. I know it's still going to make it extremely difficult to get that mortgage together. You sound very composed for a woman who's got twins at home and the challenges with your husband's health and now this as well. How's it been for you since May, June, July? We're already 2 or 3 months into this process for you.
9: Yeah, it's been very stressful, I won't lie. Like, you know, if I wouldn't have been able to talk about this a couple of months ago, I would have been in a complete state, because I just thought there was no end to it. You know, people are out there, they're trying to work, they're trying to raise their children, they're trying to live. You know, and then these prices then that they're hiking up on properties is just not affordable for anybody. And it's getting worse and worse and worse. And I just think that there's not enough help out there for the middle working class people. You know, you either have to have absolutely nothing at all. As I said, we tried to apply and we were told we were over the threshold by €3,000. And that was me not working. And my partner working 20 hours a week and on disability allowance. So, you know, I don't know what, you either have to have nothing or you have to have so much to get a mortgage.
3: I mean, have you considered, not that you'd want to, but I mean, have you considered maybe your husband speaking to his employer saying, I might only be able to do 15 hours a week because the extra 5 hours that I'm doing is costing me potentially thousands over a year in terms of rent. It's not the way you want to go, I know, I'm sure, as a family, but I mean, facing the situation you're in, it might be the only option.
9: Yeah. Well, that's it. You see, we're looking at all our options, and, you know, I was looking at properties and they were coming in like a €2,000 and further up, and we sat down and we put the maths down to see, you know, what we'd be able to do. And when we actually sat down, we were like, we won't be able to do anything. You know, there's no extra activities for the kids. The kids are in different clubs and all of that. And that's like, you know, trying to live comfortably. And, you know, the price of the, like, with your heating and that as well, it's just not, you know, it's ridiculous. Like, it's the cost of three mortgages, you could say. Three small mortgages or two big mortgages, you'd have paying rent. And, you know, you don't have anything to show at the end of the day. You still have to walk out of that property and you're on your own.
3: How often are you checking Daft or myhome.ie or the various different
9: estate agents? Every few minutes of the day, yeah. And as I said, I'm in contact with a couple of auctioneers and they're sending me properties. And I'm like, I'm turning them down because we can't afford to do it. And second of all, you know, the properties, you know, have failed the BER rating. So what's the heating like going to be in the winter? You know, so it's a really hard one. So what I'm kind of making, you know, we're just looking for a stepping stone now for us. So, you know, something that will just get us somewhere to live until we can get on the property ladder. That's kind of what we're looking for now. But, you know, we don't have the option to move in with family. That's full. So, you know, and, you know, people don't have those houses that, you know, four people can just rock up and live either. So, yeah, it's tough. It is very, very hard. But, you know, I'm just hoping that somebody out there that would know us and that might have a property that they were thinking about, will we put it for rent or not? You know, we're tenants over 14 years now, and we're looking to rent a home somewhere where we can live with our kids. until we get on to the property ladder.
3: Tenants for 14 years, did you say?
9: Yeah. Not in the same property, in two properties.
3: So common. And I mean, seeing as you've shared so openly, I mean, from my own personal perspective, from my own family's perspective, we only bought our own property in the last year and a half or so ourselves. Yeah. My kids are teenagers and sort of into the almost teenager bracket as well. I mean, it's hugely challenging out there at the moment. It's now the 13th of July. I hate to do this to you.
9: Yeah.
3: The 13th of September is only 8 weeks away.
9: I know. And I'm panicking. My partner's meant to go for surgery the 20th of this month. And he had to put that off because he won't be able to lift anything or move anything for 6 to 8 weeks after the surgery. And we were hoping that we'd be able to get moved. And then he had to go for his surgery because he's in awful pain. So we have that as well. And he was in with his GP, or he's in actually with the surgeon on Friday. And they said, we need to do the surgery. And he was like, I can't because we need to move. And I need to be able to help with lifting. So it's a very stressful time, I must say.
3: Well, if anybody's out there who does have a property that they were considering putting onto the market and maybe listens to those appeals and, you know.
9: I'd be greatly appreciated. Like, you know, and I just wish, like, if you look, Waterford is very, very expensive for renting. Waterford and the Kilkenny border. If you look up towards Clonmel, down towards Wexford area, you couldn't rent a house for half of what you're renting here. So I don't understand why the rent is so high here.
3: Okay. You know, can you stay with me for a moment? We're going to take a short outbreak and we'll come back to this conversation in just a moment because so many people, I think, find themselves in similar circumstances, although your circumstances is quite unique in that regard. Audrey, stay with me. We'll be back to you in just a moment.
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3: Audrey has stayed with us. She was telling us just before the break how her and her family are facing into a September where they couldn't have a home. Twin children at the age of 7, a husband with physical and health challenges as well, hoping that somebody can help. I'm going to say this quite frankly, Audrey, you're asking for a lot. And I know you probably know you are when you think about the fact that, as you said, the commercial value of a property at the moment on the market is probably 2,500. You're currently paying 1,200. Even if somebody's got a very kind heart, it would want to be a very large kind heart for them not to take the 2,500.
9: I know. I see that. And, you know, we went to the council to see what our options would be. And I said, OK, what happens, you know, next? What happens if we don't get a home? And, you know, I was dumbfounded with the response.
3: Which was?
9: The response was, well, we have homeless shelters and we have two in Kilkenny and your partner would have to stay in one as he's a man and you and the kids can stay in another. Now, I was shocked. I was so upset to think that my life and my hard work, I've been working here since I was 17 years old and all of that, and they offered me a homeless shelter.
3: Well, they offered you two homeless shelters, basically. They want to split the family up.
9: Yeah. And God knows what condition it will be in. Now, I do understand there is people like that have nowhere to go and that's their only option. But that's what I'm saying. You know, there is no option. It's either you have nothing at all or you have everything. And I think, to be fair, the houses are that are available are being handed out to people that are, you know, just in the country a little while or whatever. And I just feel that the people of Ireland are not getting their rights. They are not getting what they're entitled to. And we are the ones that are paying all the taxes every year. And I just feel it's very, very unfair.
3: Let's investigate that statement then just a little bit. I mean, because some people will automatically jump to that way of thinking. You know, the quotes that you'll see online, for example, the foreigners, the people that come into the country get everything immediately. Yeah. Others will say that that's not true. It's not necessarily the case. But nevertheless, as somebody who has the challenges that you're facing into over the next couple of months, is it sort of maybe not surprising at all that you might think or feel that way, given the challenges that you're facing?
9: Yeah. And like, my partner's from Croatia, so I'm not, you know, anyway racist or anything, but I'm just saying that, you know, I see houses that are going to different people and all of that. And I see properties that are empty. And when you ask, people are like going, oh no, that's, you know, the council owns that and there's no one in the houses. Like, so I don't see why there's a housing crisis if there's so many buildings vacant that they can put people in.
3: Do you think the councils need to be quicker in terms of turning around buildings? Again, anecdotal stories, maybe some proven by fact, but when you see buildings empty, whether they're vacated and left for a long time or whether it even takes just a number of, quote-unquote, a number of months to turn them around between one tenant and the next, you know, we need to build houses for sure, but there's probably a lot of waste in the system as it is.
9: Oh, there's a load of waste. Like, you take a drive around and it's not just in Waterford, Kilkenny area, it's in other areas too. You know, there's houses there and then they've become derelict and then they go so far then that you can't do anything with them. So, you know, it is a pity. It is a big pity that there's nothing there in between, you know. And as I said, like, I hope that we will be able to apply for a mortgage. As I said, you know, I had to take the plunge and work full time here because it wasn't working any other way.
3: Yeah, well, texts and WhatsApps coming in support. I know they're not going to change your own circumstance, but nevertheless, people are reaching out. Some saying, so scary rent prices. I recently moved out of a private landlord, was paying €800 per month, was living there for 10 years. 4 weeks later, the property was advertised at €1,800, only two bedrooms. Yeah. A lick of paint is all that was done for those couple of weeks. Scary, says that texter. And another caller, I suppose, wishing she could help or he could help, but saying, can somebody not help this poor woman and her family? I mean, it's a big decision for you to make, to come on the radio, to make a vocal and open appeal like this. How does it feel to do that?
9: Well, we were just at home and I was like, okay, we're after trying everything and there's nothing happening. And we have a lovely group in Ferrybank. This gentleman called John Hayes, he's over the community page. And I just messaged him last week. My partner said to me, look, Audrey, you're well known in the area. I had my own business for 11 years. And I was like, he said, you should go and make an appeal. He said,
3: business owner, family person, challenges in the family, and more importantly, challenges with property. Audrey, I really, really appreciate you taking the time to share that story. We'll keep talking about it. And if people want to get involved, text or WhatsApp us 083 306 9696. Audrey, stay in touch.
9: Thank you so much.
3: Best of luck, I suppose.
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3: Yes, a huge amount still to come between now and 1 o'clock. We'll continue to remind you about our giveaway from Fota Island. And for those who are looking for something to do with the kids, don't forget the KCLR's Children's Summer Trail Passport. We'll be meeting two more of the businesses involved in that scheme straight after the news at 11, read by our own Edwina Grace.
18: Thanks, Brian. Good morning. Those involved with tonight's public meeting on two key static speed cameras at Gregness Badog on the N80 in Carlow and on the N25 in Glenmore, South Kilkenny, want to see representatives from the two county councils attend. It comes as both areas had the highest number of speeding fines issued in the country. Meanwhile, Superintendent Anthony Farrell has told KCLR News that the focus needs to be on compliance rather than enforcement. Oil prices have surged more than 3% today following renewed military strikes between the United States and Iran. The attacks are reigniting concerns over energy shipments through the Strait of Hormuz. Prices had returned to pre-war levels last month when an interim peace deal was signed. However, shipping operators are adopting a cautious approach amid security concerns and movement through the Strait has slowed. The Justice Minister says Gardaí will engage with police in Jordan as part of a search for a suspect in the murder of Jamie Carney. It's believed a man of interest in the investigation entered the country through Turkey after boarding a flight from Dublin before Miss Carney's body was discovered. There's currently no extradition treaty between Ireland and Jordan. And households are being asked to conserve water as the heat wave continues. Usage is particularly high in the Greater Dublin area, with the highest daily consumption of 693 million litres recorded last week. Nighttime restrictions are already in place in 30 other locations around the country where reservoirs are under particular pressure, including the Nanny's Well, Gertine and Clock Castlecomer plants. And Kilkenny Youth Pride Committee has been revealed as the Grand Marshals for Kilkenny's Pride Parade. Events run from 23rd to 26th of July. It's 2 minutes past 11. Your weather update is next.
19: 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And this is a Bulmers. 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Sounds delicious. 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
18: Dry and sunny, very warm for many with highest temperatures of 22 to 24 degrees. Right now we're at 23 degrees in Carlow Town. It's 23 degrees in Kilkenny City and it's 23 degrees in Fairbank.
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3: Only 23 degrees.
18: That's all, Brian.
3: Terrible, isn't it?
18: That's all shocking, really.
3: Yeah. I've seen a number of people posting on social media, those who are lucky enough to be away on holidays. You can see that's lovely where we are. They're doing it through gritted teeth yeah. because there's nothing better than being away and knowing it's raining and freezing cold.
18: Absolutely, absolutely. We kind of enjoy that, don't we? But your luck, it looks like it'll be there or thereabouts for the rest of the week at least.
3: Others have been clever enough that while their friends are sort of at home and basking in the glory of those temperatures here in Ireland, rubbing them up, saying, listen, it's 26 degrees here and you've paid a fortune for your holiday.
18: And it costs nothing. Yeah.
3: Their response generally has now been, yes, but we have aircon and a pool and access to, for example, other forms of refreshment as well. I mean, we're great at sort of always having that bit of banter.
18: We are. But you know what? We've always said it, when the sun shines, Ireland is the nicest, most beautiful little place in the whole world. Yeah. You know, and there's so much to do, as you're about to find out even more, whatever the weather.
3: Yeah, very good link. Going on. Like that. Very philosophical as well.
18: I try.
3: Yeah, you do, and you always succeed. Edwina, we'll talk to you again at 12.
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3: And as you heard there moments ago, Edwina mentioned things to do. And we've been focusing on that beginning last week when we announced the fabulous new initiative, which is the KCLR Children's Summer Passport. It's all in association with Carlow Tourism and Kilkenny Tourism. And last Monday, we met two fabulous businesses who are there, ready, willing and waiting to welcome you and your family into their various different facilities. To keep those kids busy. Today, we're meeting two more of those businesses, and we will do over the next couple of weeks. We're focusing on the New Park Hotel today and Tribe Art Studios. And joining us in studio is Philip Kelly, along with Mary O'Neill, both from New Park Hotel, and Rose Lawler, the owner of Tribe Art Studios. Good morning. Happy Monday morning.
1: Happy Monday.
3: Mary, we'll start with you first of all, because you made me quite jealous. You came in with your glasses on your eyes and your sunglasses on your head. It's fabulous to have that weather out there, isn't it?
1: Oh, absolutely. It's absolutely gorgeous. And we're blessed because we're not used to it, which is a real treat. And for our industry, fantastic. Mm. You know, our Jurassic New Park, all outdoor. The kids are delighted. We've just come down there now this morning, and to see them all heading out into the park and the excitement, and you know, it's great.
3: Hospitality has to always be hospitable, and at certain times of the year we'll be focusing on coming join us at Jurassic New Park for those winter wonderland walks, and all of a sudden the same location transforms into the perfect summer destination as well. I mean, Philip, from that perspective, in terms of keeping things relevant, you have to do it, don't you?
1: I know, you do have to keep things relevant, and you always have to keep the park updated. So for this summer, we've launched a new ride for our fourth birthday, which is happening next week. So the Lost World Cyclone. And then we've upgraded the park as well. We've just put in tarmac on half the park to make it more accessible. We've upgraded Jurassic Castle. We've added the new Velociraptor Strike. It's a soccer experience. We have just so much going on in the park, and you're constantly updating, upgrading, and trying to make it more fun so that it brings families, I suppose, to Kilkenny again and again.
3: Mm. Mary, I love your title, People and Culture Manager at New Park.
1: Yeah.
3: I mean, it's a fabulous title.
1: It covers a lot.
3: Did you not bring that up with management when you were given the brief for the job role? No, it's a bit vague, that's in terms of covering quite a lot, but you enjoy it.
1: I love it. I absolutely love it, you know, because I suppose I'm in industry a long time, and our industry in general has evolved and changed so much. And to see the focus now definitely is on people.
3: Yeah.
1: And the office is different. You know, HR was all compliance and paperwork, but now...
3: Yeah.
1: The stuff that you still have to do, but it's all about our people. Like, we've 300 employees in the hotel, of which 122 are between 17 and 19. So that's a big cohort of people at that age who it's the first experience of out working in an industry. So, you know, they come with a different idea. So you do have to nurture them and look after them. And I suppose we did our Great Places to Work, which is a trust survey for our team. And we had a 96% participation, which was huge. We got the highest participation rate.
3: Because if you get the culture right within the people that work within the business, they're in good form, they're happy, and you're forward facing with customers.
1: Yeah.
3: It's so important, particularly with the hospitality sector. 300 in the staff up at Jurassic New Park or the New Park Hotel.
1: We'll
3: just call it Jurassic New Park for the rest of the morning.
1: Yes,
3: we're focusing on the kids.
1: Yes, absolutely.
3: We lean into that side of it. Rose Lawler, owner of Tribe Art Studios. How does it make you feel when you hear another business sitting beside you talking about a staff that number 300?
5: Yes, and I have myself, one part-time girl and two casuals. I'm quite small in comparison, but we do pottery painting. We have summer camps on for summer. It's all based around the creative process rather than the outcome.
3: I don't know whether I have to declare. I think the rules are generally speaking something over €50, I think, is the gift threshold. And what Rose has brought into me is sort of priceless this morning, because she brought me in a little gift that I'm so, so thankful for, because she's created, I'll show you on social media, a fabulous piece of pottery for me, a mug that has my name, KCLR branded microphone on one side, and on the other, the other part of my personality, a glitter ball there as well. Thank you very much for that.
5: You're absolutely welcome. Gorgeous.
3: This type of stuff is probably just one of the many different items that you do that kids and people can get involved in.
5: And families can come in and do. And we see all ages coming as well. We might get whole families coming with grannies and granddads as well. We have a little example here of a mug as well.
3: But we're going to go on a hunt in a moment, aren't we? Because one of the examples of the mugs, a family coming to visit your studio, produced this mug. So we're on the hunt for the Kellys now, but based on the image.
5: Made about a year ago.
3: The date on it says the 10th of the 9th, 2025. It's actually painted on the inside of the mug.
5: Okay.
3: I presume that they are a family of three, or maybe there's more of them in the family, but there's some of them not as well liked as others, because there's a family of three there. I'm guessing the dad has very limited hair because it's sort of, again, in the image, a bit short and spiky, but lots of lovely flowers. If you are a member of the Kellys and you haven't collected your mug, we have it here for you. In terms of that sort of stuff, I mean, where's the business most focused on? Is it sort of tourists coming into the area trying to attract them in as a day thing, or is it the locals?
5: Well, it's the locals as well as tourists. So, I mean, we wouldn't survive without the locals. And if they don't recommend us and tell other people about us, then we don't get other visitors. But we have had people from America, actually. They were in Glendalough, took a photo in Glendalough, found us in Carlow, and then came in to paint a picture, the picture they had taken. They painted that onto a plate and then we posted it back to them when they went home.
3: Brilliant.
5: We had people from the UK last
3: week. If only the Kellys
5: had
3: left their address as well, you could have done the same for them, eh?
5: We had people from the UK last week that were over for a golf tournament, and we'll post their stuff back to them as well. But again, it's all about the locals. It's all about them recommending us and them enjoying their experience, and it's all experience based.
3: Well, if you're listening from outside the area, if you're thinking about coming to Kilkenny and Carlow over the next couple of months, because there's a lot of people listening in, for example, online from further afield than the FM signal would reach, if you're thinking about coming to the area, there's so many businesses involved in this fabulous initiative. It is called KCLR's Children's Summer Trail Passport, supported by Carlow Tourism and indeed Kilkenny Tourism. I'm going to name check them all, because you've got places like the Chocolate Garden, we've got Huntingdon Castle, we've got the Dome Family Entertainment Centre and Talbot Paddle Courts in Carlow Town, Tribart Studios, obviously we've got the Goodley Barrow Waterways Museum, and so on. In terms of Carlow, the final destination on the trail there is Go With The Flow River Adventures into Kilkenny, Jurassic New Park, Woodstock Gardens and Arboretum, Medieval Mile Museum, Norboat Trips, Lacken Pitch and Putt Golf, Rothhouse. You can pick up your passport, and if you get 6 stamps from 6 of those destinations, you'll get some t-shirts to prove that you've been to visit them all. It's a fabulous little idea, Philip, isn't it?
1: Yeah, it is. It is a fabulous idea. And Carlow and Kilkenny, do you know, it's half an hour distance from any of these attractions. So it really does make a great day out for families to go to, say, Tribe in the morning, come over to us for the afternoon in Kilkenny.
5: You can paint a little dinosaur before you come down to see actual dinosaurs.
1: Get the train across as well from Carlow to Kilkenny. So, do you know, it is great.
3: And I think regardless of whether maybe you're looking at this idea as, well, what we'll do over the remaining 6 weeks of the summer holidays, we'll pick one destination a week and we'll keep the kids on the hook, if you like, for the rest of the summer, you know, doing little bits and pieces. Or as I said, maybe you're coming into the area from further afield and you think, right, we'll check off 3 on day 1, 3 on day 2, we'll have it all done, and we can actually use the passports as a way of encouraging the kids. I mean, keeping the kids busy, Mary, it's so important for our sanity, isn't it?
6: Absolutely, especially for the summertime. You know, it's great. And I think also with the Jurassic, we have lots of other activities in the hotel, for, especially for our residents, that are focused on Jurassic. You know, they have kids club and story time and, you know, it's great. It's just a great experience.
3: From your perspective, Philip, as the sales and marketing manager, how important is that sort of brand Jurassic New Park? Because when my kids were even younger, we actually hopped on a plane one time to go off to the UK to visit a Thomas Land themed hotel. Yes. I mean, there's a huge potential business there for becoming a destination for family holidays.
1: It is, and as we're building that brand always, and it is something that we really want to be a household name, Jurassic New Park. And it really has grown over the last 4 years to be that name. On a Sunday here in Kilkenny, we could see 1,000 visitors, non-residential visitors, go through the park. And then we'll obviously have our residents as well, another 500 guests go through the park. So it's...
3: That's a triple to your potential in terms of those who are visiting as day guests as opposed to staying over. Mm-hmm. And generally speaking, that leads to teas, coffees, dinners, lunches, all those things that go along with it.
1: But it brings people to Kilkenny and the destination as well. And they're coming to Jurassic, yes, but they're also going to other places.
3: Yeah, like Tribe, for example.
5: And even I had said to you outside that my friends had came from Galway to visit and I came down to them from Carlow to meet them for dinner in New Park. So
3: Summer camps, obviously part of what you're doing as well. Yeah. How are they going?
5: Really well, yeah. So this week is K-pop.
3: K-pop's
5: you're not a fan.
3: It's not that I'm not a fan. I don't have much choice, to be quite honest with you. My daughter seems to sort of swing between Olivia Rodrigo, which is slightly depressing, one of those teenage everything, and I moan about

0: Or things going in terms of bookings for Jurassic New Park for not just the rest of the summer, but I'm sure it won't be long before you're telling us about what you've got planned for Halloween and for Christmas. There was probably a meeting this morning about Halloween, was there?
1: Yeah. On Friday, there was. So Halloween, is just around the corner, and Christmas.
0: Oh, don't say that!
1: Yeah. Sorry.
2: In our industry, you have to be 6 months ahead.
0: But we don't want to know about it just
2: yet.
0: I know,
2: We'll break it to you gently, but we are prepared for it.
0: How does it feel when you're going into sales and marketing meetings and you're struggling to keep a shirt and tie on you in the temperatures and people are talking about what you're doing later in the year, shall we say?
1: I don't know. It's really exciting. I actually love my job. I have a fantastic team around me, and they just make it so easy to work there. And it's an enjoyable place. Where do you go to work that you work with dinosaurs? And I'm not talking about the team, Mary.
0: People around
3: feel like work.
0: People around the building here started to look in through the windows wondering whether I was going to jump on that piece of bait, but no, thanks very much.
2: We'll save that.
0: We'll bank that up. We'll both keep that in mind.
2: As we have just been awarded Best Workplace in Ireland, a great place to work. That's what I'm going to focus on. So
0: Are you hoping and expecting them to see lots of kids in over the next few weeks with their passports, getting them stamped in New Park, getting them stamped in Tribe? Yeah. Looking forward to it.
3: We've been giving them out for summer camps already so far, so hopefully they'll visit more of the destinations on it.
0: Yeah. That collaboration is quite important as well, Mary, isn't it? Because if you've got this sort of promotion between one business and another, when one person is talking about, well, what have you got on for the afternoon? Why don't you pop up to Tribe, or why don't you pop up to Jurassic, or any of the locations on the passport?
2: I suppose, Brian, a lot of it is awareness too. You know, I'm a Laois woman, so working in Kilkenny.
0: Yeah.
2: But, I often just turn right for home. But when you turn left and go into Kilkenny, there is so much to see and do that I was so surprised in the last year.
0: She's swinging to Carlo on the way home as well.
2: Absolutely. So I think awareness is everything. And the amount of people that would say, I didn't know that you had as much, or I didn't know it, because we're adding to it. Niall is amazing. He heads up the Jurassic New Park, and Niall Dunn.
0: Who feeds the dinosaurs?
2: We feed them at night time.
1: Yeah.
2: You can't let the children feed them, obviously, even though they're not fond of children, but we still feed them at night time.
0: If the child had something sweet on their fingers or a bit of chocolate walking around, I think dinosaurs might be encouraged to have a little lick at least.
2: You know what the nicest part of it is when, as I said this morning, we passed half a dozen kids that were dragging their mums and dads. We have to go, because you hear the roar from the back door and they're like, oh my God, did you hear that? That excitement was just and the school tours. The little kiddies, when they come on their school tours and their little backpack, and they're all lined up at the gate, and it's all, can we go in now? Can we go in? And, so that's why.
0: Mary, I have to say, you're speaking with the woman who has the sentiment of enjoying the kids from afar. Aren't they lovely?
2: As she heads back
0: into the office and the peace and quiet that exists.
2: No, you are so right. Yeah, but they are. It's great. And as I said, you don't know the amount of stuff that is available. So this is a massive initiative, and it's great. And we're delighted to be part of it.
3: Yeah.
0: Well, it's great to have you all on board. Best of luck for the rest of the summer. Thank you once again for bringing in that fabulous mug, Rose. I'm not going to leave it here because some of the dinosaurs around this building wouldn't know how to treat something like that with proper care. So thank you very much for that.
2: You're welcome. Reminding people,
0: 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But for now, our guests joining us this week from the Jurassic New Park Hotel, Philip Kelly, the Sales and Marketing Manager, Mary O'Neill, the People and Culture Manager, and Rose Lawler, the Everything Manager and Owner at Troy Art Studios. Thank you very much for joining us here on the KCLR Daily. We'll be back in a moment.
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7: Yes, lots still to come between now and 1 o'clock here on the KCLR Daily, and we're joined now to reflect on the weekend's sporting action by the one and only Oisin Langan. Oisin, good morning.
8: Thank you very much, Brian. I always thought Chesney Hawks was the one and only, but I'll take it.
7: God, your brain is working well this morning to come up with that one so quickly, but fair play to you. A busy weekend?
8: Yeah, very busy weekend and a great weekend. The Carlow ladies, what a day it was for them in Cavan yesterday. There is something about Cavan and the Carlow ladies footballers, because you might remember a couple of years ago, actually the day of the first day of counting of the last general election, Bennett Kerry Tinryland went up to Cavan and won a game that many considered to be, one that they were against ahead in, but they got the job done, went on to the All-Ireland final and won in Croke Park. We're hoping the Carlow ladies will replicate that, because yesterday they went to Cavan, they won a semi-final that in truth they were expected to win. That was the difference maybe between this and the Bennett Kerry Tinryland game. But you still have to go and do it. And when you haven't got to Croke Park before as an inter-county entity, and when there's pressure on you, and when you've got a perfect record, and I do mean a perfect record, I think it's 17 out of 17 for the Carlow ladies this year, that actually kind of builds pressure and it can do funny things to your mind. But in fairness, despite I was going to say a shaky start, like Derry are a good team. Despite a start where Derry were on top for the bulk of the first half in a scoring sense, Carlow kind of blew them away with three quick-fire goals at the end of the first half, and then never really let up and just kind of kept them at arm's length for the rest of the game and scored a goal at the end. I think it was Megan Townsend who soccered it into the net. A brilliant and very well taken goal. And it was kind of a nice moment of celebration during the match, towards the end of the match. And they knew then they're going to Croke Park for the first time ever. They'll play at 11:45 in the morning on August the 2nd. That's the bank holiday weekend. It will, of course, be live on KCLR's Carlow Frequency, and we're really looking forward to that and all the build-up. So well done to the Carlow ladies. You can see an interview right now on KCLR's social media channels, and a little bit later on I'll be putting out all of the interviews from yesterday. Brendan Hennessy and Maria Kinsler were up there. I'll be putting out all of those interviews as kind of its own podcast, and we'll be putting up a few more of the videos online. So listen, well done to the Carlow ladies. Fantastic stuff from them. Sticking with Carlow, good wins this weekend in the hurling for Bagnallstown, Mount Leinster Rangers and St Mullins. It's an interesting kind of dynamic to the group now, because Ballinkillen are two out of three, and Bagnallstown are 2 out of 3, and St Mullins are 2 out of 3. So there's a bit of a break now. The football starts this week. The first scheduled games in the Michael Ling Motors Carlow Senior Football Championship are due on Thursday. Obviously we'll have coverage of the weekend's football in Carlow. Regards Kilkenny, we're still building up to the Glen Dimplex All-Ireland Camogie Senior semi-final. That's the week after next in Semple Stadium, but we've got some exciting stuff ahead of that coming, including Come On Kind, KCLR's Camogie podcast this evening. And today on the KCLR Hurling Podcast Analysis Edition, it'll be the first time that Eddie and Mickey will react to the news that Henry Shefflin has been selected as the Kilkenny manager. Now, we kind of knew it was happening last week, and we kind of discussed it as... We didn't discuss it as a fait accompli, but we kind of discussed it a little bit. We'll really dive into it today. And I'll repeat, there were some great candidates for that job, including Henry Shefflin, and he's got that job. We still don't have confirmation on his backroom team. Yes, there is strong rumour, and even, you know, the Irish Independent saying that David Herity will be part of it. If that is the case, that's a fantastic appointment. But also as well in Kilkenny, as well as the senior management team, they'll also still have to find an under 20 manager. And that's a really important role as well. So look, lots to discuss. For us, of course, the Kilkenny Intermediate League start the weekend after next, but the launch is this week. The junior and intermediate launches start this week, so we're looking forward to all that. But yeah, busy weekend locally and, of course, internationally with the World Cup, Brian. It didn't disappoint as a weekend at the World Cup, did it?
7: No, it didn't. I think probably, largely speaking, the four now confirmed semi-finalists are pretty close to what most people would have thought likely. Maybe, you know, one or two teams who might have had a chance of getting there haven't quite gotten there. But would you say England were fortunate to get past Norway?
8: Some things went their way. And if you were to win a World Cup, that has to happen. And England know that better than anyone because they keep telling the story of 66 and the... They continually refer to this person as a Russian linesman over the year. I actually think it might have been a Kazakh or an Azerbaijani lines person. Either way, someone who is covered by the Soviet Union. You would say, and you mentioned the snickometer as it's unofficially known a couple of weeks ago. I don't understand how that didn't buzz or show some movement on the ball that clearly hit a television wire and dropped back into play. So basically, if people haven't seen it or if they need a reminder, Norway were leading by 1-0. The Norwegian goalkeeper took a goal kick. It hit off a TV wire, which changed the trajectory of it. It dropped to an English player, and then it ended up with Bellingham scoring the equaliser. Now, the rule is in football, if it hits an outside object or an object that's not supposed to be there, and that includes the referee, by the way, it's a drop ball. And for whatever reason, the ref didn't do it. Maybe, and he could be quite genuine about this, he didn't spot it at the time. But oddly enough, FIFA were straight away out there saying, nope, there was no movement. We checked the sensors and there was no movement in the ball. I'd be like, lads, you need to VAR your VAR technology or whatever technology this is called. VAR needs to call for other VAR. Now, I know this is strictly VAR, but you know what I mean by Brian, the point I'm making. Regards the second half, I think England are incredibly lucky that that goal was disallowed because, yes, Haaland did push Anderson over, but he was giving as good as he got, and I don't know, did it interfere in the actual play itself? And Norway should have had a penalty after that as well.
7: Yeah, that penalty decision in relation to Haaland pushing over Elliot Anderson, it felt very basketball-esque, should I say. You know that sort of thing where a player in basketball gives away a free and it's decided because the defending player had his feet planted and therefore he doesn't have to move his feet, so when somebody pushes on his chest, he's quite entitled to go over. There's definitely a case where Elliot Anderson could have stood up on that. And yes, Haaland did put his hands on him. And yes, Haaland did then go on to head the ball. But Elliot Anderson very cleverly knew exactly what he was doing, didn't he?
8: He did, yeah. And listen, I say this as a praise to England, just to be very, very clear. They know how to work refs. They are all about gamesmanship, and these are the things you have to do to win a World Cup. When anyone else does it, like when Argentina were doing it in the past, we called it clever gamesmanship. You know, you say fair play to them. They're pushing the rules and they're doing what needs to be done to win, and that's what it's all about. England are doing it, so I'm going to say the same thing. You'd wonder, are they going to run out of steam? Like, if Bellingham is cutting out of a game, do England have a chance? Probably not, because Harry Kane, and this is not, well, it is criticism, but it's not a go at him. He was non-present during that quarterfinal. And the reason I was saying to you I fancied Norway the other day was because I was working off the assumption that Haaland was fully fit, which I think maybe he picked up a knock during the game, but he wasn't. Like, that wasn't the Haaland we all know and love or know and hate, depending on your point of view. Haaland was taken off. Like, think about that. Like, I thought, okay, at some point, it's like that episode of The Simpsons where Homer says, Marge, that guy hasn't done anything yet and I want to wait before, you know, till he does. So he must have been, like, he must have been completely out of it if he had to be taken off. But look, England won the game. There was a little bit of tetchiness afterwards in the post-match interviews, which is never a good sign when people are that sensitive. They're reacting to the post-match interviews. But yeah, I... it's Argentina for them now in the semi-final. But we had Mark Rodden on, who's commentating at the World Cup over the weekend. And he said he would fancy the winner to come out of the semi-final between France and Spain. I have to say, I would agree with him. And I think I've said France from the start, and I haven't seen anything to change my mind on that. And my reason hasn't changed either. That Mbappe looks like he really cares and wants this to happen. He looks like he's playing for his manager and for his team and for his country. And those around him are playing for him as well. And like, it's not like Argentina where they all have to excel and for Messi to do something special. Mbappe doesn't have to carry it all, and France would still have enough to do it without him, even if he didn't play particularly well or didn't get a miracle goal or whatever. I'm not sure that's the case with Argentina. I'm not sure that's the case with England. Maybe it's the case with Spain if Lamine Yamal is fit. He does seem to be getting that bit fitter as he goes on through this tournament.
7: You mentioned just a few moments ago there, VAR, and although generally speaking, our GAA coverage would focus more towards obviously hurling, and we've got no local connection to the Dublin-Kerry match yesterday. I watched a little bit. I wasn't that surprised with the outcome, I have to say, but Dublin manager afterwards talking about some of the decisions in that game and maybe considering suggesting to GAA power controllers, the brokers in Croke Park, that, you know, possibly more technology needed in GAA sports. What are your thoughts on that, as opposed to maybe even just the game yesterday?
8: No, I don't see why we can't do that in big games in Croke Park. You can't do it for every single game. You possibly can't include it in the club games, except maybe the final, because that's always played in Croke Park. But there's no reason why in, we'll say, the quarterfinals, semi-finals and finals, you can't have some kind of video technology. And yesterday, Kerry won the game, but Dublin had two big calls, two massive calls go against them. One of them was a Kerry square ball, and the other one was a goal that possibly should have been given. I personally think it was behind the line. Fair play to Mike Breen. He got back and he gave the officials a decision to make, and the decision they made favoured Kerry. Now, it's played over 70 minutes, obviously, and I'm sure if we went back over it minute by minute, there was possibly fouls or frees that went either way that we could argue the toss on this morning. But those calls are so big. You know, like, you can even see Evan Comerford, the Dublin goalkeeper, after that Kerry goal, looking up and going, look at the replay, look at the replay. Now, the refs, they cannot do that. They can't even sneak a look at it. Maybe sometimes one or two of them does, but they're not supposed to. But why not make it official? Like, that could have been clarified in 30 seconds. And I don't think, and I actually think people think it would break the momentum of a game. I actually think you might actually add to it, because you're giving the players a 30 second breather, especially on a day like yesterday. You know,
7: well, I think
8: he has a point.
7: Opinion. I mean, when you've already got Hawkeye in place within the stadium, technologically, I'm sure it would be quite easy to at least implement that in terms of goal line decisions. And, you know, in soccer, it's probably the way the technology works best, because often, as you and I, our fans are jumping up and down wondering whether the ball crossed the line in a soccer match, the referee has already checked the notification on his watch and has his hand in the air. That doesn't delay a game at all.
8: Yeah, and you're right, actually. You nearly need to look at the two incidents separately, that the square ball would be one for VAR. That'd be one for someone somewhere to look at. And I don't think that should come onto the referee, but by the way, referees have an awful lot to do, possibly too much to do, and I don't think they need another job at it. Now, maybe an inter-county referee would say today, no, I'd actually like that responsibility, and if the play is stopped, I can do what a rugby ref does and consult with my TMO. Mm. And maybe they could do it that way. Regards the ball crossing a line, you don't need to put any pressure on the officials, because you can put sensors in the ball and sensors on the line, or whatever way they do it in soccer. There's no human involved whatsoever. The ball crosses the line or it doesn't. Now, I say that, but let's go back to the start of this conversation and me saying, I cannot understand how the sensor didn't pick up that ball hitting the wire.
7: Oh, well, it would just simply give us more to talk about, Oisin, and we don't really need more encouragement to talk more, but nevertheless, it would certainly
8: That's
7: be a greater conversation as well. I'm just going
8: Brian,
7: to... Go ahead, Oisin.
8: Sorry, I was just about to say, just before you wrap up, and it was not one I could naturally introduce in conversation. In my local GAA club in Ardmore in County Waterford, we had an event on this weekend, Féile de Ghlan. And we got an awful lot of support from around, not just the county, but I met so many Kilkenny people at it. And I just want to say thank you to them for coming along and supporting our event. Seamus Prendergast, the former Waterford hurler, is our chairperson. And he said at the start of the year, we need to do something this year. And we were all too afraid in the meeting to disagree with him because he's Seamus Prendergast. But we got an awful lot of support from people in Kilkenny. Maybe that's because we had the Kilkenny Davies, Davy Cashin and all that.
7: Decisions to put the Kilkenny's on at a local festival in Waterford, but there you go.
8: Hey, I knew what I said. I said, you know what? I said, Davy Cashin and his boys, they're hurling men, they're St. Kieran's men, we're safe enough and they're in safe hurling territory, even though we're a dual club. But I know it was great. And I just want to thank everyone who came along from Kilkenny and Carlo, because I met an awful lot of people from Kilkenny and one or two from Carlo as well. So a big thank you to everyone.
7: Okay, well, listen, Ocean, a pleasure as always. Great to have you with us this Monday morning. And of course, we'll catch up with you again on Friday ahead of next weekend's sporting action, at which point it'll be down to the World Cup final, because those semi-finals are taking place on Wednesday and Thursday. It's gone quite quickly overall, hasn't it?
8: I've really enjoyed it. There has been some really vile elements to it, as there always is around World Cups now, and you just have to accept that as part of it. You have to accept it as part of watching sport. Like, look at some of the owners in the Premier League. There's no 100% clean and moral way to watch sport anymore. It's always going to be infiltrated by something, and some of the decisions that have been made by the American government around certain things have been quite frankly disgusting, and FIFA have stood by those, and that's rotten as well. But when you look at the actual football, it's been fantastic, and we've been delighted to cover it on KCLR, and a big thank you to Market Cross Shopping Centre who've supported our coverage of the World Cup.
7: Brilliant, Ocean. Thank you very much. Have a great week. We'll catch up with you again on Friday. Lots to do, lots to come, including John Masterson, who'll be joining us in studio just after 12. Writing in yesterday's Sunday Independent, e-scooters get bad press. One of the lines from that article. We'll discuss that with Mr. Masterson all in good time. We'll also have music from Ellie Sullivan and lots more still to come. And talking about music, we're going to have something from Jack Jones after this.
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0: That's Jack Jones with You Don't Know Me. There you go. Texts and WhatsApps are still flying in relation to some of our guests, some of you trying to enter to win the prize, which is Fota Island Resorts stay. We'll tell you more about that in a moment. But in relation to those texts about the people we've been speaking to this morning, one texter, I think really interestingly, commenting on their visit to Tribe. We were speaking to them a few moments ago. We were speaking to Rose Lawler. And John Fogarty has said to me, my lot have been to Tribe in Carlow a few times. They're a wild bunch, two boys, two girls, aged between 6 and 15. I've never seen them as happy or quiet while they're painting pottery. And the staff are brilliant, says John. Well, happy and quiet kids. And there's a thing to cherish, no doubt about that as well. And we'll be focusing on more businesses to come over the weeks ahead, as we continue to tell parents and guardians and the children as well all about that fabulous new initiative, as I said earlier, supported by Carlow Tourism and indeed Kilkenny Tourism, Casey Lohr's Children's Summer Trail Passport. And if you are looking forward to doing bits and pieces, go and check that out. But we can get you also potentially down to Fota Island Resort, because we've got a fabulous stay for two adults and two children and one of their family lodges up for grabs this week. As we know, constantly a favourite among couples, friends and families, Fota Island Resort is home to a selection of those luxurious on-site lodges. They're a fabulous way of enjoying the amenities of the hotel and giving you flexibility to suit your own family's needs. In that regard, Fota Island has all the bits that you need. You've got that fabulous walking trails, the indoor swimming pool, the world-class Fota Ireland Spa, which is a treat, believe you me. Bars, restaurants and everything else, along with the championship quality golf course. They've also got 20% off all of their bookings until the 30th of September 2026. So you can go and check that out at fotaireland.ie, and you can get your entries in now on 083 306 9696 to be in with a chance of winning that stay for three nights in one of their stunning lodges. It's a fabulous prize. All you've got to do is text or WhatsApp the word FOTA to 083 306 9696 and we'll announce the winner of that prize on Friday of this week. We're joined now by Jenny Collier. Now, Jenny is the Community Climate Action Officer at Carlow County Council, because they're launching their IPB LEAF, which is the Local Environment Action Fund, today at that council meeting, and she joins us now to tell us all about it. Jenny, thank you very much for taking the time out of what's, I'm sure, a very busy day ahead of that meeting this evening. Tell us all about what you're talking about and launching later.
1: Yeah, thanks, Brian, for having me on. So IPB are ensuring the local authorities throughout Ireland, and it's their 100-year birthday. So they have also this year, it's the first year that Tidy Towns are insured through IPB. So annually, Tidy Towns groups have to go and procure, renew their insurance for their activities and the important activities that they carry out in the communities. So that worry and I suppose that stress has been alleviated from them. So IPB, in order to celebrate their birthday and having the Tidy Towns groups insured, have allocated 50,000 to each of the local authorities. So Carlow County Council is fortunate enough to have 50,000 to award to community groups, and in particular groups that are carrying out environmental activities and enhancement within their local communities. So we're launching that today.
0: It's a fabulous commitment from IPB, isn't it? When you think about 50k, and this is not 50k, I understand, in total, this is 50k for each of the county councils.
1: Yeah, exactly. And it's a once-off, I suppose, because of the special occasions this year. But it's a fantastic opportunity for Tidy Towns groups. And we've plenty of other environmental action groups within Carlow, which is great and really active and really driving climate action and from a bottoms-up approach and a grassroots approach. So, yeah, the applications are open today, so groups are able to apply for projects to the value of 2,000 to 10,000. And so we're excited to see what's going to come in from the groups.
0: And the good news, I think, also regarding these grants, unlike other grants that we often talk about, is they are grants to the tune of 100% of what's required. I mean, so often grants can be, well, listen, if you can get 2 grand, we'll give you 2 grand to match it. Not in this case. If you've got a project that's worthy of the grant, it'll be covered as long as it's between 2K and 10K. What's the process like for making the applications then, Jenny?
1: Yeah, so the application is online on the portal, and we're circulating information through the PPN as well today. So the application form is very straightforward. There's only a few questions and the usual questions about the groups. And then we are setting up an internal evaluation committee in Carlow County Council, and we are going to be looking at those applications coming in from the various groups. We're hoping that the project will be able to start then in September and be delivered during the planting season, which is that kind of October to December window. That's the applications are open, and it's online on Carlow County Council's website.
0: And it is focused on environmental groups, be they tidy towns groups or community groups that have that sort of focus. That's the type of application that you're hoping to get in. From that perspective, Jenny, just one final question in relation to that. If somebody has had an idea, maybe they've been having conversations around different environmental projects within their local community but haven't actually gotten things up and running yet, now is the time for them to do that. I presume whether they're a long-established group or a relatively new group, you're hoping to hear from them all.
1: Yeah, exactly. And if they have any questions, they can email us at climate@carlowcoco.ie. And I'm having an online webinar as well on Wednesday evening. Again, that information is going to be online and circulated through the PPN. So if they have any questions at all, it'd be great to get them answered, and we can have a good chin wag on that webinar about the grant programme.
0: Oh, you love an old chin wag, Jenny, don't you?
1: Yeah.
0: Give us that email address again, climate@carlowcoco.ie, did you say?
1: Correct, yeah.
0: Okay, well, listen, it's a fabulous initiative, all brought by IPB, the LEAF, the Local Environmental Action Fund. It's going to launch today. If you have enjoyed the sentiment of what Jenny's been talking about, you know where to check it out. Get registered, get involved, and maybe get yourself on that webinar in case you've got any other questions. But for now, Jenny Collier, Climate Community Action Officer with Carlow County Council, thank you very much for your time this morning. Lots more still to come. As I said, coming up after 12, I'll be joined in studio by John Masterson. We've been talking a lot about e-scooters over the last week or so on the show. Mr. Masterson has, of course, gone one step further. He's actually written in this Sunday's Irish Independent, telling us about his own e-scooter experiences and views. And we'll get a chance to discuss them. We've also got music from Ellie Sullivan and more opportunities and reminders for you to get involved in our competition this week to be in with the chance of winning that fabulous stay in one of those fabulous lodges at the fabulous Falta Islands.
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0: And for that stay in Falta, it's simply Falta to the same number, 083-306-9696. We've got lots to do and lots to get through. But also, time for this. Womack and Momack with Teardrops.

0: That's Womack and Womack with Teardrops. And we're going to be talking music after 12 when we're joined by Ellie Sullivan, Kilkenny musician, performer and acoustic piano set at Carol's Bar in Thomastown last Friday went down a storm. So why not have her here with us? But we're going over to Pat. Now, Pat is joining us on the line. Pat, good morning.
1: Good morning.
0: I understand you tame wild foxes.
1: I had three foxes one time. The two of them lived till 12 years old, and the dog fox lived till 9.
0: All right. And what made you start doing that?
1: I always loved wildlife anyway.
0: Yeah.
1: Like the first fox I got, my brother, they got her in Columbus Hospital. She fell into a box when didn't know the food comes on the Wednesday and they put in the fridges.
0: Right.
1: And it seemed that the fox came in at dinner time and fell into a box.
0: Yeah, the quick, cute fox, eh?
1: She was in it for 9 or 10 days before they discovered her.
0: Yeah, so you've got this love of wildlife. I mean, I think there's something sort of lovely about that, but I mean, it's also slightly strange that once you tame them, they're not wild anymore, but that's a different story altogether. Listen, you're concerned about people shooting foxes at the moment. You said there's quite a lot going on.
1: No, not shooting foxes, shooting birds.
0: Oh, shooting birds, right, okay.
1: Yeah.
0: What type of bird needs to be shot? I mean, I can understand maybe why farmers might have concerns about foxes taking their chickens, but
1: the lad involved is not a farmer. Like you say, the birds are starlings. Like lovely, the loveliest coloured birds you've ever seen in your life.
0: Why would anybody be shooting starlings?
1: Don't ask me. I can't understand it at all. He was shooting them last year there, and there's a door 30 falling into our property.
0: Are starlings a scourge in any way, shape, or form?
1: Aye.
0: Are starlings a scourge in any way, shape, or form? I'd love to know why. And I know,
1: did you ever see the murmuration to the starlings?
0: They're beautiful, aren't they?
1: You just see nature at its best, you know. The last few days, it's like a war zone here. All the shots he was firing on. One day, the starlings were on the electricity wires. There were 370. I counted.
0: Fair play to you.
1: There's not a fit of them here now, you know.
0: And you've said you've seen the shooting going on and stuff like that, or you've at least heard it and stuff like that, and we're going to stay away from obviously pointing the finger directly at anybody, although you seem to know where to point the finger, but nevertheless, have you rang anybody about the happenings?
1: I rang the SPCA.
0: What did they say?
1: They said they were to get back to me. One lad rang, he said that one of the top lad to get back to me. He never got back to me.
0: Okay. When was that?
1: We had to get the guards yesterday. The shots were fired. It was right beside my brother's house. It's not 20, the two houses, not 20 yards apart.
0: And is it a shotgun, you know, Pat, that's been used?
1: And one of the birds fell into their right beside me.
0: Yeah. Is it a shotgun that's been used, Pat, do you think?
1: A shotgun, yeah.
0: Okay. Excuse the language. It's a bit of an overkill, really, isn't it?
1: I often know to back now and to straighten the life of you when you wouldn't be expecting a shot, you know.
0: Okay. Well, listen, Pat, we'll pass that information on to the OSPCA as well, see if we can get any response from them. Pat, they're telling us about a spate of shootings going on in relation to those starlings. I have to say, I've been sent a photograph of you holding one of those wild foxes. It's great to see people who love nature as much as you do. Yeah. If only everybody did.
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0: Yes, and coming up after the news at 12, we'll be joined in studio by John Masterson. Because writing in yesterday's Sunday Independent, he said e-scooters are getting a bad press. We shall discuss, and you're more than welcome to discuss with us, if you like, 083 306 9696 by text or WhatsApp, or indeed give us a call on 1800 90 96 96. All of that to come and more after the news at 12, read by Edwina Grace.
9: Thanks, Brian. Good afternoon. Coming up in your main lunchtime news at 1, a public meeting later tonight. We'll hear frustrations from local motorists detected for speeding on two key routes that have static speed cameras. The recently installed equipment on the N25 in Glenmore and N80 at Greignis, Spadogan, Carlow saw the highest level of fines in the country issued. Carlow Weather's Alan O'Reilly believes the sunshine looks set to continue, not just into the weekend, but possibly into next week too. Elsewhere, the former British Foreign Office chief, sacked over the scandal surrounding the vetting of Peter Mandelson, has launched a legal challenge over his dismissal. Back home, and it seems planning permission's been turned down for a proposed 10-home development in our locality, and we hear how successful Carlow Pride was yesterday as their Kilkenny counterparts look set for their festivities later this month. All that and more coming up in your main lunchtime news at 1. It's a minute and a half past 12. Your weather update is next.
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9: Dry, sunny and very warm for many, with highest temperatures of 22 to 24 degrees. Right now we're at 22 degrees in Carlow Town, it's 24 degrees in Kilkenny City and it's 23 degrees in Ferrybank.
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0: E-scooters get a bad press, but nothing prepared me for the onslaught of abuse I received when I mentioned that I'd ridden my scooter the 10 miles from my house in the middle of nowhere to Kilkenny. The words of somebody I would still refer to as our own John Masterson, writing in yesterday's Sunday Independent. John, are you mad on those small little windy country roads? A man of your age on an e-scooter.
15: Oh, you've offended me now.
0: Yeah, that was the end.
15: And I offended my neighbours by saying in the middle of nowhere. So, Kay Cody, I apologise straight away. We live in the metropolis of urban Thomastown or whatever. Now, even coming driving in this morning, I came across several people walking on those roads, which is what you're entitled to. They're not mad. You'll occasionally see cyclists. You'll regularly see dogs. So I drive carefully because I never, ever want to go into a house and saying I ran over a child's pet or worse, run over a child. So, but the roads with those little wheels, you do have to be careful. Mm. And I mean, I'm conscious what I'm looking out for when I did it are potholes, because we have an awful lot of them. Our main roads are in quite good condition. Our back urban roads are absolutely dreadful.
16: And so did you do this journey, John, as a test?
15: I've done it before.
16: You've done plenty of times. Because, I mean, if you were going out to test how safe an e-scooter was, you're probably going to be more focused on being safe. You're going to be lit up like...
15: I was doing it as I wanted to get from A to B to pick up my car, which is being serviced. I got a lift back when I left it in to get it serviced earlier in the day. I was using it as a mode of transport. I thought about, would I use it or would I use my bicycle? And I thought better of using the bicycle. But the bicycle, to my mind, on that particular, those particular roads, you don't have as much control. They are more dangerous. Now, I see bicycles on those on that road. But the whole thing about this e-scooter panic that's been going on. Now, obviously, there are serious concerns and young children are seriously ill because of them. Mm. But should we throw out, to use the old cliche, the baby with the bathwater? Because they're a very, very effective mode of transport, ideal for getting cars off the road in our big cities, which we should all be doing, cuts down on parking charges. But what you have to do is learn to use them safely. And I see them used safely in France all the time. Are we so...
16: Ah, but John, we can't be trusted with a lot of things here in Ireland.
15: Well, I do understand that part of our charm is we don't obey the law. I mean, I'm old enough to remember when the TV licence used to actually be collected. Now it's just something the government put in there for a joke, because you're never... I can remember getting knocks on the door and having to produce your TV licence. In fact, not having to produce your TV licence, getting a knock on the door because they realised I didn't have one.
16: Yeah,
15: and
16: the guy telling
15: me, get one by tomorrow.
16: So in that regard then, we've already sort of identified that A, yes, we need to be careful on the roads. B, that, you know, Irish people can be a little bit fluhulock when it comes to following guidelines, and we're still fluhulock with the law sometimes as well. But you are a man of multiple modes of transport. You drive, you ride a motorcycle, you've just told us that you also ride a bicycle. I hope you're not in full lycra when you're doing so. That would be a sight to behold.
15: I save that for walking.
16: And you've also got an e-scooter. Out of all of the modes of transport, surely you're most exposed and at risk when you're on the e-scooter.
15: You're probably very exposed when you're walking. The whole thing, one of the things I love about motorbikes, and it's why I think it's a very good thing for teenagers and late teenagers to learn to ride, not terribly powerful motorbikes, is you learn about observation. You will fail your motorbike test if you rely on your mirrors. If you don't look over your shoulder, it's called your lifesaver. Mm. You learn about observation. And it's very, very important, because you drive down High Street in half an hour's time, 9 times out of 10, someone will walk out on the pedestrian crossing as if it's their right, as if it's a tunnel, without looking left or right. Mm. So you're permanently... ride, drive, cycle defensively. So I remember I got back into motorbike riding when the U2 lads gave Gabo a Harley, and I thought, if he can have one, I can have one. So that was grand. And he sent me out...
16: You had to pay for yours, though.
15: He sent me out straight to get lessons. And one of the things, and it has always stuck in my mind, is if you're riding a motorbike, and this applies to any mode of transport, he said, always treat it as if everyone out there is trying to kill you, i.e. be defensive. You know, the speed limit. Now, lots of things have improved. If you look at the road safety figures, I was looking at them the other day, back to the 1980s, before the drink driving laws came in. In 1979, 614 people were killed on our roads, and there were a lot less cars then. We got it down to, in 2021, 132. Mm. A huge change because of behaviour. Now, I know there are other changes, like cars are better, brakes are better, lights are better. Back then, cars didn't even have wing mirrors if you didn't put them on. And there have been a lot of changes.
16: But John, I would contest...
15: can I say one thing? But those figures are creeping up again. Mm. We're just at 100 already, and we're in July. and it's because of lack of enforcement.
16: Well, I was going to contest that one of the big changes over that period of time has also been the law. The law has got much stricter. I can remember, now, I had to go and search it on YouTube. I wasn't a young enough boy to be listening to these ads when they first came out, but no more than four or no more than five and stay alive. I mean, the drink driving laws have changed a huge amount. Do we need more laws then in place to protect people?
15: No, we need enforcement.
16: E-scooters?
15: I mean, one of the things I said in that article yesterday is I don't think I've been breathalyzed in 20 years, maybe 25 years. Now, I haven't driven over the limit in that time because of the laws, and the laws have got more and more stringent. And we know with alcohol, I mean, it's like, I wouldn't use the chainsaw after a glass of wine either. And when you come down to parents buying e-scooters, the same parent, if you said to them, if 14 or 15-year-old Michael goes along and says, oh, I want to get a chainsaw, they look at him and say, are you mad? She could cut your hand off, you know, because it looks dangerous. E-scooters look benign. They look fun. They look like a toy. But if they're a toy, when they're used on our roads, they can't be used with the same mentality as if you're doing it in the back garden. Mm. You need to be aware of other people, of yourself. You need to look in front of you, behind you, and you need to have manners. And these are the things that are missing. And it seems to me incomprehensible that we can't work out a system where we can have a very, very effective mode of transport and use it sensibly and get cars off the road, which is what we want to do. And banning it, to me, is basically saying, oh, the Irish are too law-breaking and stupid to manage these machines. So, and I don't think that's true.
16: And a couple of times last week, and maybe I riled you up at one of the moments last week, because I said at one point, if you're on an e-scooter, get off it. Mm. Am I wrong?
15: Completely. But it's not the first time. Have you ever ridden one?
16: I have, yes.
15: Yeah. And how did you feel when you rode it?
16: Dangerous. And what I mean by that, John, when I say dangerous, is not necessarily dangerous because of the experience, but dangerous because I felt exhilarated by it. Now, I am a little bit prone to sort of going, hey, this is fun. Let me push the boundaries here a little bit. So,
15: better not let you in my car then.
16: No, absolutely not. You know, so, but that was just me. But in terms of liberation for a young person, I can see how treated properly, used properly, also respected properly by other road users, it could be so valuable in that regard.
15: This is all I'm trying to say. Exhilaration equals speed. People have to learn, and I don't know why schools don't do this. They've often got big car parks. Take youngsters out there and say, okay, in and out those cones, do this, do that, gain control. But the biggest thing, and an awful lot of mature drivers aren't very good at this, is observation of what is in front of you, behind you, to the left of you. And as I say, ride or cycle or drive defensively with respect for it's. There's that sign up all over the place, share the road. Mm. And some people behave as if they don't share it, as if it's theirs.
16: Yeah.
15: And it's not.
16: You mentioned also, I think in passing as well, the ring road in Kilkenny. Okay. Mm. As a typical infrastructural project that exists right across this country. Mm. You said that, for example, the cycle lanes on the ring road are wide enough for the Tour de France, for example, to travel along.
15: Well, if you go the Waterford Road, if you come in the Waterford Road and you're coming down to where Lidl and Aldi are, there's a central part for cars, one each way, right? You're coming from the roundabout. Either side, there's an absolutely beautiful cycle lane. I go in that road three times a week. I could count on one hand the number of bicycles I see. As I said in the piece, the last time I came in, I saw more kids swimming and more canoes in the Nore than I saw cycling on that absolutely magnificent piece of infrastructure. And to an ideal for e-scooters, safe and level and no pedestrians on it.
16: But full of gravel and grit and nails and other bits and pieces of debris.
15: That one coming in from the Water Road is an excellent piece of road.
16: Mm. So then infrastructure, is that another part of the problem? Do you think if we had more infrastructure?
15: It is to a degree, but infrastructure has improved a lot. I mean, as I said, we got our road deaths down from in the low 600s to 130, and now we're 2022, we're up to 152, 23, 179, 25, 183, and they're not e-scooters. The bulk of them are motorists. And I suspect in many cases people have had something to drink, and we read about it in the papers all the time. The roads have improved, which is another reason why it's surprising that the figures are going back on up. I was at Dermot Kennedy's gig last night, right? Mm. And coming down, I came to the Naas Road. I then literally pointed the car until I was in Kilkenny. If I had done that 20 years ago, and I can remember when that opened, I would have been in Naas, Kilcullen, Athy, Ballylinan, and Castlecomer, and going through all sorts of built-up areas. But I think we have to travel on our roads defensively. Nobody, can you imagine the horror of walking outside someone's house, a child runs out in front of you as they do, and you don't stop. What would you? How would you live your? Okay, hard.
16: Well, then let's just finally go back and grasp this nettle. And I am going to do this as tenderly as I possibly can, because now we've had fatalities right across the country and some recently as well. Does it largely come down then to personal responsibility?
15: Well, every mode of transport comes down to personal responsibility. When you get behind the wheel of a car, it is your responsibility to be sober. It is your responsibility to put on your seatbelt. If Diana had put on a seatbelt, she might still be with us.
16: Princess Diana,
15: Princess Diana. It is your responsibility to then look in your mirrors, and it is your responsibility to drive at an appropriate speed, conscious all the time that people do silly things.
16: Yeah.
15: And all of a sudden, I mean, I'm very conscious of it on a motorbike, because if you go through traffic, there's always some idiot who will open the car door without looking behind them. And the last thing you want to do is splat into it, because you'll go you'll go over the handlebars. There's a road I ride in France, which is over a mountain near where I spend time, and I do it on the motorbike. And the test, and a lot of motorbikers do this, is to get across the mountain without touching your brakes. The reason being, if you're going at the right speed, in the right gear, in the right part of the road, you shouldn't need to touch your brakes.
16: Well, then that's going through an experience of learning and treating things properly and having that sort of personal responsibility in the first place. What would you say to this texter then? Because I think there's two sort of commentators on e-scooters in general. There's those who are on them and those who aren't on them.
15: I don't defend bad behaviour of anyone on them any more than of a car driver.
16: Tell John to come down High Street. He's probably gone ahead that way, I'd say, in the next 5 or 10 minutes or so, and see some of the kids on those scooters go through the people on the pedestrian crossings and on paths and see visitors jump out of the way. Shocking, said this texter. How do we deal with the yahoos then that use these as a mode of transport?

0: couples of municipal police officers. And you would get a tap on the shoulder very, very quickly.
1: But I think you're going to get a lot of agreement from our city listeners and city traders with that comment. So again, policing, you know, enforcement.
0: Enforcement, it comes back to at a different level. I don't think the drink driving laws are being enforced as much as they used to be. Now, that's, I may be wrong about that, and the police may correct me straight away. But I find it odd, and I put up a lot of miles in a car, that I have not been breathalyzed for, when I say 25 years, I'd say I'm not wrong.
1: Yeah.
0: And I stress, drink driving laws, I take in very seriously.
1: Yeah, I mean, the same would be true from my perspective, John. I think it's probably certainly in and around 20 years since I was last breathalyzed, and I often drive 1,000 to 1,300 kilometres a week. Mm. You know, I'm not somebody who goes from one end of the high street to the other a couple of times a week.
0: Possibly like me, from driving around, I have been behind cars, and including on the ring road not so long ago, which are waving left, right, and they're either, I doubt if they're on the, it's just being on the phone, which is another thing that should be stopped.
1: Yeah.
0: But they're definitely either drinking, or there are some intoxicant or some drug or something or other. And you just back off and say, I'm not passing them out because they don't know where they are hardly. Yeah.
1: So to summarise then, as dangerous as a chainsaw in the wrong hands, and it should all come down to proper enforcement and proper personal responsibility.
0: Training and education and an understanding that these things are very, very useful. But if they're not used properly, if they're used inappropriately, as in the manner that texter described, I don't support them going up and down pavements and practically running into people. And I don't mind if they're 15-year-olds or 90-year-olds that are riding them. Mm. But, and one of the things I'm very aware of in other cities that I travel in is there's a much bigger mix of age groups using them.
1: Those. Well, your T-shirt today, I think, whether it was chosen coincidentally or specifically, contains the slogan, "Every problem has a solution." Was that a conscious decision, John, or did you just fluke it?
0: I don't think of you as a problem.
1: Yeah, e-scooters. What do you think, John? A pleasure as always. You'll probably be up and down High Street. Keep an eye out for the flowing locks. They will, of course, be controlled by a helmet, and you will definitely not miss him because he'll be wearing high vis as well. John, take care.
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1: Well, there you go. He's off and gone, flowing locks in the breeze into the sunshine. And what do you think, e-scooters? Is it all down to personal responsibility? Is it all because of how people treat the dangers of them and don't take those dangers seriously? 083 306 9696. John also was saying, as many of you would, that there needs to be proper enforcement in relation to all of the above. Well, there you go. We're reminding you once again, of course, our fabulous giveaway this week with Fáilte Island. Could you have you and another 3 members of your family staying at one of the Fáilte Island Lodge resorts? It's a family of 2 adults and 2 children, the prize is available for. And you can go and stay and enjoy all of the fabulous facilities that are on offer at Fáilte Island, looking after yourself in the lodge, but also enjoying all the facilities of the hotel. And don't forget, if you're not lucky enough to win the prize this week, well, then we've also got the opportunity, with thanks to Fáilte Island, for you to go and enjoy 20% off bookings until the 30th of September. All you have to do is go and visit fáilteisland.ie to check out their prices and availability. Or, to be in with the chance of winning that prize for absolutely nothing, simply text the word Fáilte to us on 083 306 9696 to be in with that chance. John?

0: understands the risks and rules of the road and has many years of experience. I would have said many, many years of experience. A 16-year-old or younger doesn't. That's a huge difference, says that texter. Well, it's all about sharing those opinions, but I think, as many have said, enforcement of the rules and the laws is something that probably everybody would agree should happen. I'm joined now in studio by Ellie Sullivan, Kilkenny musician. Ellie, good morning. Great to have you in. Pull that microphone into you. How are you keeping?
1: Oh, perfect. I'm good, thanks. Thanks for having me.
0: Great to have you in. Listen, I believe you were gigging last week up in Carroll's Bar in Thomastown.
1: I was indeed. They have me in once a month.
0: Do they?
1: So it's a lovely spot. It was a little bit quiet last week because everyone was out in the sun, of course, making the most of it. But it's a lovely spot.
0: How much
1: spot.
0: You enjoy gigging?
1: Pardon?
0: How much do you enjoy gigging?
1: Oh, I'm kind of new to it, so I'm still getting used to it, but it's great to get the experience and they're lovely in there. So.
0: Yeah, but not new to music, I suppose.
1: No, not at all. I'm studying in Dublin at the minute in BIM, so my course is commercial modern music.
0: Yeah.
1: Where I'm specialising in vocals. So
0: specialising in vocals?
1: Yeah, no, it's great.
0: And do you have to be a vocalist to specialise in vocals?
1: Well, you'd want to be, for sure. I don't think you'd want to go in unexperienced now, but there's different streams, so guitar, bass, drums and vocals. So
0: what's it like as a mix, as a student body, as a group of lecturers and professors and everything
1: else?
0: Yeah,
1: it's amazing because all of the lecturers are also professional musicians, so they're doing their thing as well as teaching. Mm. So you get people with proper experience and it's fantastic. And all of the students want to be there. So
0: I would suggest, I wonder what your thoughts are, a relatively sort of new way of getting involved in the music industry, because many people who would have got involved in the music industry would have simply, you know, woken up one morning, realised they had some modicum of talent in some area, found a band, started playing and hopefully became famous and successful in years to come.
1: Exactly.
0: The idea of studying that trade, though, going to college to learn more, to improve, to develop those skills, it's relatively new, isn't it?
1: Definitely, but it's a great way to network. You learn a lot more about the production side of it, which is a big thing now. Mm. There's just a lot of different opportunities that come with getting the degree, because you can take it anywhere. And BIM, it's also over in London, it's in Berlin, Brighton, it's all over Europe.
0: Yeah.
1: So it's a good way of connecting with people abroad as well.
0: And it probably highlights to you as well that there's lots of different ways to be involved in the music industry.
1: Exactly.
0: I mean, most of us grow up thinking, I want to be a rock star.
1: Yeah.
0: But you can sort of lead the rock star life maybe in many different ways.
1: Yeah, there's definitely different routes. Like, it's not all about being up on stage. There's so much to it. And I think that's what you learn when you're in there, that it takes so much more than just getting up there on the day.
0: Yeah, just you and your guitar and a few notes.
1: Yeah, exactly. No, there's so much more to it. And you kind of respect what everyone else puts into it.
0: Presumably you'd like to be a performer.
1: Yeah, that is my goal, for sure.
0: The experience then, you know, in terms of gigging, how vital do you think that's going to be for your continuing development now that you've been doing it a little bit recently?
1: Yeah, it's definitely, I need to keep going now. I'd like to start gigging a bit more up in Dublin as well, just to get a bit of opportunity up there.
0: Yeah.
1: But it's great just for the confidence as well. Like,
0: is that a big challenge? Because, I mean, you've probably been singing in your bedroom or your back room your whole life.
1: It gets to a point where you need to leave your bedroom and maybe sing in front of more than just your parents. So.
0: What did it feel like when you did that for the first time?
1: It was scary. The build-up is scarier than actually doing it.
0: Right.
1: When you're actually in the performance, it's fine, but it's just...
0: Yeah,
1: getting out and actually doing it.
0: Is it like that sort of dinner party? I don't know whether you've ever hosted a dinner party or any sort of party where you're sort of inviting people and hope they'll rock up, and you're looking and it's at 8 o'clock in the invitations and it's now five past eight and there's two people in the room. Is that the nerves?
1: It is a little bit, and it's just you're overhyping it in your head, and then you're there and it's fine, and well, I hope everyone enjoys it. But no, it has to be done at some point. And like,
0: so, what motivates you then to perform? Do you write as well?
1: Yeah, I do write a little bit. I need to start doing my originals more now, which is the next move. But I just...
0: Because, I mean, you could want to be a rock star, and that's the phrase I'm just going to keep using,
1: okay.
0: Right? You want to, for a number of reasons, right? Cash.
1: that's adoration. Nice.
0: Yeah, it's always nice. Yeah. Adoration of the masses. You know, John Masters was talking about Dermot Kennedy being in the Aviva last night in front of tens of thousands. You know, that's a hell of a lot of adoration.
1: Yeah.
0: You know, the rock star lifestyle might be what attracts some, whether it's, you know, sex, drugs and rock and roll or, you know, other things. Maybe that's part of it for some people. Or maybe it's just a way of expressing yourself. I mean, what's the most important part of that from your perspective?
1: Well, I'm only 19, so I think I might as well try do what I really enjoy now and give it a go, because it's what I genuinely enjoy doing day to day. And it's the main, I don't know how to word it. It's just kind of how I express myself the best.
0: Do you have a fear of an office job?
1: Well, it wouldn't be the dream for me, but I wouldn't see myself doing it. I can only really picture myself doing music, so I want to give it a go.
0: Yeah, perfect. You going to sing for us?
1: Yeah,
0: you going to play for us?
1: Yeah.
0: You going to do both? What are you going to do?
1: I'll play a bit of guitar and sing.
0: Okay, well, listen, we'll try and get to what do you can yap away for it. I'm going to walk around there and get all the microphone sorts out for your stuff. Tell us what it is that you're going to sing and play and why you picked that one.
1: Okay, so I have a gig on Thursday evening in the Book and Coffee Shop, which is on William Street, and I'm going to be singing with my friend Natalie. So this song is called Sadness as a Gift. It's by Adrian Lenker, and it's a song we've been singing together since we were about 15. So
0: we'll talk about that in a moment. But go on, take it away for now.
1: Okay. Pop my cap on.
0: Yeah. She can get all sorted.

0: Well done.
1: Is that the first time you've ever done that? Played in a radio station?
2: Yeah.
1: You have knocked it out of the park to begin with, I think is the easiest thing to say
2: you.
1: There from that perspective. You nearly knocked the car out of the park as well there, all in one go. I don't mind me saying this, but you have a beautiful voice.
2: Thank you.
1: And I chose that word specifically rather than saying you've got a great voice because it sort of highlights that there's a beauty in your voice as well.
2: Oh, thank you so much.
1: Does that come easy to you?
2: I've been singing since I was really small. And I don't know, it's just, I kind of like the storytelling aspect and I think that's what I try to get across in my voice. I'm not sure though. I don't really like listening to myself back, which is something I do need to improve on, but.
1: Yeah, probably something they encourage you to do in college, isn't it?
2: Yeah, exactly.
1: I know that experience, but I can tell you, I mean, I know it's not my voice that I'm listening to, it's your voice, so maybe slightly easier for me, but it's a fabulous, fabulous sound to listen to.
2: Thank you.
1: That sound is becoming, what's the name of the course that you're studying again at the moment?
2: Commercial Modern Music.
1: Yeah, Commercial Modern Music. I mean, there's a bit of a change, I think, going on in female vocalists.
2: Yeah, definitely.
1: I think contemporary vocalists are sort of harping back to those softer tones, maybe the past. Are the days of a diva in the lines of the likes of a Mariah Carey a little bit behind us?
2: I think so. I think people are veering more towards the folk sound now, which I'm not mad about. I love that kind of music.
1: Yeah,
2: I think people are steering clear of the bigger voices now. Well, you're like, it depends on the person, but
1: yeah
2: definitely in my course anyway, it would be geared towards that.
1: Yeah. In terms of how much you're enjoying it, I mean, there's a big difference, as you said, from singing in the bedroom to, you know, going to college. Do you have to sing in front of one another much up in college?
2: Oh, yeah, every day.
1: Is that a real challenge?
2: No, actually, it's not, because we're all in the same boat. So I think it's a little bit easier singing in front of other musicians, I find. Maybe that's just me.
1: Yeah.
2: But I think because we're all in the same boat and we all just have to do it, it's...
1: Never it's asked, okay. Whereabouts are you from originally? Or where are you?
2: I'm living in Thomastown, and then in Dublin I'm living in Santry with my grandparents, so it's great.
1: Yeah, the joys of that, isn't it? I mean, they must be so proud of you. I mean, I can imagine only what it must be like to hear your granddaughter singing and playing away like that.
2: Oh, it's lovely to have them. It's just lovely to be able to live with them. They come to my gigs and they've been down to Thomastown to watch in Carl's, which is really nice as well.
1: When are you gigging there next?
2: I think probably mid-August, I would imagine. Hopefully not on quite as sunny as a day, well, so listen, we can get a few.
1: I was just thinking about the sunniness of it. I mean, whether
2: it was mad,
1: whether it's indoors or outdoors, I mean, I can't think of anything more relaxing than sitting and having... you know, some time with some friends and family and, you know, somebody like you or you there as well. It's a fabulous piece of music and I've really enjoyed having you in. Ellie.
2: Thank you.
1: Best of luck.
2: Thank you so much. Thank you for having me.
1: It's a fabulous song. The name of that song again?
2: Sadness as a Gift.
1: Is that one of yours?
2: No, that's Adrienne Lenker.
1: Right,
2: so
1: check it
2: she's
1: out.
2: Great.
1: Yeah, well, listen, best of luck for everything. Let us know when you're on in Carol's Bar next, because I have a feeling people will be dying to head that way. And wishing you well. Ellie Sullivan, Kilkenny musician, and performing there, and hopefully performing again in Carol's Bar quite soon.
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1: Yeah, fabulous voice, isn't it? Great to see such talent. And as she leaves the building, Here's somebody that you might one day aspire to have the same level of success with. It's Katie Tunstall here on the Katie Lore Daily.

0: forsaken me.
1: That was Katie Tunstall, but more importantly, I think even Katie wouldn't mind me saying that was Ellie Sullivan. She is local and doing fabulously, and people really enjoying her voice as well. Lovely song. She's a Joan Baez quality to her voice, says one texter. Appreciate that coming in on the First Don Kilkenny text and WhatsApp line 083 306 9696. We've a huge amount of texts still coming in relation to e-scooters. If the scooters were taxed and insured, I bet they would be more careful on the roads, says one. Another goes on to say there are more road users in Ireland than ever. Rules of the road, if compliance was at 100%, then enforcement would not even be necessary. And others saying there should be a requirement to pass a theory test before a user takes one on the road / street, possibly for bicycles also. Regards, says John. Well, it was our own John Maston who joined us to follow up on an article that he wrote in yesterday's Sunday Independent, talking about the need for, you know, more implementation of the rules of the road, more to be done possibly by guards, and certainly more to be done by us as individuals in relation to looking after ourselves. But somebody who's always listening and often joins us to comment is Marion Dalton, Carlow IFA Chief Chair, and she joins us now to make a few points on different bits and pieces that she's heard us talking about. Marion, great to catch up with you.
2: Hello, Brian. How are you on this lovely day?
1: Well, I'm grand. Firstly, let's get the personal stuff out of the way. Hope you're keeping well. All good with you?
2: All good, Brian. All good. Weather lovely and it's a bit hot, but we won't complain.
1: Listen, first of all, I suppose you've been listening in over the last couple of weeks, as you always do, and I'm so grateful for that. But lots of different pieces caught your attention. Let's stick with the e-scooters thing for a moment. Have you ever been on an e-scooter, Marion?
2: No.
1: So you've got more sense than sense than John Masterson. Anyway, have you ever nearly been knocked over by somebody on an e-scooter?
2: Well, I did last year step out of a shop in a local town, and a boy came on an e-scooter very close to me, and he stopped and he said he was sorry, and he was a grand young lad. And I suppose it's like everything, Brian. You know, when we're young and people are young and they have a car or an e-scooter or whatever, it's great to get out there and give us a bit of a go and everything like that. But, they are dangerous, obviously. There's been a lot of accidents with young people, so there needs to be, I suppose, more law around them.
1: Yeah, there's a reason why, I suppose, young people have to have guardians, isn't there? And I'm not just talking about, you know, paying the bills and keeping a roof over their head. I mean, we're there as guardians to make sure that, you know, the lessons that we've learned through our life are passed on to keep our younger people safe. I mean, do you think a lot more responsibility should be put on the guardians of these young people to make sure that they are educating them properly, making them aware? And as John Masterson said, if giving them a ticking off is required for how they're using them, then give them a ticking off.
2: Yes, I would believe that, Brian. Like, everything has to start in the home, I suppose. And with young people, they don't know the difference. They're young and that. And, yeah, I think it is important that it's started in the home and without making them too nervous of life and everything like that, but pointing out the dangers to themselves and to others, and to take responsibility for other people as well.
1: Yeah.
2: You know, elderly people, that kind of thing.
1: You know, that freedom comes with a responsibility. If you've got the freedom as a young person to be able to go about your business with a bit more ease because you've got a scooter, you've got to realise that it does carry a responsibility as well.
2: Yes, it does. There are other people moving around, maybe not able to move so fast, Brian, and maybe not able to get out of the way so quickly, and people in wheelchairs, and, you know, small toddlers with their mothers, and all those people that are more vulnerable than somebody 15 or 16 years of age, you know, on the streets or whatever.
1: We mentioned taking responsibility there a moment, Marion, and I know another thing that you're hugely passionate about is animal welfare. I mean, you have come across, I believe, over the last couple of days, a dog in the back of a car. I mean, that's just unbelievable in these weather conditions, isn't it?
2: Yes, I was in the little car park in Kilkenny yesterday, Brian. It was around 1 o'clock, 1:30, and right beside my car, there was a car parked with a little cocker spaniel in the back, panting away with the windows up. Now, it was 28 degrees in my car, and Kilkenny was under the yellow warning yesterday of a heat wave. And I went back into the store, and I asked the girl on the checkout, one of the girls on the checkout, to announce it, that the dog seemed to be getting into the stress in the car. So the girl said she would, and she seemed very, you know, surprised about it, really, that anyone could leave an animal yesterday in a car with the windows all up. And they were gone, like, maybe at that stage, I think I had went with a trolley and went back with a trolley, and they were definitely gone 15, 20 minutes at that stage, Brian.
1: Yeah, so, I mean, we've got vet Richard Ryan joining us on the show tomorrow, because we know how dangerous this could be, and it doesn't need to be 15 or 20 minutes for the animal to get into stress.
2: No, and, like, the cars were really hot yesterday when they were stationary, Brian. They were, as I said, 28 degrees showed when I started up the car.
1: So, and you say, you know, you went in about your business, came back out, and the dog was still there. I mean, did the owner come back to the car at any point, Marion?
2: Not that I saw, anyway, Brian. No, no. I came out with the trolley of groceries, and I went back with the trolley, came back to the car, stayed there a few minutes. I thought the owner might come back, but they didn't. So then I went back to the store, and as I said, I asked the girl at the checkout, and then came back again and waited a few minutes, but nobody came. So another woman got out of a car at the far side of that car, and we just talked about it, you know. Yeah. And
1: what did you think about doing?
2: God, you know, you'd nearly try to get into the car to get out the dog. But sure, if I did that, Brian, I'd be breaking.
1: Yeah.
2: You know,
1: yeah,
2: I'd be breaking the law.
1: Yeah, the chances of somebody coming out then and giving out to you and saying, pay for the window, etc. Yeah. And Marion, I mean, are you surprised at that? Because in both stories that we've just talked about there, the animal welfare issue around grounding, and indeed our own welfare in temperatures like today, and the issue around e-scooters, we're talking about personal responsibility. I mean, I don't think there's any dog owner in the country could rightly say that they don't know leaving a dog in 28 degrees in the back of a car for 15 or 20 minutes is not dangerous. They must know.
2: Yes, it certainly surprises me, Brian, like, because any dog owner, or even, you know, it's not children that are driving a car, like, it's an adult who is driving a car. And surely, as you say rightly, they must know the danger. And, like, it's every day nearly on the radio, on your station, other stations you hear, you know, don't leave your pets in a hot car. Don't bring them walking in the middle of the day in the heat.
1: Yeah.
2: All those warnings are given. So, like, I can't how anybody would just hop out, close the door, not leave down a couple of windows a little bit, even to let in a little bit of air to the dog. I don't know how that person would be thinking, Brian, to be honest.
1: Yeah, and even the idea of leaving the windows down, rolled down a little bit, I mean, it doesn't really change the temperature in the car. It's so hot out there at the moment, so close and so still.
2: Yeah.
1: And, you know, these animals, they're wearing a fur coat inside of that car.
2: Yeah.
1: And I heard a vet, and we'll ask Richard Ryan about this a bit more in detail tomorrow on the show, but I heard vets talking about how even if you don't think the dog is in any particular trouble there, the weather conditions can cause problems with liver and problems with all sorts of things that might not show up for a day or two, and the animal can be in right bother.
2: Yes, they can, and they really do feel the heat, Brian. It's important that they have water all the time, cold water.
1: And no sign of any water somebody's asking in the car or anything like that, Marina?
2: No, not that I could see now, Brian. I can't swear to that, but not obvious to me, no.
1: Yeah.
2: And
1: how are the sheep doing, Marion?
2: Hot, Brian.
1: Yeah.
2: Well, the sheep are good, Brian. They're lying in the shade in the day, and they come out and graze then. Well, they had their coats off a few weeks ago.
1: Right.
2: I think nearly all sheep now at this stage have their coats off, and they graze then in the evening when it gets cool. And they don't need as much food, and I suppose a bit like ourselves, they don't eat as much in this weather. So they're happy enough, Brian.
1: But the point I was going to make, Marion, is that, you know, people like yourself and all of those who keep animals, all the animal husbandry stuff, they all make that little bit of extra effort at this time of year to make sure that there's shade there for the animals that need it, to make sure that they all have their fur coats off, or their wool coats in the case of the sheep, of course, and that there's fresh, clean water available for them. I mean, yes. And these are, largely speaking, farm animals. It's just absolutely unbelievable to me that somebody who has a family pet that they're so apparently so loved and so beloved would be left in circumstances like this. I mean, did you even consider maybe even ringing the guards, Marion?
2: Well, I did take the reg of the car, but I didn't. Right. I didn't ring the guards or anything, Brian. Yeah, no, I didn't.
1: Yeah. Maybe, I mean, like, I hate to put...
2: Like, if you love the pet so much, you bring them around with you and everything like that. And, you know, look to well-cared dog now, I must say.
1: Yeah.
2: And then to just leave them in a car, like, it's... It's rather extraordinary on a day like yesterday.
1: Yeah, and I mean, like, pets are a bit like children. They can sort of, they can miter you into doing things that you wouldn't normally do. I mean, and maybe that's a dog that always goes with its owner, goes out the door when the owner goes out the door, goes to the shops with them and everything else.
2: And
1: probably would whinge if the owner was going out the door with the other.
2: Oh, yes.
1: But there are times when we need to bite the bullet and just do what's best for them, even if it's not what they want.
2: Yeah, that is true, Brian. And in weather like this, I don't think it's good for a dog to be in a car at all, even when it's travelling, because it is very hot. And now, my little dog, I bring her in the car sometimes, and she's, even if it's maybe only 14 or 15 degrees, like, she's panting.
1: Yeah, yeah.
2: You know, and you can imagine then at 28 degrees, even with the car moving.
1: It's a different sort of thing altogether.
2: Temperature height is different hours.
1: Well, Marion, you have the reg. I'll leave it up to you, but others are texting saying that you should report them to the guards. I'm not going to ask you to tell me here and now whether you will or you won't, but that's the views of others. Before I let you go, Marion, as well, I also wanted to ask you, because talking about things of a global nature, the Straits of Hormuz looks like they're going to be closed down again, potentially, because Iran and Israel and everybody in the region, they're all... lobby missiles and rockets at one another again. Are you worried about fuel prices? It'll be the winter before we know it.
2: Yes, I would be worried, Brian, because apart from the whole thing of the home heating oil and all like that in houses, but from a farming point of view, of course, everything already has gone up, Brian. Since the first hike, like, contractors have to charge more.
1: Yeah.
2: It's costing more to run.
1: Are we going to see the contractors back out on the roads blocking everything up again, do you think?
2: Well, it could happen, Brian, if it goes, you know, that goes too high again. The profit margins are tight with contractors and farmers. So, like, there isn't much room to negotiate there, really.
1: Yeah, okay.
2: So if it goes up, the aisle and all goes up again, which it's looking like, as you said, at the moment now, God knows what will happen down the line. But it's certainly making everything very expensive, Brian.
1: Yeah, everything from fertilizers to fruit of field to fuel for the vehicles and everything else
2: and
1: that goes along with it.
2: Price of food on the shelves. And,
1: well, Marion, if you hear of anything coming, will you let us know before anybody else so that we can get ahead of the queues and the traffic and the motorways and everything else if it does go that far?
2: Yes, I will, Brian.
1: Yeah, okay.
2: And
1: if President Trump lets you know what he's going to do with the Straits of Hormuz, will you give us a shout and let us know? Because nobody else seems to know what he's up to, so maybe Marion might find out. Listen,
2: I'll let you know the next phone call I have from him.
1: Before I let you go, Marion, what are you doing to keep yourself cool in this weather?
2: Well, trying to stay in a kind of in the middle of the day, Brian.
1: Yeah.
2: But it's not too bad, like, around the yard and that, because the shade and you can go in and out and that. But it's lovely. The evenings are lovely. Yesterday evening was lovely. The lovely breeze got up and it was real kind of a Mediterranean evening. But the middle of the day is very hot.
1: Okay. Well, I'll be doing likewise this evening. I'll be staying out of it as much as I possibly can. and then finding a shady chair in somewhere in the corner of a garden at some point this evening. But Marion, listen, a pleasure as always. Great to catch up with you. Look out for yourself, and as she's calling on all of us to look out for animals in this hot weather as well. Marion, take care. We'll catch up with you soon. And as I mentioned, we'll have some proper medical advice in that regard from Vet Richard Ryan tomorrow.
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1: We'll be announcing the qualifier from today for this week's fabulous prize from the good people at Fáilte Island in just a moment. We'll have more opportunities for you to get involved on the show tomorrow. And don't forget, if you aren't quite fortunate enough to actually win a stay at Fáilte Island, they've got 20% off at the moment, right the way through until the 30th of September 26. Go and check out fáilteisland.ie. For all of the information, and I'll tell you who today's qualifier is after this one from the Laz.

0: Yes, there you go. There's the Laz. And that just about brings us to an end of today's show, leaving me just enough time to tell you that today's qualifier for that Volta Island Resort competition, the fabulous day for a family of four, is Margaret Brophy and Clontubert in Freshford County, Kilkenny. Congratulations, Margaret. We'll give all of the rest of you an opportunity to get involved tomorrow. But for now, thanks to the team. Tom Hurley produced, Siobhan Rodriguez, our broadcast assistant. Dermot Keyes has the news at one. That's on the way.
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8: It's 1 o'clock. Good afternoon. I'm Dermot Keyes, making your main lunchtime news. Concerns regarding the rate of detections by 2 key static speed cameras are to the fore of a public meeting which will take place later. The country's highest level of fines was issued to those travelling on the N25 at Glenmore in South Kilkenny, followed by those on the N80 at Craignessbidogue and Carlow. Both routes have seen a number of fatal and serious collisions over the years. However, many people have taken issue with elements of the detections, which will be outlined at tonight's gathering at the Woodford Dolman Hotel. Superintendent Anthony Farrell earlier told KCLR News that despite a reduction on the N80 stretch, an average of 129 people are still clocked each day driving faster than the 80 km per hour limit.
9: Looking at the volume of speeding, especially on the N80, I think of families, friends and communities especially impacted by such tragedies. While Garda Síochána will continue with speed enforcement measures, including speed limit reviews on all roads throughout County Carlow with Carlow Local Authority, driver responsibility is key. I'm not trying to be alarmist in putting these figures in the public realm, but rather increase awareness of the excess speed still being travelled on the N80, one of our key vehicular arteries in Carlow.
8: Vincent Kavanagh, who has organised tonight's meeting, says the opposition isn't to the speed reduction or the cameras per se.
10: People want a camera there, we want the speeds reduced, but it's catching the normal everyday person going to work that's over 2 or 3 kilometres. The placement of the camera, where it is the big problem. It should be on the bends or near to the bends where it will stop traffic from going too fast on those bends and causing serious accidents.
8: Carlow County Council has refused planning permission for a proposed housing development. The aim was to provide 10 new homes in Ballon. David Abbott has more.
11: Planners cited 4 reasons in their decision to refuse Jimmy O'Toole's proposed residential development in Ballon. They included concerns about the potential impact on the nearby Slaney River Valley Special Area of Conservation, the overall design and density of the development, possible traffic safety issues and a lack of sufficient information on the site's surface water drainage system. The proposed development included 8 3-bed semi-detached homes, 1 4-bed detached home and a bungalow. It also included the demolition of an existing agricultural shed.
8: The long hot summer is set to continue. Apart from some light rain and the possibility of a few thunderstorms, this week will remain dry and largely sunny. The hot temperatures will also feature throughout the week, with a new yellow alert kicking in at lunchtime for counties Cork, Kerry, Limerick, Mayo and Galway, and will last until Wednesday. Alan O'Reilly from Carlow Weather says the sunshine looks set to continue into the weekend and possibly into next week too.
12: At the moment, the models can pretty much agree that there's going to continue into the weekend. We might see temperatures easing off a little bit for a few days, but you're talking about easing back to maybe 24, 25 rather than 28, 29. But at the moment, the weekend is looking pretty good. And some of the weather models actually reload the high pressure and the heat back over us again for the following week. So to be honest with you, there's no real end in sight at the moment.
8: A Ferrybank family of four is struggling to find a new home by the end of the summer, as their landlord is in the process of selling the property they have rented for the past 4 years. The landlord granted the family an additional 6 months in the property in the hope that a solution could be found in the interim. But so far, the family has had no success in finding a home, and also discovered that they were in excess of the application threshold for local authority housing. Speaking to the KCLR Daily, Audrey, whose partner has a disability, said they are still looking at every possible option, but feel they're facing a range of obstacles in their hope of finding a new home.
13: If we move, our rent will actually double. So before you even put the heating on or do your shopping, you have to pay €2,500 for rent. So like if we move any distance at all, we'd have to buy like a second car. That brings the costs up again. And then, you know, I'm working in the city and, you know, it's very hard just to be able to live day to day and then try to save for a mortgage, because we all know you have to have 20% of the value of the home.
8: And following the success of the Carlow Pride Festival over the weekend, the focus is now on Kilkenny Pride, which runs from the 23rd to the 26th of July. Ruth Flanagan of Kilkenny Pride joined Brian Redmond on this morning's KCLR Daily to announce that the Kilkenny Youth Pride Committee has been named as this year's Grand Marshals and will lead the parade. Ruth feels it's important that the Youth Committee is recognised for the work that they're doing for the LGBT community in Kilkenny.
14: So we just saw the amount of work that the young people were doing and said they are really leading the way in creating safe spaces in Kilkenny, so we thought that it was valid for them to be able to hold that space.
8: Meanwhile, John Paul Payne, who is the chairperson of Carlow Pride, spoke to KCLR News about yesterday's festivities.
15: We had such a fantastic day at Carlow Pride Festival. It was full of colour and joy and laughter and dancing. A big shout out to everybody who attended in the sunshine and stayed all day.
16: The KCLR Lunchtime News at 1. All the latest from Carlow and Kilkenny, along with the national and international stories.
8: Proposals to ease restrictions on the building of modular homes will be considered by the Oireachtas Housing Committee this week. Under the proposal, modular homes of up to 45 square metres could be built in back gardens without the need for planning permission. The change has sparked some backlash, specifically on whether these small homes should be allowed on the private rental market. The former chairperson of the housing agency, Conor Skeen, says that while it's important that housing density is increased, there could be a few challenges with the proposal.
17: Those complex issues that emerge when you come to sell it, when somebody in the place at the bottom of your own garden has a different property owner, when the couple at the far end of the garden separate and you're suddenly living with somebody you don't particularly like, when you have to suddenly share the maintenance of a troublesome drain or a wire, or when you have rows with the neighbours at the moment about parking, imagine if there's twice as many car parking spaces.
8: Ishka Aaron says water restrictions could become more widespread if usage isn't reduced. Nighttime restrictions are already in place in 30 locations around the country where reservoirs are under particular pressure. The utility says water usage has increased as people take more frequent showers and use hoses to wash their car or water their garden. Head of Water Operations at Ishka Aaron, Margaret Attridge, says restrictions could be introduced in the Greater Dublin area if consumption levels remain high.
18: In the Greater Dublin area, last week we had the highest day of usage on record. We hit 693 million litres, and that's 50 million litres more than you'd have in an average day. Our crews over the weekend were really maximising the production of our treatment plants. We actually pushed more water through our treatment plants than we have ever over the weekend. So we did manage to build up some of our storage to keep supply going through this week.
8: A former British Foreign Office chief sacked over the scandal surrounding the vetting of Peter Mandelson has launched a legal challenge over his dismissal. Keir Starmer fired Ollie Robbins for not telling him the former Labour peer had failed security checks ahead of his appointment as the UK's Washington ambassador in December 2024. Sky's political correspondent Rob Powell says Ollie Robbins claims the decision to sack him was unlawful and unreasonable.
19: The argument made by Ollie Robbins was that actually no, he shouldn't have told anyone on the political side of government at all, because this was an official process and had to be essentially kept away from the political arm of government so that it was kept independent. So Ollie Robbins believed that he had done his job properly.
8: And oil prices have surged following strikes by the US and Iran over the weekend. The US says it hit dozens of Iranian targets deploying one-way attack sea drones for the first time. The drones were deployed alongside fighter aircraft and naval vessels. Iran's Revolutionary Guard has targeted US bases in the Gulf in retaliation. No commercial ships have passed through the Strait of Hormuz since last night, according to ship traffic website Marine Traffic. Kaya Kallas, the Vice President of the European Commission, says the EU is ready to contribute to the peaceful resolution of the US-Iran dispute.
20: We have a lot of goodwill. How to make it work in action when Iran does not agree to this is a big question that needs to be solved in the negotiations, and therefore we are offering our help as well.
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8: The European Council has adopted targeted measures aiming to support farmers coping with high fertiliser costs. In addition to the ongoing problems created by the war in Ukraine, farmers have been coping with a further increase in fertiliser and other input costs triggered by the conflict in Iran. The Common Agricultural Policy will be amended as part of these new measures, which will permit member states to provide targeted financial supports to those farmers worst affected by the rising costs. Member states will also be permitted to issue direct payments to farmers earlier to assist farmers in managing their short-term cash flow. And coming up in your main lunchtime sports update at 1:30, we hear from Carlo captain Roisin Bailey following yesterday's All-Ireland Junior semi-final win over Derry. It's just gone 1:09. Your weather and further information is on the way.
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8: It's going to be another very dry and sunny day, in fact very warm for many, with highest temperatures ranging between 22 and 25 degrees in moderate east to north-easterly winds. And right now it's 25 degrees in both Carlow Town and Kilkenny City, and it's also 25 degrees in Ferrybank.
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8: Now the word from Kilkenny County Council. The Kells Road between the Ring Road and Bamford Cross is closed until 2pm this afternoon, with local access available where possible. The Flagmount Road off the Carlow-Kilkenny Road is closed until 7 o'clock this evening. From today until the end of the month, that's the 31st of July, there's a temporary closure of the northwest outbound lane on the Castlecomer New Road in Kilkenny City on weekdays. For the same time frame, there'll be a stop-go system on the R700 in Thomastown between Dangan Terrace and the Quay Car Park, and that runs from 9am to 5pm daily. The Ballysalla Road will be closed from 7am to 7pm this Thursday and Friday, the 16th and 17th of July, and the Ferrymount Garrett Bridge remains closed until the end of August. That's the word from Kilkenny County Council, serving the people of the city and county. KCLR has been informed of the following deaths. Tony Egan of Raheen Duff, the Roer County Kilkenny, he died on Saturday, reposing at his residence today from 4pm, concluding with prayers at 7pm. Removal from his residence at 10:15am tomorrow to arrive at Dushk Abbey in Greignamana for 11am funeral mass, followed by burial in the Church of the Holy Trinity in Goresbridge. Sister Therese Coughlin of Poor Clare Monastery, Greycullen in Carlow, and formerly of Oranmore County Galway. She passed away peacefully on Saturday. Requiem mass takes place tomorrow at 11am in St Clare's Church, Greycullen, followed by burial in the monastery cemetery. Pat Jones, late of Staplestown Road, Carlow, he passed away peacefully on Saturday at Hillview Nursing Home, Tuller Road, Carlow. Pat will repose at Carpenter's Funeral Home, Sharmock Square, Carlow, tomorrow evening from 5pm until 7pm. Removal from there on Wednesday at 12 noon to St Mary's Cemetery, arriving for burial at 12:30pm. Family flowers only, donations to St Clair's Hospitality in Grey Cullen. And Pat Hayden of 36 Burndale Pollerton and formerly of Tinryland, Carlow, he passed away peacefully on Friday last at the Sacred Heart Hospital in Carlow. Funeral mass tomorrow at 11am at St Joseph's Church, Tinryland, followed by burial in the adjoining cemetery. Family flowers only, donations to the Friends of the Sacred Heart Hospital in Carlow. 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
0: Hey, how are you doing? It's the start of a new week. It's Monday, it's the afternoon show, and it's Shane with you for the rest of the week, really. Intermittently, I'll be here most afternoons, every afternoon. Until Friday, so not every afternoon. But yeah, you get the drift. How are you today? I'm doing great. I'm doing really good. I went for an little sauna today, yeah. I didn't go in anywhere, I just sat in the car. That's probably the worst thing about this weather. It's the car. You turn on the air conditioning, it's hot. Why? I don't know. You have to wait for it to cool down. Well, I don't have that precious temperature in my body to be able to handle the extra heat. Don't do that to me. Hopefully we're all well. How could you not be, bar if you're in a car? 083-306-9696. That's a number that you might need today. Not just to say happy birthday or go, Shane, can you play this song? Or, you know, send me some antidotes about the weather and how you're experiencing it. That is a number that you may need if you want to enter our competition that's coming up just after 2 o'clock. More info then. But for now, we'll get straight into the music. I'm here to provide the soundtrack to your day. Show you the best of what KCLR has to offer. Here's the Triple Throwback. Welcome along.
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0: Dermot Kennedy, that's a Turnstile. We know Nicola is enjoying the music. She especially enjoyed the triple throwback, the calling song. Says, could never believe the low, deep voice comes from such a slight fellow. What about my low, deep voice? I'm such a slight fellow. I lie. Someone who is absolutely not a slight fellow, he's doing massive, big things, is Dermot Kennedy. We just played him. He had two shows at the Aviva Stadium during the weekend, and he said it was the best night of his life. He performed for about 100,000 fans during the two-night stint, which is mental. I'm sure there's double ups, but still, 100,000 fans. He's the first Irish solo artist to play two consecutive shows there, and he surprised fans by bringing Mike and Niall Horan from the Cranberries on stage for a special rendition of Zombie.
1: Please give it up for Mike and Niall Horan from the Cranberries.

0: Us Irish do love an old sing song. We love our sport too.
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0: History has been made by the Carlow Ladies footballers. They've reached Croke Park for the first time after beating Derry 4-7 to 1-7 in yesterday's All-Ireland semi-final. Edinburgh's side will now face Antrim in the final on August 2nd. Carlow trailed approaching half-time before three quick-fire goals completely turned the game around. And captain Roisin Bailey says that the side's unbeaten run this season is giving them plenty of confidence.
2: When that first goal went in, like, you could feel a lift in the team, and then two more followed fairly shortly after, and going in half time with those three goals, like, it gave us a really good base to build upon in the second half. So yeah, like you said, it was really crucial, but just so happy they went in. And yeah, 17 from 17 now, like, and that group of girls, like I said, like, I can't speak highly enough of them. They're absolutely incredible. They're my best friends.
0: Elsewhere, onto football, Kieran Kilkenny has announced his retirement from inter-county football. The Castleknock clubman says his time in Sky Blue has been the greatest honour of his life. He won four All-Stars across a 14-year stint, would also seen him win 8 All-Ireland titles, 13 Leinster titles and 6 national titles. On to soccer, Manchester United appear to be edging closer to a deal for Aston Villa midfielder Youri Tielemans. The Athletic reports that the Red Devils have activated a €41 million release clause for the Belgian forward. It follows the decision to abandon a move for Atalanta's Ederson. Plans for a 64-team World Cup will be discussed after the current tournament, according to FIFA President Gianni Infantino. He says the event needs to be for the whole world and not just Europe and South America. This year's competition was expanded to 48 teams, and Infantino believes it has been a huge success, with the likes of Cape Verde making headlines for their performances. World Cup score updates on KCLR are brought to you with thanks to Market Cross Shopping Centre.

0: big matches that are still to happen. We have France versus Spain in the semi-final, and of course England versus Argentina. I heard England are going to be playing in their white, which means Argentina will be in their second kit, a dark kind of blue one, which is very reminiscent of the 1986 World Cup, in which they defeated England with the so-called hand of God. That's your sport.
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0: That's five when the lights go out here on the afternoon show. We did give away a load of tickets for Live at the Marquee, which also included tickets to go see Five down at the Marquee. I might have something a bit closer for you to win, though, coming up at just after 2 o'clock. You're going to have to stay tuned and you're going to have to text quite possibly the number of 083-306-9696. I know, I'm being very cryptic, I'm being very obtuse, but that's for a reason. Coming up after two, you're going to need to stick around and listen to that. Lots of great music, though, to keep you occupied between now and then. Coming up after the break, Simple Things.
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0: It's Lush Life by Zara Larsson. That song really came back into the consciousness of people. She's going to be playing a Strab Ballet at Electric Picnic, and that doesn't seem too long away. Coming up after the break is something that's not very long away either. It's Boy Loco with Praised You.
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That's By Loco with Praise You here on the afternoon show. Well, you might have another very praiseworthy song coming up just after the news at 2. Also going to be bringing you the Retro Wave, going back to 1990 what year? Well, I'm going to let you decide. It was actually, here's a bit of a clue. It was actually the first film of five of which this song is a soundtrack for. It's Taylor Swift. I knew it. I knew you. Here in the afternoon show.

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7: It's 2 o'clock. Good afternoon. I'm Dermot Keyes, making KCLR News headlines this hour. Concerns regarding the rate of detections by two key static speed cameras are to the fore of a public meeting which will take place in Carlow this evening. The country's highest level of fines was issued to those travelling on the N25 at Glenmore in South Kilkenny, followed by those on the N80 at Craignspidogue in Carlow. Both routes have seen a number of fatal and serious collisions over the years. However, many people have taken issue with elements of the detections, which will be outlined at tonight's gathering at the Woodford Dalman Hotel. Superintendent Anthony Farrell earlier told KCLR News that despite a speed reduction on the N80 stretch, an average of 129 people are still being clocked on a daily basis, driving faster than the 80 per hour limit. County counter-terror police are now leading the investigation into the death of Anne Widdecombe in the UK. Officers say new evidence has come to light 4 days after the former prisons minister was found with serious injuries at her home on Dartmoor. A murder suspect has been rearrested on suspicion of commission, preparation or instigation of acts of terrorism. A wildfire of exceptional scale has broken out in a forest near Paris. Two firefighting planes have been rushed to the region to tackle the blaze in the Fontainebleau Forest, which is about 60 kilometres southeast of the French capital. The fire has also led to the partial closure of the A6 motorway, which is France's main north-south highway. And the Justice Minister hasn't ruled out asking for American assistance to connect Gardaí with a suspect in the murder of Jamie Carney. A man of significant interest in the investigation is believed to have entered Jordan through the border with Turkey. Ireland and Jordan have no extradition treaty, but there is an agreement between the Arab nation and Ms. Carney's home country of America. Justice Minister Jim O'Callaghan says authorities will do whatever it takes to track down the person responsible. It's approaching 2 minutes past two. Your weather update is next.
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7: We're in for another dry and sunny afternoon with highest temperatures of 22 to 25 degrees in moderate east to northeasterly winds. And right now it's 25 degrees across the board in Carlowtown, Kilkenny City and Ferrybank.
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11: Dermot!
7: Good afternoon, Shane.
11: You're back.
7: I am indeed.
11: I missed you terribly.
7: Ah, well, I wasn't gone for too long.
11: Did you go up to anything nice?
7: I was in Lanzarote for a week with my lovely wife.
11: Ah, no way.
7: Yep, and it was pretty much the same temperature in Lanzarote as it is here.
11: That'd wreck my head.
7: Well, do you know what? The only thing about it was, if I was at home for the week, I wouldn't have been staying in bed for as long as I did, then getting up, having a breakfast served to me.
11: Yeah.
7: And then basically doing precious little all day every day, and then going for a nice meal in the evening, a nice walk along the beach, and then coming home and watching a World Cup match. So, do you know what? I didn't really mind the fact that we're coming back home to hot weather. And then, to top it all off, I got to go to a really fantastic gig yesterday in a little church just a few miles from where I grew up, at Clonagam Church in Corramore Estate, where Duke Special was playing.
11: Oh, and class.
7: It was absolutely fantastic.
11: Was it special?
7: It really was.
11: Nice. Do you know what I did?
7: Go on.
11: I was coming back from Donegal and I seen all the bonfires.
7: Oh dear.
11: That's a sight to behold, I tell you.
7: Oh yes, yes.
11: I was driving through with an Irish Regi up in Northern Ireland, just watching a lot of pallets being on fire, to be honest.
7: I tell you one thing, whoever makes pallets in Northern Ireland is making serious coinage every year.
11: Serious coinage.
7: Where are they all coming from?
11: I don't know. This day this was July 11th as well. So I wasn't there for the full festivities.
7: Well, I think the 11th tends to be the evening where you get more bonfires than on the 12th itself. The 11th is for burning and the 12th is for marching.
11: There you go. There you have it now. What do you make of this? Do you think it's actually going to happen?
7: Do you know what?
11: It's getting closer.
7: It is. And I have to say, Jude Bellingham, my goodness, if you'd never seen this guy play until this World Cup, I think he's the best English midfielder since Brian Robson.
11: Oh, that's high praise.
7: Yeah, I mean, England have had some really good midfielders in the interim. Paul Scholes, Frank Lampard, Steven Gerrard, David Platt. But this guy is on another level.
11: Yeah.
7: And, I mean,
11: it's going to carry him to a World Cup?
7: I don't think so.
11: No, this is what we want. We want him to do well, but then we want him to fall off. So they go into third and fourth place playoff and they can win the only match in the World Cup that doesn't allow you or help you to win a World Cup.
7: Yeah, but you get a nice shiny bronze medal. So at least you're not going home completely empty handed.
11: Nice one.
7: It is hard to, it's, you still look at the, and you pointed this out, you backed France right from the start. I've backed Spain. They're playing each other. One will topple the other. Spain's only advantage is in midfield. But everywhere else you look around the field, France. And that front four, and you think of the guys coming off the bench,
11: yeah.
7: Cherki and Barkala, and it's very difficult to look beyond France. Of course, look, the best team doesn't always win the World Cup. Brazil didn't win it in 1982. There's a good argument for saying the Italians were probably as good as West Germany in 1990. 1994, the Dutch were rubbing shoulders with Brazil but lost that quarter-final in Dallas. So, and then Brazil, of course, fell apart in the final in 98 against the French. So, it is very hard to look beyond France. I mean, what Kylian Mbappe is doing as a World Cup player specifically is absolutely astonishing. The fact that he is rubbing shoulders with Messi and has outstripped every other striker that's ever played in the World Cup is an amazing achievement. And to think he's only scored one goal and that was from a penalty in European Championship football.
11: It's
7: just extraordinary when you see how prolific he is in the World Cup. But they're a joy to watch. And they can counter, they can mix and match with the best of them. If they need to go a bit long, they can bring on Matete up front and start pumping those balls into the box. So they're not a one-dimensional team. And you just think that they're, you know, like their second or third best player is the current Ballon d'Or holder. It's just bizarre. But it's been a really good World Cup, I have to say, in spite of all the early fears. A bit like 4 years ago, let's face it. The prophets of doom, mainly in journalism, were thinking, oh, this shouldn't be here and this shouldn't be there and it's going to be terrible air-conditioned stadiums, blah, blah, blah. The greatest ever World Cup final was played 4 years ago. Are we going to get the greatest ever World Cup final this time around? I think you're going to get the two least tired teams in the final. Like, England collapsed into the semi-final.
11: Yeah.
7: Collapsed. And a couple of decisions went their way. So they really need to stop talking about Maradona with the hand now, because they got a couple of things that went for them the other day and they should be quite grateful for that. Norway gave it absolutely everything.
11: The ball hitting the camera and everything.
7: How bizarre is that? I mean, if you try to hit that cable...
11: Well, I'd be able to.
7: Oh, of course you would.
11: But accuracy, you know, is just nuts.
7: Yes, it's what you're known for.
11: Yeah.
7: You know exactly where to put the ball. But, but it's very hard. I think Argentina have one world-class player. England have two. I think I think England, I think it might go to penalties. I think England, I think Argentina have had so much luck. They have been very, very lucky. However fortunate England have been in this tournament, if you take this World Cup and the previous World Cup, absolutely every ball has hopped for Argentina. It's got to stop at some stage.
11: Oh, Thurmond, you're scaring me there now. What you're saying is it's not going to be England, though.
7: I think France are a superior outfit to England. I think Spain have too much cleverness in the middle of the field. Where they are lacking is up front. They don't have a Fernando Torres. They don't have a David Villa. And that is possibly what's going to stop. And Lamine Yamal is clearly not fit. So, but you still leave him on the field in the hope that he can do something like he did.
11: Something magical.
7: Like what he did against the French in Munich 2 years ago in the European semi-final. But I know I back Spain on the KCLR daily and I've got to stick with Spain, but I suspect your prediction for France is going to see the day through.
11: Dermot, you're on the ball.
7: Allez les bleus.
11: Allez les bleus. You back again at three?
7: I am indeed.
11: No, I'll talk to you then.
7: Good luck.
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0: Ariana Grande, that's her new song with Hate That I Made You Love Me here on the afternoon show. It is Shane with you, and I'm with you for the rest of the afternoon. But I also have a pair of tickets to give away. I never announced what I'm giving those tickets away to. Well, if you've been listening in the past week or so, you will know that Live at the Castle Mills is happening in Kilkenny on Friday and on Saturday. I'm going to be live down there on Friday at the sound check as Public Image Limited, which is Johnny Rotten's band from the Sex Pistols. Ash, who are returning to the stage, and Curb Dog, Kilkenny's own, are going to be playing there on Friday. On Saturday night, Matt Berninger is going to be down there, and Lisa O'Neill is too. You can hear more about Lisa O'Neill on the Art Show with Una on Tuesday. But I have tickets tonight, today, to Friday night. All right? I'm just going to ask you one question. Northern Ireland Rockers Ash. They're playing live at the Castle Mills this Friday night in Kilkenny. But I just want you to complete the song title for one of their big hit singles from the 90s. Girl from what? Girl from what? And that's Ash. Just type in Ash, girl from, if you don't know what it is, into Google. It'll finish it for you. 083 306 9696. That's the number that you need to contact. I'll be announcing the winner in about an hour and a half's time. It is time, though, now to go back in time to the retro wave. 1995 was the year this sound was on everyone's TV. Yeah, it was the year the PlayStation got released. Some big movies out that year too. The likes of Jumanji came. Toy Story 1, that was the first time it ever came out. GoldenEye, James Bond and Pierce Brosnan were hitting the screens. Batman Forever with Val Kilmer. But yeah, some great movies. It was a great time. And here are the top three songs on this day of 1995.
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0: Going back to 1995, that's the Out There Brothers with Boom Boom Boom. Before that, Supergrass with All Right, the second biggest song on this day in 1995. Diana King with Shy Guy in at number three. That's today's Retro Wave. Don't forget, we do have tickets for Friday night's live at the Castle Mills, Public Image Limited. They're going to be playing down there along with Ash and Kilkenny's own Curb Dog. If you want to be heading there, courtesy of KCLR, complete the song title of one of Ash's big hit singles from the 90s. Girl from... what? Girl from... I'll give you a hint. What planet was she from? We play it regularly here on KCLR. If you want tickets to go see them, 083-306-9696. We got a message in from Suzanne. She said she saw Ash in the set not so long ago. They were absolutely class. More class music on the way here on the afternoon show. We'll be announcing the winners in about an hour's time for those tickets. But coming up after the break, another band that is playing in Kilkenny, this time in September, the Coronas, on the way.
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That's Prayers You by Fatboy Slim. I kind of just want to go and see Fatboy Slim now. Genuinely, I just want to go to be at a Fatboy Slim concert. I think that would be quite behooving of me. Is that the word to use? I don't know. I just used it. I'm actually going to check and see what gigs Fatboy Slim have coming. Fatboy... No, not Fartboy. That's a completely different thing altogether. Fatboy Slim. Okay, he's playing in Seville tomorrow. I'm working, unfortunately. Right. He's going to be playing in Brighton. That's a bit closer on Thursday. Oh, on a beach as well. And on Friday at 2 o'clock in the day, he's down Brighton Beach. And I'm working. That's fine. Well, we have our own gigs here in Kilkenny. We certainly do. We have Live at Castle Mills. We have that going on. We have two pairs of tickets to give away for it. Everyone's messaging in. Only one person's got the answer incorrect, and that's fine. That's okay. You can Google it. You can enter in again. I'm not going to tell you who it is, but you've got it wrong, so maybe double-check your answer and Google it. All I'm asking is complete the song title for one of Ash's big hit singles from the 90s. A Girl From What? 083-306-9696. That's the number you need to text it in with your name if you want to be down live at the Castle Mills. It's an island. You're going to be on an island pretty much, just in a big top tent, and it's going to be class. It's going to be so much fun. Who needs Fatboy Slim when you got Curb Dog, Ash, and Public Image Limited? Here's a bit of Coldplay for now. Keep your whistles wet, as they say. It's the afternoon show providing the soundtrack to your day.

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Amble, just after coming off a big weekend supporting Dermot Kennedy up in the Aviva. Heard great things about that gig. That's Little Whitechapel here on the afternoon show. We are now going to play one of the biggest songs on KCLR. It's Olivia Rodrigo with Stupid Song.

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Listen to the mariachi play at midnight. Are you with me? Are you with me?

Watching the news at 3, this is the afternoon show. We still have tickets to give away for Castle Mills. I'll be announcing the winner in just about half an hour's time. If you want to get in with a shot to win those tickets, all you have to do is finish this Big Ash song from the 90s, the Northern Irish Rockers, Girl From What? Okay. It's quite easy. 083-306-9696. I'll never know if you Google it. And even if you did, I wouldn't care. I just want to give away tickets. This is Dua Lipa here on the afternoon show. Chat to you after the news.

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7: It's 3 o'clock. Good afternoon. I'm Dermot Keyes, making KCLR News headlines this hour. A 28-year-old man who is believed to be the boyfriend of murdered American woman Jamie Carney has been detained in Jordan, the Irish Independent has reported in the past hour. The arrested man is a person of interest to the Garda investigation into the murder of Miss Carney. This afternoon's news underlines the Garda's progress into the murder investigation thanks to the forensic CCTV and witness evidence they have assembled so far. It's been reported that the man was detained in Jordan within the past 48 hours. Concerns regarding the rate of detections by two key static speed cameras in our locality will be addressed at a public meeting in Carlow this evening. The country's highest level of fines was issued to those travelling on the N25 at Glenmore in South Kilkenny, followed by those on the N80 at Craignespidogue in Carlow. Both routes have seen a number of fatal and serious collisions over the years. However, many people have taken issue with elements of the detections, which will be outlined at tonight's gathering at the Woodford Dolman Hotel. There are calls to overhaul the Garda vetting system due to unnecessary duplication. Fine Gael says over 633,000 vetting applications were processed last year. However, many of these were people who were already vetted. Wicklow TD Edward Timmins says the current system puts an administrative burden on volunteers and employers by requiring people to undergo the process repeatedly when moving between organisations. A TD who reported scramblers being driven at speed says he was told by Gardaí in Dublin city centre they are not equipped to deal with the issue. Daniel Ennis, who represents Dublin Central, says one of the bikes almost crashed into his car on the North Strand on Saturday night last. Laws banning the bikes from public roads have been in place since April, following the death of Grace Lynch in Finglas in North Dublin in January. And less to be said that we don't bring you the big news, GAA star Sean Fitzgerald's time on Love Island has come to an end. The Galway native left the show last night after a dramatic dumping saw him and his partner Lola volunteer to leave the villa. It's just gone 2 minutes past three. Your weather update is next.
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7: It's going to remain dry and sunny this afternoon with highest temperatures of 22 to 25 degrees in moderate east to north easterly winds. And right now it's 23 degrees in Carlow Town, it's 24 degrees in Kilkenny City and it's 23 degrees in Ferrybank.
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11: Just 3 minutes past three, which means we're in the last hour of the Afternoon Show here on KCLR. Aw, we all collectively say aw. I'm sure you did out there too. You might be saying aw if you get your hands on tickets for Live at the Castle Mills. We're giving away tickets all this week, so don't worry if you miss out, right? Today, you have a chance to go see Public Image Limited, Ash and Curb Dog, a pair of tickets for Friday night live at the Castle Mill. All you have to tell us is Northern Ireland rockers Ash, who are playing there this Friday, have a song from the 90s. All you have to do is finish that song title. Girl From What? 083 306 9696. It's the Afternoon Show. We'll keep the music going. Get as much in as we can. This is Kaiser Chiefs with Ruby.

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1: That's Stephanie Rennie here on the afternoon show, 100 Like Me. Well, going down from 100 to the number 5, KCLR every Friday pick the top 5 biggest songs on KCLR. It's called The Chart. We did it last Friday. Here's a listen back and a little update as to what's topping the chart now.
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1: Ella Langley, her lowest position ever in a number 5 at Choosing Texas.
2: 4.
1: We heard it earlier, Taylor Swift, her song for Toy Story in at number 4. Another one we heard earlier on, Ariana Grande. Olivia Rodrigo, after spending 2 weeks at the top, drops to number 2 with Stupid Song.
2: Stupid Song could ever say.
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1: Somber, My Body Isn't Ready, in at number 1. Haven't heard it yet, but it is the biggest song on KCLR currently.
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1: I think it's about time we fix it. We haven't heard it yet on the show. So here it is. It's Somber, the biggest song on KCLR with My Body Isn't Ready.

0: Niall Horan, this town here on the afternoon show. He's been recently talking about his guilty pleasure. He's watching The Traitors. Why would that be a guilty pleasure? I know a lot of people enjoy that stuff. Is it because it's a reality TV show? But that's where he came from, Niall. You came from reality TV show. I can understand maybe Love Island being someone's guilty pleasure, but I don't know. He says he needs to take some downtime down every now and again. Get his creative juices flowing. I need to be moving to get my creative juices flowing. We're all different, aren't we? We're all different, Niall. He's talking about all of this stuff because he has a big world tour coming up. Dinner Party. He's playing 4 dates in Dublin in November. Speaking of gigs, this is your last chance. I'm announcing the winner in about 5 minutes' time. If you want to go see Ash, Curb Dog, Public Image Limited, down live at the Castle Mills Friday night. I have a pair of tickets for you. All you have to do is tell me the name of this Ash song. Girl from, where's she from? Girl from, and then what's the word that goes in there? It's a different planet. That's all I'm telling you. 083 306 9696. Announcing the winner very, very soon.
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1: And your favourite songs of all time. This is KCLR.

Mr. Big, to be with you here on the afternoon show. We're going to spill some tea very, very soon. However, we are going to announce the winner of our tickets to go see Curb Dog, Ash and Public Image Limited Friday night live at Castle Mills. We asked you the simple question, and I said you could Google it. Ash had a famous song in the 90s called A Girl From What? We had people say Lock Boy, because it's definitely on a different planet. Thanks, Jack. You made me chuckle. However, the correct answer was Mars. Most people got it. I'd say about 98% of people got it. Lots of messages come in. We put it into the random generator thing and it goes beep, bop, beep, bop, beep. And the winner that came out of the generator today was Una Lennon. So congratulations, Una. You shall be going to that on Friday night. Tomorrow, we have another pair of tickets for Saturday night's gig. So stick around here at Pace to Listen to KCLR. I'm so-

0: The tea was... Can we say this? The tea was...
1: Hold the gossip.
0: Apparently, I've just seen it.
1: Spilling the tea on KCLR's The Afternoon Show. 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
2: All right, let's have a look and see what's happening. I was told to have to talk about this now. Because it was the talk of some people in the office. Galway footballer, Sean Fitzy Fitzgerald Fitzpatrick Fitzsimonsons, has left the Love Island villa. Oh no. Now we have no one in there representing the Irish. A lot of people might say good, but not everyone. Other people they're sad about. He and fellow contestant Lola Deal, which is cousin of Meal, decided to leave together after finding themselves in the bottom three following a public vote. Would you believe that now? So they didn't do it for, I don't know how, there is money. I know that there's money on the line, but I don't know how much. My missus had it on, and it wasn't one of those cases that she had it on and I pretended I didn't want to watch it. I genuinely didn't want to watch it. These people that are on this show, to me, and I'm sure I'm the same to them, are completely alien. They're like a different species. I don't understand them. Not because they're good looking or anything like that. They're not like humans I've ever encountered. So in a way, it is kind of like one of those documentaries on wildlife, in a sense. Because you're just come to terms with things that you've never come to terms with before. Anyway, poor Fitzy, he came out and as a Galway man found out that Mayo were in an All-Ireland final, so it's a double whammy for him, poor fella. Next news, Carla O'Zone, Saoirse Ronan. She can add another string to her bow. I don't know if she plays violin, but you can add another string. I think that's just the word that people say. The Oscar-nominated actress is making her directorial debut with Paper Plane. I wonder if she's going to use the song Paper Plane. I fly like papers get hot. It's already been selected for the Venice International Film Festival. It's not bad for a first effort. And we know very famous celebrity people, they need a leg up, you know yourself. Florence Road, they're bringing the first ever Irish headline tour to Kilkenny. The band are going to play the set on Saturday, November 28th, with tickets going on sale Friday at 10. We were talking about them on last Friday. They're going to be playing Electric Picnic. I said they're going to be something to keep an ear out for. I did say that. Well, you won't have to listen that far. That makes sense. They're coming to Kilkenny. Huge year for the four-piece. They've gone from being one of Ireland's most talked-about new acts, building a global audience with Hanging Out to Dry becoming one of the standout songs of the year. Sold-out shows, major festival appearances, touring internationally. They're bringing all that momentum back to Ireland with a nationwide tour. And Kilkenny is on the list. And that is your tea.
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0: Passenger by Alex Warren. Now, this is normally the stage where I tell you that we're going to be chatting to Vinny very soon, but we've already heard from Vinny earlier on. He's doing KCLR Breakfast. So, as a surprise, we'll find out in just a few moments who's doing the home run today on KCLR.
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0: Sure, mama.
1: That's Malocco here. Kind of, there's a bit of Ron and Keaton about. Sure. Oh, yeah. I said I'd tell you who's going to do the home run because I genuinely didn't have a clue. I joke. It's Luke, my underling.
2: Hello. Hello, Sensei. How are you?
1: How are you getting on?
2: I'm not too bad. How are you?
1: You're filling in for Vinny. He was filling in for John Walsh.
2: Yeah, we're filling in for... I don't know who's filling in for me, but we're all filling in for each other.
1: It's like a merry-go-round.
2: Mix and match, but I'm happy about it.
1: Did you have a good weekend?
2: I had a very good weekend, as well, I'm sure as you were. I was watching the soccer, watching the football. Yeah. Quite saddened for my Norwegian brothers, I have to say.
1: We were off that Viking... Fighting style then.
2: Yeah, I was quite saddened. Though, in fairness, the fights between Alfie Haaland and Roy Keane on Twitter and the overlap was quite funny.
1: It's been quite funny, yeah. What do you have coming up on the show today?
2: This evening on the show, great music. I'll be telling you about some casting stuff that's going out in Wicklow that is quite interesting. So if there's any aspiring actors, that'll be a little bit of news about that. And of course, the KCLR quiz, we have topics on the World Cup, maths, and also architecture. So a little different stuff going
1: on. Architecture?
2: Yeah.
1: Okay. I'll try and tune in.
2: Yeah, do.
1: Just to give you advice afterwards or something like that. Because you're always coming to me for advice.
2: I am. You are my sensei. We
1: and
2: know
1: Vinny
2: this.
1: Is my sensei. See, that's what we do. We pass along the knowledge.
2: Is he my grand sensei?
1: He's your grand sensei.
2: Perfect. There we go.
1: I'm glad that you discovered that now. This is John Newman. Love Me Again here on the Afternoon Show.
3: No, I turned wrong. Left your heart torn. Is that what devils do?

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Lola Young, that's Bessie here on the afternoon show, and that's my lot. Big congratulations to Una for winning tickets to go see Ash, Curb Dog and Public Image Limited on Friday. More tickets to be given away tomorrow. Until then, stay safe, stay sane and stay tuned in. I'm Shane, and you gorgeous thing, yeah, you're sound out. Good luck.

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5: It's 4 o'clock. Good afternoon. I'm Dermot Keyes, making KCLR News headlines this hour. Coming up in your main evening news bulletin at 5, a neighbouring county is to receive a €5 billion investment, which will create hundreds of new jobs. And local and national politicians will attend a public meeting this evening to discuss the two static speed cameras in our locality. All that and more is on the way here on KCLR in just under an hour's time. In other news, three people have been found dead in Ballymena in County Antrim. Police say all three were related and were found inside a family home in the old Cullybacky Road area this morning. They say there is no ongoing risk to the public and a further update will follow in due course. A man Gardaí want to speak to in connection with the murder of Jamie Carney has been arrested in Jordan, according to the Irish Independent. A man of significant interest in the investigation is believed to have entered Jordan through the border with Turkey. The mother of one was found dead in an upstairs room at her rented home on the Muckross Road in Killarney last Tuesday. Donald Trump says the United States will reinstate its blockade of Iranian ports. The US president also claims that the United States will impose a 20% fee on all cargo shipped for the cost of providing safety and security. Mr. Trump made the comments in a Truth Social post. 12 people have been arrested across Britain as part of an investigation into extreme right-wing terrorism. It relates to a threat against the UK ITIJMA event in Shrubland Hall in Suffolk over the weekend. 8 people were held under the Terrorism Act and 3 were being questioned about claims of conspiracy to murder. A woman was arrested in East London on suspicion of assisting an offender. And a racing driver who was in the car with Freddie Flintoff when he crashed while filming Top Gear in 2022 is suing BBC Studios. Paul Rees is seeking up to £150,000 for personal injury, but the production company disputes the claim and is defending it. It's approaching 4:02. Your weather update is next.
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5: It's going to remain dry and sunny this afternoon with highest temperatures of 22 to 25 degrees in moderate east to northeasterly winds. And right now it's 24 degrees in both Carlow Town and Kilkenny City, while it's 23 degrees in Ferrybank.
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9: Hello, hello, hello. This is Luke Cullen standing in once again for our main man, Vinnie Bradley. I hope you guys said hello to him there on KCLR Breakfast. And as I'm standing in for him today, or sitting down, I should say, we have a great show coming up. We have some of your favourite music. with some of your favourite music coming up, and I'll be telling you all about a Amazon Prime series in Wicklow asking for people to come in for extras. But for now, it is Mika with Grace Kelly.
10: I want to talk to you.
11: The last time we talked, Mr. Smith, you reduced me to tears. I promise you it won't happen again.

Riptide movement with it all works out. Now, I will say something that did not work out for me anyway this morning was when I came into the office, and as you do, I'm enjoying the sunshine, I had a bit of popcorn in my hand. And I just by accident or happenstance, you know, it's a free world, I opened it from the bottom as an upside down. And I'll tell you, I got absolutely lambasted in the office. People were thinking I'd come in a clown costume or something. But enough about me and my popcorn, but speaking of popcorn, we're talking movies or TV shows at the moment, and as I said before the songs there, there's an open casting call being held over the coming days in Ireland for the second series of a yet-to-be-named historical TV drama ahead of filming this August in our neighbouring county, Wicklow. So this is for all of our film and TV fans out there. So this new Amazon Prime series, which is the codenamed Bluetooth, which I think is quite unique actually, is described as a sword and shields saga, so kind of vibes of Game of Thrones and stuff there. The first season of the show has already been filmed and is due to air early next year, and casting days will take place in Wicklow on the 9th of July and then in our capital on the 13th and 14th. So the casting calls are open to adults 16 plus, and for children under 16 as well, parents can request an application form at extras@btproductions.ie. So if you're out there and you're looking to get into the world of TV and you make it big, remember who... which radio presenter put it out on air so that you made it to the big time. So when you thank me in your Oscar and your Emmy speech, it's okay, I'll be there waiting for it. But let's not wait any longer for Sam Fender and Rein Me In.

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0: 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Got your traffic and travel here for you. So in Kilkenny, it is looking a little bit busy in and around McDonough Junction, as well as on the Hebron Road and around the Dublin Road roundabout. Carlow isn't looking too bad, but in and around the centre, it's on the N80 and the R430 road near Carlow Castle, as well as the R417 and the R448 near Carlow Town Centre, as we said. And that there is your traffic and travel update. Now, after this next little bit of your favourite music of all time, we have Spin or Bin.
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0: Darling with Oh, It's Only Love. But now, as we said, it's time for this.
1: You decide. Spin or bin.
0: I got a good one here for you today on this lovely Monday afternoon. It is All I Have to Give by the Backstreet Boys. So you know the deal. You want to hear it played? You let us know. 083-306-9696. You in the mood for maybe a cheesy boy band? You know what to do. So we'll let you decide. And in the meantime, how about Share the House with Ewan McVicar?

0: or bin?
1: All I Have to Give by the Backstreet Boys is our spin or bin tune for today. We have a lot of texts coming in, but it looks like so far anyway, it is the spins that have it. It's the spins that have it. That could be a great band name. So if you want to get your text in to say yay or nay, you know the drill. 083-306-9696 and I'll be giving you the result very, very soon.
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0: as Gorham Park Ladies' Day returns on Saturday, July 25th. 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
1: It's that time again, to reveal the result of spin or bin. Da da da da da da da. Drum roll, please. It's the spins that have it, my friends. It's the spins that have it. I really think that should be a great band name. So anybody out there, use that. That's just on me. That's free. But yes, all I have to give you right now is the Backstreet Boys. With around 70% of the vote, it's a crowd pleaser. It's a cheesy one. It's the Backstreet Boys.

All I Have to Give by the Backstreet Boys there. Now, one thing I do want to give you is a little bit of an update about our next song and our next artist. It is Bella Kay with I Love It, I Love It, I Love It. But fans of Miss Kay, which I'm sure everybody is, she's been popping up everywhere with some amazing tunes. Her recent new album came out yesterday titled My Reckless Abandon, around 13 songs or so. And there's, of course, the breakout hit of I Love It, I Love It, I Love It, and The Sick, and you can catch that everywhere. But now, as we said, it is I Love It, I Love It, I Love It by Bella Kay.

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3: 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And of course, we'll have our main news bulletin. 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

0: 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More of your favourite music along the way. We got Dermot Keys on the news, as well as that, the KCLR quiz is coming up in the next hour.
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6: It's 5 o'clock. I'm Dermot Keyes, making your main evening news this hour. Intel has announced a €5 billion investment in its Leixlip campus, creating hundreds of new jobs in neighbouring Kildare. The chip manufacturing giant says global demand for AI and high-performance computing is driving the need for advanced silicon to power AI factories. The expansion involves upgrading the existing facilities in Leixlip and the installation of cutting-edge manufacturing equipment. Enterprise Minister Peter Burke has welcomed the news.
7: There's one statement that's backed you too. There is no country in the European Union that has the most advanced chips as Ireland. We have an exceptional access, 130 companies, €13.5 billion export, growing and growing. And in the national strategy that was brought about, which is directly as a result of the Competitive Action Plan, that will accelerate that.
6: Local and national elected representatives are among those due to attend a public meeting to discuss two static speed cameras in our locality. One is on the N25 in Glenmore in South Kilkenny, and it saw the highest level of speed detections in the country, followed in second place by another on the N80 at Greignspittoge in Carlow. Vincent Kavanagh has organised a public meeting which gets underway at the Woodford Dolman Hotel from 8 o'clock tonight, and says there are a number of issues facing motorists.
8: I can understand why the people in the area, they have said that they want the speed limit to stay the same, you know, lowered. But the speed cameras that they've installed, it's a single speed camera. It doesn't affect the lay bends. The bends are still the same. You have the Fighton Cox Junction there, which is an awful junction as well, and even the Fenton Junction. There was a huge issue in Waterford, and it's still a huge issue in Carlow. There is literally no signage there to warn drivers. There is a small sign with a black camera on it on both sides of the lay junction, before the camera and after the lay junctions. But that is all that.
6: However, Carlow Superintendent Anthony Farrell says the location of such cameras is well known.
9: Apart from clear and visible repeated road signage on the N80, the location of the camera was and is well publicised, both locally on our roads and online through social media platforms, indeed nationally on the Garda website. I released this data to appeal to motorists to take note of the speed limit signage, especially on the N80 and the Wexford Road, indeed whatever road you're on, and adjust your speed accordingly. At a basic level, start your journey a few minutes earlier. It's simply not safe to try and make up time on the road.
6: A leading figure in Carlow IFA has pleaded with pet owners to show due care to their animals as the hot spell of weather continues. Marion Dalton, who is Carlow IFA's National Sheep Committee representative, saw a Cocker Spaniel in a car within a Kilkenny shopping centre car park at lunchtime yesterday while its windows were all rolled up. Speaking on KCLR today, Marion said the dog was visibly panting throughout the episode. She couldn't understand how anyone could leave the animal in such condition.
10: It's an adult who is driving a car, and surely they must know the danger. Every day nearly on the radio, you know, don't leave your pets in a hot car. Don't bring them walking in the middle of the day in the heat. All those warnings are given. I can't see how anybody would just hop out, close the door, not leave down a couple of windows a little bit, even to lay in a little bit of air to the dog. I don't know how that person would be thinking, to be honest.
6: And tune into tomorrow's KCLR Daily between 10 a.m. and 1 p.m. when Brian Redmond will speak to vet Richard Ryan about taking care of your pets during the hot weather. The Kilkenny Youth Pride Committee will lead this year's Pride Parade as Grand Marshals. The committee will kick off things on the 22nd of July with a talent show, and committee member Saul Campion told Brian Redmond on the KCLR Daily that they've been working hard to put together a vibrant programme of events which will run from the 23rd through to the 26th of July. Saul is looking forward to seeing all this work pay off.
11: Yeah, I'm always really excited for any events in Kilkenny, really, but Kilkenny Pride's special because, you know, I helped set it up, and yeah, I think it's really exciting.
6: Meanwhile, following the success of yesterday's Carlow Pride celebrations, Chairperson John Paul Payne spoke to KCLR News and thanked everyone who was involved in the event.
12: We had one of the most beautiful sunshine days we've ever had in Carlow. I'm so proud of everyone who helped me organise it, all the supporters and volunteers. We really appreciate it.
6: And Kilkenny Chamber's second town hall meeting for members on the Sustainable Urban Mobility Plan for the city gets underway in the next hour. Concerns have been raised about elements of the proposed changes to how we might move in, through and around the city centre, with 50 businesses represented at the initial gathering last week. It comes as the County Council is set to sign off on the recommendations in the coming weeks.
13: The KCLR Evening News at 5. All the latest from Carlow and Kilkenny, along with the national and international stories.
6: A man of significant interest in the investigation into the murder of Jamie Carney has been arrested in Jordan. It's believed the 28-year-old entered Jordan through the border with Turkey. The American mother of one was found dead in an upstairs room at a rented home on the Muckross Road in Killarney last Tuesday. The Irish Independent Southern correspondent Ralph Regal says the Jordanian authorities sanctioned his arrest.
14: And what's interesting is that the detention came despite the fact that there is no warrant issued for him, and that there's no suggestion of a detention request from Ireland. So this is very much a decision that was taken by the Jordanian authorities on their own. Of course, this individual had been resident in Ireland for a period of up to 2 years since 2024.
6: The Taoiseach is sticking by his Justice Minister in a row over free legal aid. Jim O'Callaghan has been warned of significant backlogs in the court if the disagreement isn't resolved soon. Solicitors have pulled free legal aid amid a dispute over a fee structure which sees an increase in one-off fee instead of payments per appearance. Taoiseach Micheál Martin is backing his minister.
15: Yes, we do. The government took the decision on the advice of the minister because the system needed reform. There's no question about that. And in terms of the fee structure of covering current legal aid. The minister has engaged with the Law Society.
6: Funeral arrangements have been confirmed for the teenager who died after getting into difficulty in the water in Westmead on Saturday. 15-year-old Martin Green from Athlone had been swimming in Loch Ree near Glasson. His funeral mass will take place on Thursday morning at Our Lady Queen of Peace Church in Cousin. Martin's family has asked those attending to wear the colour red in honour of his love of Liverpool Football Club. Police in Britain say new evidence means counter-terror officers have taken over the investigation into Anne Widdecombe's death. A 28-year-old man who was being held on suspicion of murder has been rearrested on other charges. The former prisons minister was found with serious injuries at her Devon home on Thursday, around 24 hours after it's thought she was killed. Dal Babu is a former chief superintendent at the Metropolitan Police and says it's not necessarily terror-related.
16: Just because counter-terrorism officers are involved doesn't necessarily mean there's terrorism matter, but all the resources of police service across the country are being made available to ensure the effective and timely investigation.
6: And Channing Tatum is due to visit Ireland this week to shoot scenes for his latest film. He stars alongside Eve Houston, Ciarán Hinds and Anna Hardwick in Isle of Man. The Amazon MGM Studios project also involves Brad Pitt's production company Plan B Entertainment. Shooting is due to take place in Mullaghmore in County Sligo on Thursday and Friday. Sligo County Councillor Marie Casserly says there's great excitement in the area.
17: Particularly with this beautiful weather that we're having, and everywhere is looking so well now to show off Sligo, and it'll be on the big screen. It's an Amazon MGM production, so it'll be distributed worldwide.
6: And coming up in your main sports update at 5:30, we hear from Carlow captain Roisin Bailey following yesterday's All-Ireland Junior Football semi-final win over Derry.
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6: It's going to remain dry and sunny for the remainder of this afternoon, with highest temperatures of 22 to 25 degrees in moderate east and northeasterly winds. And tonight will be dry and mostly clear, with lowest temperatures of 13 to 16 degrees in light to moderate easterly breezes. Right now it's 22 degrees in Carlow Town, it's 24 degrees in Kilkenny City, while it's 23 degrees in Ferrybank.
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0: Dermot.
6: Good afternoon slash early evening, Luke.
0: Yes, good afternoon slash early evening to you, my good man. How are you?
6: Very well, thanks.
0: Did I hear a story of Channing Tatum is out and about in Sligo?
6: Yeah, Channing Tatum is up in Sligo. I wonder will he be wearing the bit red while he's up there. Yes, see, a film called Isle of Man, which I must admit I did not hear of until I was putting this particular bulletin together. But a great cast, Eve Hewson, Ciarán Hinds and Aina Hardwick. So sounds like a very interesting project.
0: Now, I must say, not that we don't want, you know, the big stars to come to Ireland, no matter where they are, but is it a bit weird that they're filming a film called Isle of Man, which I assume is set on the Isle of Man, but it's not on the Isle of Man?
6: Well, we can't necessarily make the assumption that it's about the Isle of Man. It could be a play on words. And funny enough, the Isle of Man is a bit of a tax haven. So you would have thought it might be slightly easier in terms of a film proposition. It might be even cheaper to shoot something about the Isle of Man in the Isle of Man. But Ireland is not without its tax breaks for big film productions.
0: Yeah.
6: So maybe we're just outmanning the Isle of Man.
0: I mean, in fairness, where else are you going to get not only your proper up-to-date journalistic KCLR news, but also fun facts about where you can get your tax havens from?
6: Well, there you go. I mean, you have to know where to hide your money, you know?
0: Yeah, exactly.
6: So I've been told.
0: As I say, I was very proud, speaking of money, for my father's birthday recently, I got him the money was just resting in my account mug. So, there we go. But yes, I will see you in the next hour, perhaps. Or no?
6: Possibly not. I'll be at the gap here.
0: You'll be at the gap. Ah, well.
6: I'll be handing over to my superior powers that be elsewhere.
0: Ah, well, there you go. But I will be back tomorrow and we'll talk more. Maybe there'll be another film being filmed somewhere else.
6: Isle of Woman.
0: Isle of... There we go. Perfect. And speaking of an island woman, and one of the main women of all time, it's Rihanna with Disturbia.

0: Four letters, four questions. The KCLR quiz on the home run.
1: Yes, the KCLR quiz coming up once again. Lots of different topics on the way for today. We have music, football, math perhaps, and also architecture. But you know what to do. Call in, or text in, 083-306-9696. And there's some tasty prizes along the way. The first prize is €100 to spend however you wish, but there's also another prize that I'll be telling you very, very soon. But until then, get the phones ready. And this is Aslan with This Is.

0: Aslan with This Is. But now, before we head into our K question for the Casey Lara quiz, I gotta be letting you know that as well as the €100 cash prize at the end of the week, we have a daily prize for you as well here on The Home Run. We will be sending you and a friend to the Rafters Gastropub on Friary Street, Kilkenny, for their famous steak on a stone with beverage included. Rafters Gastropub has a whole new look as well as a new menu, but it's the same great hospitality. Now they're serving breakfast, lunch and dinner in some lovely renovated surroundings. So if you want to be a daily winner, you just need to get four correct answers on 083-306-96. But now for our K question.
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0: So this is your K question. And here we go. What surname links American superstar Beyoncé and the late Irish cabaret singer Sonny? I'll do one more time. What surname links American superstar Beyoncé and the late Irish cabaret singer Sonny? Get your texts in to 083-306-9696 to be in with a chance to win that gastropub dinner as well as €100 at the end of the week. We'll have traffic and travel coming up as well as your C question right after this break.
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0: 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Got your KCLR Traffic and Travel here. So similar enough to the first hour. Quite busy around McDonough Junction in Kilkenny, on the Hebron Road, the Dublin Road roundabout as well, and also the N10 Road near Till Maintenance Depot. In Carlow, similar enough stuff as well. We're looking at the N80, quite busy around the Dublin Road roundabout in between there and Little. And then near Carlow Castle in the centre of town on the R430 road, the R417 and the R448. As we said there, near the Carlow town centre. But now we're going to be centering in on the C question for the KCLR quiz.
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0: So our C question is as follows. Now I think this one, if you've been watching the World Cup, you should probably know this one. Or also if you just haven't been living under a rock. For which country did Dublin-born footballer Pico Lopez play at this year's World Cup? So we'll go through that one more time for those in the back. For which country did Dublin-born footballer Pico Lopez play for at this year's World Cup? Now you know the drill. 083-306-9696. Do not be texting in until we have all the questions in for a chance at a gastropub dinner for you and a friend, as well as €100 at the end of the week. But now coming up, it's Tame Impala and Dracula.
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1: It's that time again, KCLR quiz, and now it is time for your L question, excuse me. But speaking of C and K, I'll be giving you those one more time. So for our K question, it was, what surname links American superstar Beyoncé and the late Irish cabaret singer Sonny? And then for our C question, it was, for which country did Dublin-born footballer Pico Lopez play for at this year's World Cup? Now it is time for your L question. I mean, with an L in my name, this is my favourite one. What word comes before drawn, face, and division? It's a little bit of mathsy there for you, giving me nightmares back to higher level maths back in the day. One more time for our L question. What word comes before drawn, face, and division? So I hope you're getting your answers stacked up, ready to send in to 083 306 9696. But don't send just yet, because we have one more to go. And it's like that. No, I mean, that's the name of this next song. It's Like That from Run DMC.

0: Run DMC and Jason Nevins with It's Like That. And now it's time for the Or Question on the KCLR Quiz.
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0: Final question on the KCLR Quiz. You know what to do. 0833069696. The daily winner for today, or the daily qualifier, excuse me, will be getting that Gastro Pub Steak Stone dinner for yourself and a friend, and it'll be all going into a draw for a €100 cash prize at the end of the week. But now, let's get to the business. It's time for that Or question. What Or is a round building, especially one with a dome? One more time, for those in the back. What Or is a round building, especially one with a dome? So now you have all of your questions. You know what to do. I don't need to say it to you again. You know the number. 0833069696. We have our sports news coming up, and I'll be telling you who has won, who is the name picked out of the draw very, very soon. We'll see you then.
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5: How are you now? Let's have a look at the world of sport. History has been made by the Carlow Ladies footballers. They've reached Croke Park for the first time after beating Derry 4-7 to 1-7 in yesterday's All-Ireland semi-final. Ed Burke's side will now face Antrim in the final on August 2nd. We caught up with captain Roisin Bailey after the game.
6: When that first goal went in, like, you could feel a lift in the team, and then two more followed fairly shortly after, and going in half time with those three goals, like, gave us a really good base to build upon in the second half. So yeah, like you said, it was really crucial, but just so happy they went in. And yeah, 17 from 17 now, like, and that group of girls, like I said, I can't speak highly enough of them. They're absolutely incredible. They're my best friends.
5: Elsewhere, Ciarán Kilkenny has announced his retirement from Intercounty Football.

0: football, the Dublin forward won 6 All-Stars across a 14-year stint, which also saw him win 8 All-Ireland titles, 13 Leinster titles and 6 National Leagues. The Castleknock clubman says his time in Sky Blue has been the greatest honour of his life. On to soccer, Manchester United appear to be edging closer to a deal for Aston Villa midfielder Youri Tielemans. The Athletic reports that the Red Devils have activated a €41 million release clause for the Belgian international. It follows their decision to abandon a move for Atlanta's Ederson. Finally, plans for a 64-team World Cup will be discussed after the current tournament, according to FIFA president Gianni Infantino. He says the event needs to be for the whole world and not just Europe and South America. This is ahead of the semi-finals, which begin tomorrow night as France take on Spain. World Cup score updates on KCLR are brought to you by Market Cross Shopping Centre. Keep it local in the heart of Kilkenny. And that's your sport.
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0: 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The KCLR quiz on the home run.
1: KCLR quiz is over and out. We had many people coming in, and the name that we picked out was Geraldine Costello out in Castletown, Carlow. So congratulations to Geraldine. Fair play. The answers were Knowles, Cape Verde, Long, and Rotunda. I've said Rotunda is such a cool word to say. Rotunda. Rotunda. Makes you feel cool and suave and stuff. But yes, Geraldine, you and a friend, whoever you wish, are going to that gastro pub experience on Friary Street. So congratulations, and you're in the draw for that €100 cash at the end of the week. So congratulations to Geraldine, and thank you all for all the questions coming in. We'll have more of your favourite music coming up along the way, and I'll be filling you in on more amazing shows that are coming up on KCLR as well. But now, a little bit of Irish. But something happens with Parachute.

0: Jazzy and Calvin Harris there with Satisfy. Now, one thing to satisfy you again on KCLR. You already know that it was another weekend with plenty to talk about sports-wise, and it will be talked about. Full Time is on air as usual for a Monday between 7 and 8. And do not forget about the KCLR Hurling Podcast Analysis Edition, and that will be with you later on as well.
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7: At 6, good evening, I'm Tina Gates. A man of significant interest in the investigation into the murder of Jamie Carney has been arrested in Jordan. The American mother of one was found dead in an upstairs bedroom at her rented home on the Muckross Road in Killarney last Tuesday. It's believed the 28-year-old person of interest in the investigation entered Jordan through the border with Turkey shortly after her death. The Irish Independent Southern correspondent Ralph Regal says the Jordanian authorities sanctioned his arrest.
8: And what's interesting is that the detention came despite the fact that there is no warrant issued for him and that there's no suggestion of a detention request from Ireland. So this is very much a decision that was taken by the Jordanian authorities on their own. Of course, this individual had been resident in Ireland for a period of up to 2 years since 2024.
7: Police are investigating the circumstances after three people were found dead this morning in Ballymena in a family home. The Police Service of Northern Ireland says there is no ongoing risk to the public following the discovery in County Antrim. Emily Brown is at the scene.
9: Forensics are at the scene here in Ballymena where three people were found dead in their home this morning. There is a large police cordon in place spanning across the old Cullybaggy Road and its junctions with Carnini Road and Inishowen Park. Police have confirmed the three were related.
7: An extraordinary meeting of EU foreign ministers could be on the cards to ban trade with illegal Israeli settlements. It's after ministers today discussed ways to restrict trade with the settlements in Palestine. Three options were presented in Brussels today. The EU's foreign policy chief, Kaya Kallas, says a ban on trade was the most favoured option.
10: Taking action against the trade with settlements got the most support from the member states. We tasked the ambassadors to take this work forward and probably will also have an extraordinary meeting on this.
7: A Dublin TD says the North Strand resembled a scrambler track on Saturday night as a group of the bikes were driven at high speed. Daniel Ennis, who represents Dublin Central, says a number of them were being driven dangerously around the North Inner City, with one of the bikes nearly crashing into his car on the North Strand. A law banning scramblers from public roads came into force in April. The Social Democrats TD says a Garda told him they're not equipped to respond to the issue after reporting the incident at Stour Street Garda station on Saturday. Saturday night.
11: I see the scramblers every day, but this, honest to God, I was frightened for myself in the car and people on. Like, they were going up and down the cycle lanes on the North Strand. They were taking turns. They were doing donuts. Like, it wasn't like we're getting chased and we're going from A to B here. This was like we're taking over the North Strand Road for our own personal use and scrambler track.
7: Gardaí are reminding young people of the dangers of e-scooters. It's after a number of serious collisions involving e-scooters in recent weeks. Following two serious crashes in Carlow, a number of community groups and sports clubs in the town have banned electric scooters and bikes on their grounds and at their events. Superintendent Anthony Farrell from Carlow Garda Station is urging young people especially to be cautious.
12: E-scooters are a valuable mode of transport and have a place in our community. I ask people to respect the power of these machines, especially their drivers, and be careful when using them on the roads. While wearing a helmet on a standard compliant e-scooter is not legally mandatory, it's strongly recommended.
7: An e-scooter rider has died following a road traffic incident in Salt Hill in Galway over the weekend. The man in his 40s was seriously injured in the single vehicle incident outside the former Spinnaker House Hotel at around 8:30 on Friday evening. He was taken to University Hospital Galway for treatment but has since passed away, and Gardaí are renewing their appeal for witnesses. And that's your latest news update at 6:04.
13: Good evening. I'm Dermot Keyes. KCLR has been informed of the following deaths. Tony Egan of Raheen Duff, the Roer County Kilkenny, he died on Saturday. Currently reposing at his residence, concluding with prayers at 7 p.m. Removal will take place from his residence at 10:15 a.m. tomorrow to arrive at Dushk Abbey, Greigna Manor for 11 a.m. funeral mass, followed by burial in the Church of the Holy Trinity Cemetery in Goresbridge. Sister Therese Coughlin of the Poor Clare Monastery, Great Cullen in Carlow, and formerly of Oranmore, County Galway. She passed away peacefully on Saturday last. Requiem Mass takes place tomorrow at 11 a.m. in St. Clare's Church in Great Cullen, followed by burial in the monastery cemetery. Pat Jones, late of Staplestown Road, Carlow, he passed away peacefully on Saturday at Hillview Nursing Home on the Tuller Road in Carlow. Pat will repose at Carpenter's Funeral Home, Shamrock Square, Carlow, tomorrow evening from 5 p.m. until 7 p.m. and removal will take place from there on Wednesday at 12 noon to St. Mary's Cemetery, arriving for burial at 12:30. Family flowers only, donations to St. Clare's Hospitality in Great Cullen. And Pat Hayden of 36 Burrendale Pollerton and formerly of Tinryle in Carlow, he passed away peacefully on Friday last at the Sacred Heart Hospital in Carlow. Funeral Mass tomorrow at 11 a.m. in St. Joseph's Church, Tinryland, followed by burial in the adjoining cemetery. Family flowers only, donations to the Friends of the Sacred Heart Hospital in Carlow. Eriesde Garevshid. 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Now the word from Kilkenny County Council. The Flagmount Road off the Carlow-Kilkenny Road is closed until 7 p.m. this evening. From today until the end of the month, the 31st of July, there's a temporary closure of the northwest outbound lane on the Castlecomer New Road in Kilkenny City on weekdays. For the same time frame, there'll be a stop-go system on the R700 in Thomastown between Dangan Terrace and the Key Car Park from 9 a.m. to 5 p.m. daily. The Ballysalla Road will be closed from 7 a.m. to 7 p.m. this Thursday and Friday, that's the 16th and 17th of July, and the Ferrymount Garrett Bridge remains closed until the end of August. That's the word from Kilkenny County Council, serving the people of the city and county.
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15: Funded by Commissioner Naman with the television licence fee. Welcome to Echoes of the Everyday, where we listen more closely to the small sounds that shape our lives. I'm Francis Nesbitt. There comes a morning every spring when you hear it for the first time. A lawnmower somewhere in the distance. Then another, and another. Soon it seems as though every evening and every weekend there is the sound of a mower coming from some nearby garden. The gentle drone of engines and the scent of freshly cut grass. For many of us, that's the moment we know winter has finally loosened its grip. Summer is on its way.
16: My name is Jimmy O'Mara. I always know that spring has really arrived when people come looking for me to cut their lawns. After a long winter, it's good to get back on the mower again. The days are getting longer, the grass has started to grow, and people are keen to tidy up everything after the winter. The trick is not to rush it. If there's still frost around, you can do more harm than good. But if you leave it too long, the grass gets away from you, and the first cut is much harder on the lawn. There's a sweet spot every spring, and after enough years, you learn to recognise it. Get the timing right, just take the top off, and you're setting the lawn up for the whole summer. That's one of the little pleasures of the job. Knowing you've set up the lawn just right for the summer.
15: There's something deeply satisfying about mowing a lawn. Perhaps it's because the change is immediate. You begin with something that feels slightly unruly, and sometime later, there are neat lines stretching away behind you. It's honest work. Simple work. Work that asks for your attention but leaves your mind free to wander. And maybe that's why so many ideas seem to arrive while pushing a mower. Tomorrow's plans, a conversation you've been replaying, a problem that suddenly finds its answer. By the time the mower is put away, the lawn isn't the only thing that's been tidied. Somehow your thoughts have been too. I'm not sure whether that's down to the rhythm of walking, the smell of the freshly cut grass, or simply by spending half an hour outdoors. And perhaps it doesn't matter. Sometimes the smallest jobs leave us feeling just a little more settled than when we began. Until next time, listen closely. Funded by Commissioner Neumann with the television license fee.
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18: Back into the final hour here of the Home Run with me, Luke Cullen, stepping in for Vinnie Bradley. I hope you guys have been enjoying the show so far. We've more of your favourite music along the way, just like Ava Max with Kings and Queens.

Picture this with family out of friends. Now, are you going to be watching the World Cup with family or with friends? Or perhaps both? But we already know who the semi-finalists are of this 2026 World Cup. France and Spain meet tomorrow night at 8pm in Dallas. And England meet Argentina on Wednesday, also at 8pm in Atlanta. That's the Italian club, excuse me. It's Atlanta. Now, I do not know what the Atlanta, Georgia accent is, so I'm not going to do it. Now, all are hoping to book a place in next Sunday's final, and they do not want to be in that third place playoff. I mean, I wouldn't be surprised if that's the lowest watched World Cup match, perhaps. I don't know. I'll have to look at the figures. You got your predictions, though? Send us in here. Acacidor, 083-306-9696. Is it coming home? I hope not. Are you going to go vote for? Are you going to predict that France is going to go all the way? Perhaps Spain or Argentina? Argentina going to do the double-double, or will it be 2 out of 3 for France? Me, I'm hoping for my Spanish friends. I lived there for a year. A lovely place, lovely people. So I'm going all in on mis amigos. But our World Cup updates are brought to you by Market Cross Shopping Centre, serving the people of Kilkenny since 1994. You know what the drill. There's 30 stores and 500 parking spaces, so there's plenty of space for everybody. Keep it local in the heart of Kilkenny. But now, you know what it is. It's Teddy Swims. He's a mister. He's a mister of a certain kind. He's Mr. Know-It-All.

0: Teddy Swims with Mr. Know-It-All. Now we've more of your favorite music of all time here coming up on KCLR on the Home Run right after the break. I'm looking at Sam Fender and Dermot Kennedy. Don't go anywhere.
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Sam Fender with 17 going under. Now, I was thinking, and I'd like some input on this. 0833069696. If you think you can add a little bit of something to this, what is an album that you love that has no skips? Of course, we all have favorite artists, but that doesn't mean we have to like every single one of their songs. But do you know of an album, young or old, new, 20 years old, 40 years old, doesn't matter, an album that has zero skips? And I got thinking about this because today on my walk to work, which was lovely, I actually skipped the bus travel into work because it was such a lovely day. And in fairness, it'd be a shame not to enjoy the lovely weather, because trust me, my friends, it will be horrible weather soon enough, just knowing our luck here in Ireland. But my album with no skips, or at least one of them, is 2022 album, so it's a couple of years old. I mean, no surprise here when I say the name, Fontaines DC. Are any of their albums, do any of them have skips? But specifically, Skinty Fia. Now, this is an album that I really, really love. I mean, we're talking Jackie Down the Line, Big Shot, Roman Holiday. You know, there's so many great, great songs. And of course, I mean, you know, is there anything more I need to be said? I don't think so. But if you know of an album that you think has zero skips and deserves a shout out, send it to us here on KCDOR 96FM 0833069696. Perhaps it's this man that has an album with no skips. It's Dermot Kennedy, and Let Me In, taking us to the ads.

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Harry Styles with Satellite there, one of the biggest songs of the year from one of the biggest artists of this generation. Now, speaking of artists and songs, before the break, I was asking you to send in some albums that you thought were albums worthy of the zero skips mantra. And I'll tell you, we've had some bangers coming in. Just a few I'm listing off here. Kendrick Lamar, Good Kid, Mad City by Mark out in Kilkenny City. OK Computer is Sarah out in Bagnallstown's suggestion, and that's a Radiohead one, I have to say. Listen to both of those two. I completely agree. Unreal stuff. Now, this one, I have heard of it, though I'll have to venture into it. Maybe this evening, this will be kind of some of my evening homework. My Chemical Romance is Neve's out in Callan's suggestion. So that's a homework for tonight. She seems to be quite a big fan of that, I have to say. But what I'm a fan of right now is Used to Be by Wellesley.

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Sophie B. Hawkins with Right Beside You. Now, Right Beside You is where I've been for the last 3 hours, but now it is time to nearly say goodbye. I hope you have really enjoyed the Home Run Show with me stepping in for Vinnie Bradley. I'll be back again tomorrow at the same time from 4 to 7, and as well as Wednesday. So, after that, or after the show, after the news, we have Eddie Scally coming up on Full Time. And to take us there, we have some amazing music. Another great artist. I mean, we're just artists that are just your favourite. It's your favourite music of all time. Of course it is. And this one is The Police, with Every Breath You Take. I'll see you tomorrow. Have a good one.

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7: At 7, good evening, I'm Tina Gates. A man of significant interest in the investigation into the murder of Jamie Carney has been arrested in Jordan. The American mother of one was found dead in an upstairs bedroom at her rented home on the Muckross Road in Killarney last Tuesday. It's believed the 28-year-old person of interest in the investigation entered Jordan through the border with Turkey shortly after her death. The Irish Independent's Southern correspondent Ralph Regal says the Jordanian authorities sanctioned his arrest.
8: And what's interesting is that the detention came despite the fact that there is no warrant issued for him and that there's no suggestion of a detention request from Ireland. So this is very much a decision that was taken by the Jordanian authorities on their own. Of course, this individual had been resident in Ireland for a period of up to 2 years since 2024.
7: Police are investigating the circumstances after three people were found dead this morning in Ballymena in a family home. The Police Service of Northern Ireland says there's no ongoing risk to the public following the discovery in County Antrim. Emily Brown reports.
9: Forensics are at the scene here in Ballymena where three people were found dead in their home this morning. There is a large police cordon in place spanning across the old Cullybaggy Road and its junctions with Carnini Road and Inishowen Park. Police have confirmed the three were related.
7: An extraordinary meeting of EU foreign ministers could be on the cards to ban trade with illegal Israeli settlements. It's after ministers today discussed ways to restrict trade with the settlements in Palestine. Three options were presented in Brussels today. The EU's foreign policy chief, Kaya Kallas, says a ban on trade was the most favoured option.
10: Taking action against the trade with settlements got the most support from the member states. We tasked the ambassadors to take this work forward and probably will also have an extraordinary meeting on this.
7: A Dublin TD says the North Strand resembled a scrambler track on Saturday night as a group of the bikes were driven at high speed. Daniel Ennis, who represents Dublin Central, says a number of them were being driven dangerously around the North Inner City, with one of the bikes nearly crashing into his car on the North Strand. A law banning scramblers from public roads came into force in April. The Social Democrats TD says a Garda told him they're not equipped to respond to the issue after reporting the incident at Storstry Garda station on Saturday night.
11: I see the scramblers every day, but this, honest to God, I was frightened for myself and the car and people. On, they were going up and down the cycle lanes on the North Strand. They were taking turns. They were doing donuts. Like, it wasn't like we're getting chased and we're going from A to B here. This was like we're taking over the North Strand Road for our own personal use and scrambler track.
7: Gardaí are reminding young people of the dangers of e-scooters. It's after a number of serious collisions involving e-scooters in recent weeks. Following two serious crashes in Carlow, a number of community groups and sports clubs in the town have banned electric scooters and bikes on their grounds and at their events. Superintendent Anthony Farrell from Carlow Garda Station is urging young people especially to be cautious.
3: E-scooters are a valuable mode of transport and have a place in our community. I ask people respect the power of these machines, especially their drivers, and be careful when using them on the roads. While wearing a helmet on a standard compliant e-scooter is not legally mandatory, it's strongly recommended.
7: And an e-scooter rider has died following a road traffic incident in Salt Hill in Galway over the weekend. The man in his 40s was seriously injured in the single vehicle incident outside the former Spinnaker House Hotel at around 8:30 on Friday evening. He was taken to University Hospital Galway for treatment but has since passed away. Gardaí are renewing their appeal for witnesses. And that's your latest news update at 7:04.
12: And in sport, Dublin legend Kieran Kilkenny will retire from intercounty football. The six-time All-Star won 8 All-Ireland titles, 13 Leinster titles and 6 National Leagues with his county. Kilkenny turned down the opportunity to play professionally in Australia to dedicate himself to Dublin and says that he could never have imagined how rewarding that decision would be. Alejandro Garnacho could be on his way out of Stamford Bridge after joining just last August. He hasn't been involved in pre-season training, and new Chelsea boss Xabi Alonso says there's been interests from other clubs.
13: We have spoken with the sports directors and there is an interest from him, from other clubs. So let's see how it develops. But hopefully it finishes in the best possible ways for all the parts.
12: Manchester United have completed the signing of Andre Santos from Chelsea for a fee of £50 million. They're also in advanced talks to sign Aston Villa's Youri Tielemans. The midfielder has a release clause of over €42 million. WSL side London City Lionesses have made another huge signing. Spanish defender Mapi Leon has left Barcelona to join the club on a three-year contract. Leon will join up with her old teammate Alexia Putellas, who joined the Lionesses last week. And finally, Rory McIlroy has been grouped with Xander Schauffele and Matt Fitzpatrick for the first two rounds of this year's Open Championship, teeing off at 3:15 p.m. on Thursday. McIlroy, speaking after the weekend's Scottish Open, says he has work to do before then.
14: At least I know what I'm doing. It's a matter of trying to sort of rectify it. And, you know, obviously there was some good in there today, but there was some bad as well. So, you know, I'm going to need to work a little bit over the next couple of days to be ready for Thursday.
12: Shane Lowry will be with Brooks Koepka and 2026 PGA Championship winner Aaron Rye, teeing off at the earlier time of 2:53 p.m, while Padraig Harrington will tee off at 1:20, and amateur qualifier David Howard at 10:42. That's your news and sport. I'm Eve Conway. It's 7:06.
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16: And you're very welcome to this week's full-time on KCLR. Myself, Eddie Scally. A little bit later today, we'll be catching up with Barry Doyle to talk all things World Cup as we head to the semi-final stages. I'll be catching up with Willie Quinlan to look back on yesterday's All-Ireland football semi-finals and Saturday's football semi-final, of course, and even a little bit of a touch on the Tailteann Cup, which was won by Wicklow in fantastic style on Saturday evening. But where I am going to start is at the Carlow Senior Hurling Championship. We had another three games, in round three of the weekend. Ballinkillen versus Bagnanstown Gaels finished 1:13 to 2:13. Mount Leinster Rangers had a 27-point win to 16 over Navan. St Mullins ran out 4:21 to 1:12 victors against Nave Breed. I'm delighted to be joined on the line by Bagnanstown Gaels GAA chairman, Mr. David O'Brien. Dobbsy, thanks a million for taking the call this evening.
17: No problem, Eddie, any time. Good to talk to you again.
16: Good stuff. Dobbs, we'll dive straight into it. Local derby, of course. I'm very familiar with the derbies in Bagnanstown and Ballinkillen and how important they are to both sides. But a nervy win, but a well-deserved win at the weekend for your senior team.
17: Ah, yeah, look, we had a good performance, Eddie, and sir, as well. You know, you went through two of them with us. It's never easy playing any senior hurling championship game, and when there's a bit of local rivalry involved as well, it just tenses things up a little bit. They all know each other. That's the thing. They all go to school together, you know, to play a county together, to pal around together. So, you know, there's a little bit of who's going to get bragging rights, I suppose, at this time of the year. But, I mean, all you can do is go out and, you know, try and get 2 points and kind of move up the ladder a little bit. And, you know, as I said to Brendan the other day, it was nothing won and lost the other day, only for a couple of points on the board, you know.
16: But this is it, David. And with a six-team championship as well, it does make it, you know, there's obviously there's real risk there now. Obviously, you know, when you have it, if you don't win two of the games and you don't win the right two games, you're looking yourselves to be kind of gone out of the championship very quickly. But, you know, year start to the season, this year, a good win over Meishel. Heavy defeat to Mount Leinster Rangers, but, you know, and I'm not just saying it, obviously missing a lot of players last weekend. It was very evident that a lot of players weren't there for Bagnestown. And then a win on Saturday evening probably books you into your semi-final now.
17: Ah, well, look, I mean, yeah, it's been 4 points, 2 wins out of 3. The only thing I said, we started each game with 15 players, so we weren't missing anyone, really. I don't buy into that, you know, the lads there to back up the team, and they gave everything they had on the day, and without panel of 22 or 23, they're not going to win any competition. So, I mean, we went out with the Rangers with 15. Things didn't work out for us on the day. You know, the last 5 minutes, they probably got 1-5, which made it kind of look a little bit worse. But look, they're a little bit sharper than us. They're probably a little bit further on in the development. We have a young team coming through. We're trying to build again. So look, we'll take a few positives out with the scoreline. Probably you wouldn't have to be thinking too much about it. We moved on from that and we sharpened ourselves up a bit. And the boys put in a top-class performance the other day. There's no question about that.
16: The break is, this is the kind of, when you're winning Dobbsy, you want to play every week, and then when you're losing, you want to get a break. But obviously this year in Carlow, it's a split season, so it switches to football now. A lot of the hurling clubs are able to put down the hurls and rest and get a break into players for a couple of weeks now. Yourselves and Rangers obviously won't have that. You have to go full belt now with the football, you know, as a proper dual club. Bagnestown Gaels, you probably have maybe 10, 11, even 12 players involved in the football on Thursday night.
17: I mean, there's no week on and week off for us. I think at the start of the year when the competition structure was changed, I think, you know, we'd all be obviously aiming to be in a county final about hurling or football. And if you weren't aiming for that, you shouldn't be in the business, you know. But we could have, like, Jamie Clark, Jack McCullough, Sean Wall. You know, we could have 10, 12 players playing, you know, 13 games in 15 weeks. Like, it's a huge undertaking from players. It's a loss of effort. And, you know, where some of the hurling guys will get 3 weeks off now, 80% of our guys won't get any time off. We're just straight into football. We have a quick turnaround. We're out Thursday night again at Rogue. And, to be a dual club that's promoting 50-50 hurling and football, it's tough, like, you know, but that's what we signed up for and that's what we are, you know.
16: But trying to manage something like that, David, like, obviously this was all voted through at Congress in Carlow. I was talking to Willie Quinlan earlier today. I'll be catching up with Willie a little bit later on as well, and I know his point, and he's well met on it a few times, was that you're training in summer ground and playing in winter ground with football. He thinks it's nicer that they're going to be playing in the type of conditions that they've been training in as well, so he thinks it's only fair that this has come about this way.
17: Yeah, well, look, it's difficult for any football club or football player, you know, which we have many, and we have, say, 80% dual players, which means they're hurling in football. But to be signing up to your club there and going in to do gym training and strength conditioning in January and not kicking a football in championship until August, you know, it's tough. It's hard to keep the momentum going. It's hard to keep the interest going. I think it has an effect on the second teams and third teams in clubs where, you know, some lads might start as a social football and then get interested in it. You know, if you're going the first 8-9 months of the year without a game, you know, you're not as keen to be doing that. So I think it has had a little bit of a negative impact on some parts of football in Carlow.
16: Yeah, and I hope we know that after this season as well, if it has improved. But just when you touch on second teams as well, your own second team there, the intermediate hurlers, had a great win during the week as well, 3-11 to 1-10 over Navan, 7-point win. But it's about momentum, and when your intermediate team is going well, it breeds onto the senior team.
17: Ah, yeah, look, we were over in the McGrath Park the other night there, and we'll chat about that later on. But, I mean, our intermediates were there. You know, Meishel's second team. Good Meishel team, you know, no question about that. there, we had some great performances. A couple of minors there playing. Niall Power there played his first adult game. Jake McAsee, Aidan Hickey played. He came on and played senior there. Rory Dyler, full forward, scored 3-1 or 3-2. You know, I mean, it's great. It's great momentum in the club. We had 22, 23 lads togged out. The great buzz in the park. A lot of the bags of people come over to support them. And, you know, I got a kind of a spring in my step coming out Wednesday night. And I'm sure lads over the team, Jamie Whelan, there, manager of the minor, of the intermediate team, and he's a selector on the senior team. So, like, he certainly would have had a spring in his step coming out of that game on Wednesday night going into the senior game. And, you know, if you're in the habit of winning, you know, you want to stay there, don't you?
16: Well, that's it. It's a great habit. You want to try and catch it as much as you can. Just when you touch on the McGrath Park, David, we were down there a couple of weeks ago, Blacks and Whites playing a friendly as well. The facility itself has just... It's always been a very, very good facility, but the improvements that have been made down there, the dressing rooms, your gym facility, even the boundary around the main pitch, everything is just an absolute credit to yourself and all the committee and all the team. But I was so delighted this year when I seen Carlo Senior Hurling Club games being brought back to the McGrath Park, which is now evidently, from what I can see, the second ground to Netwatch Cullen Park in Carlo.
17: Ah, yeah, there's no doubt. Look, back over the years, like, I was brought up in the GA family, and I've been going to the McGrath Park for as long as I can remember. I remember senior hurling semi-finals over there. I remember double headers 15 year ago, big games 10 year ago. You know, Rangers might have played Meisel, or, you know, and to be 400, 500, 600 people there coming into the Bagginstown, and the first thing, that's what they have to do. They have to come into Bagginstown, which is great for us, because, you know, Mark Dyle will get a bit of dinner out of it. The little shop will get a few 99s out of it. The local Jimmy D's, the Red Line, will get a few pints out of it. And, you know, when they're getting a few bob out of it, when the club goes looking for a bit of help then, a bit of sponsorship, and that's what I'm leading into where we are with the grounds. Like, it's easy for the executive to put plans together, but somebody has to pay for these plans. And we need the locals in Bagginstown. We need the business people in Bagginstown. We need everybody involved to, you know, buy our lottery tickets. We had a day out down there and go and park there in February. You know, we had 250, 300 people in a marquee there. They're all bagging some people. You know, they're not coming from Dublin to buy tickets. So that's the local people supporting the local club. If we can give something back to the community in terms of business and bringing people into Bagginstown, so, like, it's huge for us, and that's, you know, it gives us a chance to showcase our complex, but it gives the business people a chance to make a few quid.
16: No, it certainly does. It's something I love about the Kilkenny Championship is, like, we know where the draws are now. Clubs like, you know, the matches are going to be played in Clara, they're going to be played in Gregnamana, and it's going to be parishes coming together and heading to these places to play these games. It's brilliant to see. How did it come about? Because I'm just looking at it, and, the you know, I've only seen the McGrath Park and Netwatch Cullen Park being used. How did it come about that it ended up in the McGrath Park this year?
17: Well, I suppose, look, we've been in talks for the last year or two. It's always been kind of a thing of mine in particular, but a thing of the executives as well, that we wanted to bring games back. They were always there. It was a traditional thing. The St. Mullins people at times would have treated Bagginstown as their home ground for championship. You know, they love, it's 40 minutes up the road for them. They love coming up. So it was always there. And then, I don't know where it went. Fenner was built, the Centre of Excellence was built, and games started to go there and then into Dr. Cullen Park. And I suppose, look, Dr. Cullen Park is great to have the stand in it. Maybe people are more comfortable. But obviously the board, the Carlow County Board, obviously seen that it was time to do something different. And it's a credit to them that, you know, they've given us the opportunity. I believe it's going to open up a bit further when the football starts, that there's going to be games going to Tullow or maybe other places. You know, you had an O'Byrne Cup game in Rathfilly this year. You know, like, I'd love to see an O'Byrne Cup or Kehoe Cup game in the McGrath Park next January or February. And I think it's good for everyone, I think. I think it's a better atmosphere. If there's the possibility of a smaller crowd, you put 400 people into Dr. Cullen and it's fairly well spread out. You put 400 into Bagginstown and God, the place is hopping, you know.
18: Yeah, it's something that they really should look at, definitely, when the Walsh Cup comes around as well. And, well, the Walsh Cup is gone now, so it won't be in the Walsh Cup, but in the earlier tournaments, in the pre-season tournaments, in the hurling as well, for Carlow, they definitely should be considering bringing them there. Because, as you said, Dobbs, everybody likes to play in front of a big crowd, and 600 people in McGrath Park is a massive crowd, and 600 people in Netwatch Cullen Park is a small crowd.
17: Yeah, and the first day we had there, we had St Mullins and Ballinkillen on a Sunday afternoon there. The sun was bursting the stones. Everybody was in great spirits. I'd say there was about 400 people there, maybe 500, but it looked like there was 2,000 people there. You know, we had Clubber there, we had KCLR there. You know, we had all the interested parties, and it was just a great day out, like. And I know a business in the bag and someone said to me afterwards they got a bit of a twist out of different things on the way home after game, before games. And that, look, to me, it's what it's about. It's about the community. You know, it's about bringing stuff down outside of the main county grounds all the time, and it helps everybody, do you know?
18: It certainly does. Before I let you go, the small ball is put away now for 3 weeks. The big ball comes out. You have a nice handy start against Willie Quinlan's Aero Og in the first round on Thursday night.
17: Well, look, all we can look at is ourselves. Like, who we play is up to the fixtures. Our lads, both hurling and football, have worked hard since January or February. We have, you know, John Miley and the boys over the football are doing an excellent job. Our lads are in good shape. They're working hard. And once we put in the performance, the results will look after itself then, you know.
18: No, it certainly will, but it's an exciting few weeks as the football championship kicks off. David, as always, an absolute pleasure to chat to you. The very, very best of luck to Bagnestown in both codes over the coming weeks. I'll be shouting you on, as you know yourself, and fingers crossed we'll have a long, deep summer in both codes.
17: Great stuff, Eddie, and thanks for having me on, Eddie. Appreciate it.
18: Cheers. That is, of course, David O'Brien, chairman of Bagnestown Gaels. Just a quick recap on the results from the Carlow Senior Hurling Championship at the weekend. St Mullins 4-21, Nave Breed 1-12. Mount Leinster Rangers 27 points and Nave Owen 16 points. And Ballinkillen 1-13, Bagnestown Gaels 2-13. A wide open championship in Carlow at the moment. Mount Leinster Rangers on an unblemished 3 wins from 3. Everybody else in there, Ballinkillen, Bagnestown Gaels, St Mullins, I think, are all pretty even on 2 wins from 3 games. So exciting few weeks in that, but we switch our attention to football in Carlow, and when we come back after this ad break, it will be football with Willie Quinlan.
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18: And you're very welcome back to Full Time on KCLR. Myself, Eddie Scally, forgot my name there for a second. And as I said before the break, we were going to switch our attention to Gaelic football, and we were treated to two excellent All-Ireland semi-finals over the weekend. One very one-sided game, but an excellent performance by Mayo. The other, a much tighter affair. And I think we'll start with the much tighter affair. And I'm delighted to be joined on the line by Carlow football legend Willie Quinlan. Willie, did you enjoy the two games over the weekend?
25: Yeah, I really enjoyed them. I actually enjoyed the Mayo game, even though it was very one-sided. As you said yourself, you're talking, we're going to go with the Dublin-Kerry game first. Very slow, pondered, both defences really on top. You could see when it opened up in the second half a little bit, Kerry got their two-pointers, a couple, I think they kicked 3 two-pointers in the second half, and that was going to bring Dublin out a little bit and left a little bit of space inside. Albeit, there's a little bit of controversy about two goals, one that was given and one that, I suppose, wasn't given, and both of them on the Dublin end of it, and they can feel aggrieved, I suppose. Very difficult for umpires, for referee, you know, linesmen, to see it so happen so quickly. And it took a lot of angles from different cameras to actually pick up exactly what happened. But I thought Kerry were the better team over the 70 minutes and probably deserved to win.
18: Yeah, it's an interesting one because I was chatting to a couple of people today and that was the general thing. They were saying, look, Dublin can feel aggrieved, but the truth of the matter is if you watch the full game, Kerry were the better side. But just the Dublin argument at the moment is there's three contentious issues. First of all, they're saying the penalty was of the soft nature. Personally, I thought it was a penalty.
25: Definitely a penalty for me anyway. I'm after looking at that 10 times since last night. I taped it and watched it again and again and again. It was a high tackle. The Dublin man actually went into the tackle instead of standing off and trying to stand up the man. And I know he's a big man and his body, his arm kind of came across him. Didn't hit him in the face or anything, but came across his shoulder, kind of neck area. So for me, that definitely was a penalty.
18: So no issue on that one there. The square ball, Kerry goal. Like I seen it, the first four or five angles that I got at that goal, I thought it was a completely legitimate goal. And then the very last angle I got, you could see it was clearly a square ball. But you can't, I'm saying you can see it was clearly a square ball. It was clearly from angle number five. But as you rightly said, in real time, that's an impossible call for everybody.
25: Impossible. And I've done umpiring before for different games. You tend to watch the ball coming in the square. And at the last second, you'll have a little glance to see what's in the square. And I'd say before the umpires even had a look at the man in the square, the ball was in the back of the net. And it looked like the goalkeeper was trying to say that the ball hadn't crossed the line, but he was actually calling that it was a square ball. Now, as you say, when the camera at the fifth angle has a look at it, it definitely was a square ball. But it's very difficult for umpires to pick out that happened so quickly. You know, you're thinking, is it a point? Is it a score? Is it a two-pointer now, which is an extra added thing on them as well? And ball just dropped short. Man got a hand to it and went to the back of the net. Probably was square ball when you look at it at the end, but very, very difficult again for umpires to decide
18: and
25: it.
18: And then the last call, and again, Willie, in real time when I was watching the game, and you have to remember as well, we're watching these games on TV and we've the advantage of a replay. In real time, I didn't think it was a goal. Then I watched the replay and I didn't think it was a goal. And it wasn't until I got home and I was watching it again on the news that I realised it probably had crossed the line.
25: There's probably one angle that comes from the opposite post that you can see slightly, and I'd say a hair length that crosses the line. So again, you know, going back to the human eye, and you have 1 second to make up your mind, and it happened so quickly that the man on the line got his shoulder to it and knocked it back out. It's very difficult to say for definite that it is a goal. And if you're unsure, you're just not going to give it. And I know hindsight is right, and they're talking about technology bringing them in for goal line, to see if it is a goal or if it's not a goal. Bit late now for Dublin, but Kerry are into the final. And, probably that was a 6-point turnaround.
18: This is it. Now, when Dublin hit the post early in the second half, Dublin had their purple patch and they hit the post. And then the Kerry goal almost happened instantly. But as that ball hit the post, I said to the lad sitting beside me, I said, this is as good as a score for Kerry here because Dublin needed to really ramp it up. Kerry went down the field and got the goal. And that was the big 6-point swing. But for my, and this is going to sound silly, Willie, but for me, if any of them decisions had went Dublin's way, I still think Kerry would have found a way to beat them.
25: Yeah, I think you're right. I think they're able to just up the, go into the next gear. And you look at it, Kerry kicked the first 2-pointer. Dublin went down the field and got that penalty and ended up getting a goal. Dublin went 3 points ahead just after half time. Kerry just went down and got a goal. So every time Dublin done something, like it took 10 minutes to get those 3 points, in the blink of an eye, there's a goal gone in at the far end. So you'd have to say that Kerry can up the gears. And I mean, Dylan Gainey was very unlucky with a goal that he missed, blasted it, over the crossbar. But Kerry defended really, really well, got lots of men behind the ball, great blocking. I know there's always decisions in the game. They say over the 70 minutes they work themselves out, or definitely over 2 or 3 games. So it was a little bit of luck on Kerry's behalf, but you need a little bit of luck to win All Ireland, I suppose.
18: The two of us from very early in the year this year were predicting Kerry to win this year's All-Ireland. We felt that they were head and shoulders above everyone. I'm jumping ship. I think Mayo are going to win the All-Ireland. I am.
25: Do you?
18: I think what I got to see on Saturday night, Willie, was just an absolute joy to watch. And I think if Mayo can get a handle on, a lot easier said than done, if they can get a bit of a handle on the Kerry forwards, of which there's quite a few, I think Mayo have the, I think they have the X factor with Ryan O'Donoghue, Kobe McDonald, Dara Burney. They're just a joy to watch in full flow.
25: The only thing I'd say about it is Kerry are not loud. They're of a much higher standard. The game that Kerry, Mayo cannot play the same game, because if they decide to press man for man, you know, right to the corner back the whole way up along the pitch, I think Kerry and Loud couldn't do it. Kerry will play through them, will play over them, will get long ball into the forward line, and will get the scores. I think, obviously, if they come up with a different plan, they have really, really good forwards. I mean, the three inside lads, I think, if I'm not mistaken, 2.15 between the three of them, which was absolutely outstanding. But I just think they're playing a different machine here. And Kerry, when they empty the bench, they have, you know, plenty of experience on the bench as well. I don't think Mayo will be able to play through them or be able to slow them down the way they slowed down Loud. Loud seemed to, for all the good football that they played over a year, they just seemed to run out of legs and didn't have the legs that Mayo had. But I think you're talking about a different animal than Kerry. I definitely won't jump ship. I think Kerry will win the game as well.
18: But if you had, and this is the question I put to you, if Ryan O'Donoghue was on the Dublin team, or Dara Burney, or Kobe MacDonald, particularly Ryan O'Donoghue and Kobe MacDonald for their two-point kicking, Dublin, I think from memory, I can't remember another two-pointer in the whole game from Dublin other than the one they got in the 12th minute.
25: Yeah, well, the first one was a free, and that was a two-pointer as well, wasn't it? Did Costello kick it, the first two-pointer of the game, and that was the free, and then there was one in the 12th minute. I think that's down to Kerry. Kerry actually didn't give them the space out. They pressed out higher than the D and didn't give them that shooting space, so there wasn't too many chances. And from Dublin point of view, they tried to work it inside the D to get it.
18: But you know, that's Dublin's game plan this year, Willie, though. They seem to be always trying to get it closer to the goal. Whereas if you look at Mayo in general, Ryan O'Donoghue has a tendency, I know on Sunday or Saturday night he was able to play in a lot closer to the goal, but this season his tendency has been playing between midfield and that arc, because his two-point kicking, like even the last second of the game against Louth, the game won, they're 15 points up, he catches the ball in the middle of the field, and he just let go, he must have been all of 52 or 3 yards out, and it's straight over the black spot.
25: Yeah, no, he's a fantastic kicker of the ball, especially the dead ball, but I just don't think that they will get the space that they've got at the weekend. I just can't see Kerry giving alone that space. I'm sure Jack O'Connor will come up with a plan as well, but I don't think Mayo will play the same way, because I think Kerry will work the ball through the lines, will kick ball into the full forward line. They'll have to decide what they're going to do with Clifford. Do they man mark him? I mean, he was well marked in the first half there by David Burns at the weekend. I think he scored a penalty and got 1 point from play. I know he got a couple in the second half when it opened up a bit, so I'm sure Mayo will have a couple of man markers, but they decide to double team him, because every time he got the ball at the weekend, there was three players going to him. I'm sure Mayo will have to do the same. But you're right, they have really, really good forwards that they didn't have in the last couple of years. And they're exciting, they're willing to take chances, they're putting balls from different angles over the bar. They're not just, you know, we get into a space or get into a certain area and we'll have a go. Like Kobe MacDonald will have a go from anywhere on the pitch, and he'll definitely nail two or three. So they're willing to allow that, which is fantastic for football and fantastic for them at the weekend. But I still think Kerry are a different beast trying to get to a final.
18: They won't run out of gas either. You can be confident that Mayo team, because there's such a sprinkling of youth around the field, that they'll be the old, you know, I know that Kerry team, there's a lot of senior players in there. I'm not expecting Paddy Clifford or David Clifford or Shawnee O'Shea and these lads to run out of gas either. But again, and I'm trying to convince myself here, because I'd love it to be a tight All-Ireland final.
25: It'd be great if it was. The other thing is, we talk about David Clifford and like Paddy had 70 possessions there yesterday. I mean, how would you allow a man like that to have 70 possessions? I think he scored 5 points, but it's what he sets up, it's what he brings around him, the players, you know, the angles that they run off him, and he's able to create the space. And possibly if Ganey had to give him the ball across the square instead of blasting it over the bar, it could have been a goal as well. So I doubt if Mayo are going to allow him have 70 possessions, and because he'll just do his thing, and you know, he kicked a couple of two-pointers as well, so they'll have a plan for him. It's a real interesting game, and I'm, you know, really, really looking forward to it.
18: No, it is brilliant. I do believe the Mayo curse has been lifted. I believe the last member of that panel passed away last year, the year before. Sympathies to their family, obviously, but he lived a great long life. But it would be very good if Mayo did win it, and we'd all start believing in all these curses, Willie.
25: Yeah, I don't believe in the curse. I think the players weren't good enough to win it themselves on the day. It's nothing to do with curses or anything like that, or management. If the 15 or the 20 can't win it, you know, you blame them really, you can do all you like up to the training and talk about curses. If you're not good enough, you're not good enough. And I don't know. I'm still going to stick with Kerry anyway, Eddie. If you can go with Mayo, I'll stick with Kerry.
18: No, there'll be an interesting chat to be had in a couple of weeks. I want to just touch on it because the Tailteann Cup final was last on Saturday as well. Frankie Dolan, of course, part of the management team there, a good friend of mine, with Wicklow and Oisín McConville. A phenomenal result. First and foremost, a phenomenal result. Division 4 team winning the Tailteann Cup. But more so, coming back from 13 points down to win that game by 2 points. It's just... I'd say from a Down perspective, it's a disaster. But from a Wicklow perspective, you know,

0: momentum and the carries you through, because Down were able to win ball in the middle of the field and work it up the field, but they just couldn't get the scores. They had wide after wide after wide. They had probably five turnovers in the second half. And also, we must remember, the last 10 minutes, Wicklow were playing with 14 men. So not easy to play with 14, especially again Down. But with a half-time with 12 or 13 points down, you're saying this game is over as a contest. But it was just sensational right down to the wire, and fair play to them. It was a deserved win, and I'm sure they're having great celebrations up there, our neighbours.
1: Yeah, they, I'm sure they certainly are. And I read somewhere it's the first national title at any level for Wicklow, you know, for adult in football. It's a phenomenal achievement. So
0: I think you're going back to the Tommy Murphy Cup. Do you remember Mick O'Dwyer?
1: Yeah.
0: It's something similar to the Talchin Cup. Tommy Murphy Cup came in that year, and Mick O'Dwyer won that with Wicklow. I remember, because all the talk was after winning it, they got a holiday to America over it, and we were just saying how good it was for a Division 4 team to do that. I think that was their last, probably their last title, senior title in Croke Park.
1: And I actually got corrected on this on Sunday. In fairness to Eamon Scallon, the former Wexford hurler, corner forward, he's obviously coaching in Wicklow as well. He said to me, I think they won that Tommy Murphy Cup under Willie, Mick O'Dwyer. And I said to him, I thought that was a Leinster competition. And he said, oh, I don't think you're right. So maybe I'm have to be corrected twice now by two different legends, one with a small ball, one with a big ball. very, very last question before I do let you go, because obviously we'll be having hopefully a deep dive next weekend. The Carlow Senior Football Championship starts next week. It's obviously, this season is a split season, so your own Aero Ogre up against my Bagnestown this Thursday night. It's great to see the football season getting up and going. It'll be an exciting couple of weeks.
0: Yeah, it's absolutely brilliant, and it's brilliant at a time of the year that we're not, because for the last 5 or 6 years we're looking at your training in the summer conditions and you're playing football in the winter conditions. Not saying it's the same for everybody, but it'd be nice to go to a couple of matches, you know, with the fine weather, and really, really looking forward to it. Should be some cracker matches. I think Rafilly start off against Grange Aero Ogre against Bagnestown is
1: the
0: start
1: of it.
0: Yeah. No, there should be really good matches. And looking at the league performances, I think Rafilly should be favourites to win the championship, but it'll be a long championship anyway. Looking forward to the next couple of weeks.
1: No, brilliant stuff. Obviously, we'll be there for lots of these games during the championship, and myself and yourself will catch up on Monday nights and have a good look at them as well. So best of luck to all the teams. I suppose the dream is alive for everybody at the moment, Willie.
0: Surely is. Yeah, it surely is. And as Oisín McConville says, why not us? So all the teams can be saying that, why not us, after Wicklow winning the Talchin Cup.
1: Exactly. Willie, as always, an absolute pleasure to catch up with you on a Monday night, and I look forward to chatting to you over the next few weeks as we enjoy the Carlow Senior Football Championship.
0: Lovely. Thanks, Ed.
1: Cheers. That is, of course, Willie Quinlan, Carlow.
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1: And you're very welcome back to Full Time on KCLR. Myself, Eddie Scally. News breaking this morning, really, is that Kieran Kilkenny has announced his retirement from Gaelic football at 33 years of age. One of the most decorated footballers of a generation. Absolutely brilliant player. 8-time All-Ireland winner as well. Our own head of sport here, not head of sport, have been corrected on this title a few times before. But you know who you are, Oisín Langan. I know who you are.
7: Yeah.
1: Oisín, Kieran Kilkenny, there's a lot of massive comments being made today about his career and everything else, but he's been an absolutely

0: Unbelievable footballer.
1: A wasted hurler.
0: Apparently very good hurler as well.
1: I remember many years ago, do you know Humphrey Kelleher, former Dublin manager, former Waterford goalkeeper, but very much associated with the rise in Dublin hurling. I remember him telling me many years ago, there's this kid playing for Castleknock. Remember his name, Kieran Kilkenny. And you hear that a lot about young players. But sure enough, Kieran Kilkenny grew up to be an outstanding hurler and footballer. Now, obviously, he made his name nationally in football, winning 8 All-Irelands, 14 Leinsters, and I think 6 All-Star Awards. But this guy could do anything with the football. And look, you kind of all know what he can do with Dublin, but I've been privileged enough to see him really up close with Castleknock. And what he does for his club, he's one of these guys you'd really admire him, because there are some footballers and hurlers, and whether they do it on purpose or not, I'm not sure, but they never seem to be as good or as much of a driving force or as much of a leading force for their club as they are their county. And again, I repeat, that's not always on purpose. But Kilkenny always gave it everything. Like, you'd see him on one leg, driving up the park, getting the ball, making decisions, turning over ball, battling, just leaving absolutely everything out there. And at that level, he stood out even more. He stood out at county level, but at that level, he stood out even more. But a guy who absolutely dedicated himself to his craft. And that Dublin football team were very smart in how they treated their bodies and rested and recovered. Very often, these guys would go off for a couple of months and travel, and Jim Gavin would tell them, come back in March, April. We don't have to worry about the league too much. Well, I don't know what he said that, but you know what I mean? And they'd come back and they'd be rested and they'd be driven and they were hungry and they'd go again. But Kilkenny, from what I could see and from what I know of him, always wanted to play. Always wanted to play.
0: 7 goals and 146 points in his appearances for Dublin. We don't realise how blessed we are to have that. He had a 14-year career with Dublin. It's spanning, you know, probably some of the most successful time in Dublin's history. But the point that you said is very made. But I read an article this morning when I heard of his announcements of his retirement, and it was basically saying that they got beaten in a game. I don't know if it was a final or a semi-final or what it was, but they got beaten. One of the Dublin teams got beaten, and he went home. And he got such a temper up after the defeat. This is how badly he took the defeat, Oisin. He got onto his bike in Castleknock, and he went cycling. And do you know where he ended up?
1: Kilkenny.
0: In his granny's house in Portlaoise. So,
1: wow.
0: got a head of steam up and continued cycling. Wow. The day after a defeat, he cycled the whole way to Portlaoise. But that's a tough way of taking a defeat, I'd say, in a mild way of putting it.
1: Yeah, those boys, a lot of that team, most of that team, all of that team, I would say, didn't have to handle defeat all that much for a long time. But when they did lose a game, they didn't like it very much. And it's what made them. And funnily enough, Kilkenny, even throughout all that success, always was grounded. Like, you'd bump into him in the city centre, or you'd bump into him around games, and you'd bump into him maybe 5 minutes before a game, and he's just about to go out and do the warm-up. And he'd always make time and say hello and how are you, and you know, and some players are wound up before games, they won't say anything to anyone. You know, their own parents could say hello to them, they'd ignore him. But he was never kind of like that, from what I could recall, and seeing him up close with Castleknock, whatever about Dublin. But a guy who evolved as a footballer as well. Like, he played in a few different positions and played a few different roles. But always, he was the guy you gave the football to if you were in trouble or you needed to do something with it, or you controlled the game. Or needed to control the game.
0: It's an interesting one, because earlier today we were doing the KCLR Hurling podcast, myself and Michael Walsh, which is now dropped and it's gone live as well. We're building up towards the All-Ireland Hurling Final. But one of the conversations that we did have, Oisin, was that we're in an era where players, management and the whole lot, they're nearly kept away from the media. It's literally nearly tricky sometimes for us to get them chats and have them conversations with these people. And Michael kind of attested to the fact that he doesn't think that the game has improved for that. I agree with him. I don't think the game has improved for it. But you were saying to us about Mick O'Dwyer.
1: Yeah, it was when you were talking to Willie about Wicklow and Dean Healy and Mick O'Dwyer and all that, and the Tommy Murphy Cup. I'll be the third person to correct you on that.
0: Everyone's having a right kick today.
1: You left yourself open, Scal. Dean Healy was the last... was the only player who was selected by Mikko to play for Wicklow over the weekend. And look, Dean Healy, on a separate note, what a guy, what an icon. I was there last year when they beat, they beat Westmeath in the Talton Cup last year. I was lucky enough to do that game, and he was just a driving force. And I spoke to him afterwards and was really impressed with him, and his kids were on the pitch with him, and it was a lovely moment. But anyway, these days, media is a lot tighter, and you know, there's a lot more control, and that's understandable. But I remember going down to Wicklow ahead of a championship game, a big championship game. Remember that big championship run they went on under Mick O'Dwyer? And I was allowed to stay for training and I was talking to Mikko during the session, talked to Kevin O'Brien during the session, chatting to players when they were kind of getting their breather, and I just couldn't believe this. And next thing anyway, Mikko gathered the players in and I kind of stood back, and Kevin O'Brien just kind of urged me, you know, just beckoned me, said, "No, stand close, you're Grant." And it was, I wasn't the only one. There was just random punters there as well, right? Next thing anyway, Mikko gives what appears to be a pre-match speech, goes through tactics and the whole lot. And I said, "When's his actual speech?" And a buddy of mine was playing for Wicklow at the time. He said, "No, that's it." I said, "No, come on. I'm a journalist." Like, and I said, "Look, I won't tell anyone." I said, "He's given me access." I said, "But like, I'm here. These people, who the hell, you know?" He goes, "No, that was it." Couldn't believe it.
0: Can you? It's such a mad thing to even think or even suggest that something like this could happen in the modern day. But again, we spoke about that earlier on in the podcast as well, about the players themselves. Like, you seen Johnny Pilkington last week saying that he was just strolling into the local shop and the shopkeeper was asking him who would he pick up on Sunday, and he was asking the shopkeeper who he thought the shopkeeper felt he should pick up on Sunday. It's mad times. Is it better? I don't know. Is it worse? I don't know, but it was definitely more fun.
1: I remember that the late great Wishy Fogarty, do you know Wishy from Kerry? An iconic co-commentator and analyst and Gaelic Games writer, just had this beautiful voice but had a great delivery as well, right? I go to YouTube after this and type in Wishy Fogarty and give your ears a treat. But an incredible guy as well. But I remember in more recent years, before he passed away, and he was still covering Kerry right up until he passed away, I said, "Wishy, what's going on in Kerry?" You know, you'd always get him on in the height of the summer. "Wishy, what's going on in Kerry?" And I won't do the accent justice, but he said, "To tell you the truth now, I don't know, because the gates are locked." He didn't like that, because when he, like, his barometer was under Mikko, they weren't locked. Now, you can't let training sessions open and all that, but it was just a different time but even here in Kilkenny during, I think even during that 06 to 10 run and 06 to 11 run, whatever, you could go in and watch a lot of those training games. You can't do that now. That's not a pop at them, but it has changed.
0: There were open sessions. I also remember getting put out in Nolan Park.
1: Okay. So it's nothing to do with, they just didn't want you.
0: There were open sessions that were on specific open sessions. We're going to take an ad break there. When we come back, we're switching our attention to the World Cup.
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0: And you're very welcome back. Before we start talking all things soccer and the World Cup, of course, news broke early last week that Bangtan handler John Shark Hanlon had retired his own little superstar, Hewick. I'm delighted to be joined on the line now by Barry Doyle. But Barry, that's a great story as well, the Hewick story. It's come to a happy conclusion, third place in Cork on Friday night and retired out to go and live in Kildare.
4: Yeah, absolutely. And I suppose what a horse he's been for the locality, Eddie, you know, the sport itself. And it just goes to show you, when we hear the story, I suppose, Shark has well publicised how much the horse costs. But for anyone, I suppose, looking to get in to horse racing, it's, you know, I suppose, at a reasonable level. And it just goes to show you it can be done. And Hewick, American Grand Nationals, you know, King George. In his career, he's been an incredible horse, and I remember turning in the Gold Cup, coming down the hill. I mean, he was banging contention. I think it was the first year Galloping won the Gold Cup, won his first Gold Cup. But Hewick was bang there coming down the hill. So he's given connections some story overall, but he's given connections some thrill over the years, and it goes to show you it's not always the most expensive horses, Eddie, that have the best story.
0: No, this is it, you know. And as you said, his career absolutely phenomenal. Galway played American National, King George, and a lot of people don't notice he only cost €850. You never hear the Shark mentioning it at all.
4: You'd never hear him mention it ever. it's well, but I suppose look, even for. You know, the social media clip that went viral, I suppose, when he won the American Grand Nationals. Well, he's just been a great story. And you go back, I was going to say before my time, but I was only young at the time, but Danoli, my granddad's favourite horse. I mean, he was a horse similar that kind of captured the imagination of the public. And to have that in racing, I think that's the one thing, particularly about National Hunt racing. I mean, we look at the flat, you know, a horse comes, you know, we have it for, you know, one or maybe two, maybe three seasons max. But the National Hunt stars, they come back year after year after year, and they build up a connection with the public. And I think that's the beauty of National Hunt racing in particular, Eddie.
0: No, you're dead right, Barry. And he is a people's horse as well, like Danoli, small owner, small trainer, small yard, everything, and bringing him to all the big dances. Speaking of big dances, the biggest dance of them all is about to kick off tomorrow night. We've got our first World Cup semi-final. We've the second one on Wednesday night. Barry, the Octopus, as I'm now calling you with your little predictions. England versus Argentina. It should be a salty enough affair. They're two countries that wouldn't exactly love each other, Barry.
4: No, I was actually looking at maybe some of the markets or you know, trying to maybe see what's the likely outcome of this one. I think it's kind of hard to call it either way in terms of a match winner. I wouldn't be surprised if it went the distance. I was looking at one of the stats, Eddie, today. I think Argentina in knockout football, they've had 13 draws, so basically went extra time or penalties on 13 occasions, and they've come through in 11 of the 13. So they're a tough opposition. I mean, it's getting to a semi-final of a World Cup and then coming up against Argentina, you're going to have to work for it. I think no matter what way that game goes, I think cards are probably likely, because you said, you know, I think the two countries, there's no love lost anyway. And if you look at some of the Argentina, it's funny, the referees and the officiating has been questioned. I think Argentina, they've only had two yellow cards. I'd say tomorrow now they could make up for it. I think England are actually quite pacey on the break, and if they've a lot of... I think out wide it could maybe cause Argentina a little bit of problem. I think Saka was good when he came on the last day. Argentina don't start to play with natural wingers, so I wonder, could maybe England get that at them out wide? But I think that's on Wednesday night. Tomorrow though, I'm really looking forward to that France Spain match. I think
0: just before we jump on to the France Spain game, the England Argentina game, you're saying go to distance, maybe England to win on penalties, which never really happens.
4: No, I have a feeling that it's going to be a draw after full time. After that, I just couldn't call it. I think a score draw, cards over 2.5 cards. We could have three or more cards in the match itself. I'd say it could be a feisty affair. I'd say if it was to call it just about maybe Argentina in extra time, maybe Messi could be the man to. 8 goals in the tournament thus far, Eddie. It's incredible what he's doing.
0: It certainly is. Switching our attention to tomorrow night's game, it is the game of the tournament. The favourites are taking on the second favourites. France have just been an absolute joy to watch, Barry, in this World Cup. Surely the France train is going to keep on choo-chooing away to the final.
4: I think so. I think whoever beats France, I don't see it, Eddie. I just think they're an unbelievable side. You look at the attacking depth, and we did say that, you know, 2 weeks ago on this show that the 9 attackers selected by Deschamps ahead of the World Cup, the 9 attackers, an estimated market value of over 800 million. You know, when you look at, you know, I suppose the talent to have Mbappe, you know, he's averaging well over 3 shots on target per match in the tournament. You know, he's obviously an opportunity now maybe to go one or two ahead of Messi in terms of that top goal scorer. They're both on 8 goals for the tournament. I think they'll win tomorrow, and I wouldn't be surprised if they put a bit of a bold show up. I think they're 5-4 to win the match in normal time. I would fancy them, Eddie. I think they've scored, you know, France have scored 2 or more goals in 19 of their 26 matches since Euro 2024. So that's phenomenal when you think about it. And, you know, the team that outscores France in this tournament, I don't think there is going to be a team that outscore them. And that's why I think they're going to go all the way. And we're talking about penalties. We're talking about, you know, England-Argentina. I think that's probably the most likely of the games remaining in the World Cup, maybe to go the distance, whether it's extra time or penalties. Because when France are involved, I don't see anyone, you know, getting close to them in 90 minutes. I wouldn't be surprised if France tomorrow 1-2 or 3-0 against Spain. It's incredible to think, because Spain, they are the European champions. They've only conceded one goal.
0: Yeah, absolutely. In the whole tournament.
4: in the whole tournament. But I, just the way France set up, and they can set up in that low block as well. I think Spain will have plenty of the ball. They're going to have more possession tomorrow. But against Portugal, they did give up some chances. And I just think, you know, Spain, they've played a couple of, you know, teams, maybe not elite level like France. France, it will suit them to hit them on the counter-attack. And I think I have this theory about France, Eddie. I could be wrong, could be proved wrong tomorrow. But I think the better the team France play, the better they're going to be. And I think this is the business end of the tournament. Interesting about Spain, they've only scored two or more goals in five of their last 10 matches. Whereas we mentioned France, I mean, 19 of their last 26, 73% of their matches since Euro 2024, they've scored two or more goals. So I don't see that slowing down tomorrow.
0: Just before we go off the France game, because I have two other questions for you before I let you go. Olise playing with France, I don't know where the connection is between Olise and France. Born and reared in England, if I was an England fan, I'd be going absolutely insane that this guy has managed to slip through the ranks and is probably one of the best players in the world.
4: Yeah, like I have to say, Eddie, I had a sneaky bet on him to be the golden ball winner, but I don't know how that's going to work out because Mbappe's just shooting the lights out. But he'd have to be a player like for it, because I think he's been the man to unlock the French attack. I mean, you must remember, Eddie, back in 2024, France coasted through the competition, got to a semi-final. They didn't have an Olise. They had plenty of attack and talent, but they hadn't. He's the man to sort of unlock the whole attack here. His numbers for Bayern Munich, we were just saying a couple of weeks ago that, you know, building up to the tournament, his numbers for Bayern Munich, whether it's goals or assists, I think he had 57 goal contributions. It's 57 appearances, Eddie, but I think he'd well over 30 goal contributions this season for Bayern Munich. Obviously, Real Madrid are sniffing around, but I just think he's the standout sort of playmaker, isn't he, in the tournament? And himself and Mbappe seem to be linking up quite well. You'd imagine Spain are going to have a lot of the ball when it is turned over. I mean, Rodri, I don't know what you think, Eddie, about Rodri, but for me, he's not the same player whatsoever. I think he's vulnerable, in particular in the counter-attack. If you get him running towards his own goal, that's where opportunities could come from France tomorrow on the counter-attack. And I'd be surprised if they didn't get two, maybe more.
0: Yeah, I would agree with you, Barry. I think Dembele in the middle as well for France has been phenomenal. I think your Golden Ball award, I think that's in trouble. I think Mbappe has it every way. I mean, this French team without him, I think they're a very, very good side, but he ticks every box in this tournament. He's just been the player of the tournament. He's been the most exciting player to watch. We've about a minute left to go. We'll switch off of that for a second. Of course, you have a massive weekend of sport coming up. Sunday is probably the greatest day of the world in sport for a long time. We've the All-Ireland Hurling Final, we've the golf, we've got the Hungarian Grand Prix, and of course we've got the World Cup Final. Just on the golf side of things, Barry, Scottie Scheffler didn't make the cut on the weekend. He's got a nice little break going into the Open. Do you give him a chance?
4: You have to give him a chance no matter where he shows up. I think, look, McIlroy obviously had a good start last weekend. He's, second favourite. And then you have Matt Fitzpatrick and Tommy Fleetwood. You're talking about a weekend of sport. I got a Christmas present, Eddie. Luke Combs tickets for Sunday in Slade. And I said, Emma, you're going to have to sell them because it's the best day of sport that we've probably had in a long, long time. So I think anyone that can get it off work, I think, if you do work at weekends, I think it's a must. It'll be a few sickies called in somewhere anyway, Eddie. I'm thankfully off on Sunday. It's a good weekend of sport, Eddie, as you say. I'm hoping that we're going to get France definitely in a final. I'm not going to say I hope we get England in a final, but I hope France win the World Cup, Eddie, because I think they're the best team in the tournament. And it'd be such a shame if they didn't win it.
0: Agreed. On that note, Luke Combs, I'll miss you. I won't. I'll talk to you next Monday night, Barry, as always. An absolute pleasure. That is, of course, Barry Doyle. That's all I've got time for on tonight's show. Thanks a million to Oisin for keeping us all in line here and keeping everything right. I'll be back next Monday night.
1: 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Eddie and Mickey react to Henry Shefflin's appointment as Kilkenny Senior Hurling Manager. 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Thanks, Eddie. Thanks, everyone. Good night.
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1: At 8, good evening, I'm Tina Gates. A 28-year-old man of significant interest in the investigation into the murder of Jamie Carney has been detained in Jordan. The American mother of one was found dead at her rented home on the Muckross Road in Killarney last Tuesday. The Jordanian authorities sanctioned his arrest today, although there was no warrant issued for him. The Irish Independent Southern correspondent Ralph Regal says the man entered Jordan through the Turkish border.
2: And what's interesting is that the detention came despite the fact that there is no warrant issued for him, and that there's no suggestion of a detention request from Ireland. So this is very much a decision that was taken by the Jordanian authorities on their own. Of course, this individual had been resident in Ireland for a period of up to 2 years since 2024.
1: A family of three have been found dead at a property in County Antrim. The Police Service of Northern Ireland says there's no ongoing risk to the public following the discovery in Ballymena. Belfast-based journalist Amanda Ferguson says there is a sense of shock in the community.
3: At this stage, police haven't confirmed the nature of the investigation, and it is a bank holiday in the north today. However, a statement has come in from the Sinn Féin MLA, Philip McGuigan, expressing shock and sadness. At the death, he said that he was saddened and shocked to hear of the tragedy, and he said that anyone with information should bring it forward.
1: US President Donald Trump has announced a new blockade targeting Iranian shipping through the Strait of Hormuz. He says the US will act as the guardian of the strategic waterway and plans to charge a 20% fee on cargo passing through it. Iran has yet to respond, but previously described similar proposals as piracy. Sky military analyst Sean Bell says there's concerns over global shipping.
4: Iran has claimed that the Strait of Hormuz is closed. President Trump immediately said, no, the Strait of Hormuz is open. Iran doesn't control it. Harsh reality on the ground, though, is that only 20 vessels went through the Strait of Hormuz on Saturday. It was 8 on Sunday. And to the best of our knowledge, there's been no vessels going through at all since then. So whatever President Trump says, it appears the Strait of Hormuz is in fact closed.
1: An extraordinary meeting of EU foreign ministers could be on the cards to ban trade with illegal Israeli settlements. It's after ministers today discussed ways to restrict trade with the settlements in Palestine. Three options were presented in Brussels today. The EU's foreign policy chief Kaya Kallas says a ban on trade was the most favoured option.
5: Taking action against the trade with settlements got the most support from the member states. We tasked the ambassadors to take this work forward, and probably will also have an extraordinary meeting on this.
1: A woman has been arrested following an incident during an Orange Order parade in East Belfast. Police say the 42-year-old was detained on suspicion of common assault and public order offences after reports that items were thrown towards parade participants on the Bearsbridge Road yesterday. The PSNI say the incident's not being treated as hate-motivated and investigations are continuing. A Dublin TD says the North Strand resembled a scrambler track on Saturday night as a group of the bikes were driven at high speed. Daniel Ennis, who represents Dublin Central, says a number of them were being driven dangerously around the north inner city, with one of the bikes nearly crashing into his car on the North Strand. A law banning scramblers from public roads came into force in April. The Social Democrats TD says a Garda told him they're not equipped to respond.
6: I see the scramblers every day, but this, honest to God, I was frightened from myself in the car and people on, like, they were going up and down the cycle lanes on the North Strand. They were taking turns, they were doing donuts. Like, it wasn't like we're getting chased and we're going from A to B here. This was like we're taking over the North Strand Road for our own personal use and scrambler track.
1: And that's your latest news update at 4 minutes past eight.
7: And in sport, Ciarán Kilkenny, part of Dublin football's golden generation, has announced his intercounty retirement. He won 8 All-Ireland titles, 13 Leinster titles and 6 National Leagues with his county, and he was an All-Star 6 times. In a statement today, Kilkenny said, "I look forward to cheering Dublin on for many years. A huge thanks to the Dublin supporters, especially this year, for their loyalty and unstinting support." Alejandro Garnacho could leave Stamford Bridge after less than a year at the club. He hasn't been involved in pre-season training, and new Chelsea boss Xabi Alonso says there's interest from other clubs.
8: We have spoken with the sports directors and there is an interest from him, from other clubs, so let's see how it develops, but hopefully it finishes in the best possible ways for all the parts.
7: Manchester United have completed the signing of Andre Santos from Chelsea for a fee of £50 million. They're also in advanced talks to sign Aston Villa's Yuri Tielemans. The midfielder has a release clause of over €42 million. WSL side London City Lionesses have made another statement signing. Spanish defender Mappe Leon has left Barcelona to join the club on a three-year contract, joining old teammate Alexia Putellas. Leon won four Champions Leagues with Barcelona and seven league titles. And in golf, the tee times have been announced for the 154th Open. Rory McIlroy has been grouped with Xander Schauffele and Matt Fitzpatrick, teeing off at 3:15pm on Thursday. McIlroy, speaking after the weekend Scottish Open, says he has work to do before Thursday.
9: At least I know what I'm doing. It's a matter of trying to sort of rectify it. And, you know, obviously there was some good in there today, but there was some bad as well. So, you know, I'm going to need to work a little bit over the next couple of days to be ready for Thursday.
7: Shane Lowry will be with Brooks Koepka and Aaron Rye, teeing off at the earlier time of 2:53pm, while Padraig Harrington will tee off at 20 past 1 and amateur qualifier David Howard at 10:42am. That's your news and sport. I'm Eve Conway at 6 minutes past 8.
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1: In Ishke Aaron, Tomijig Larinto Ryle, who's graduate Yena ver Lienra Ishke Naheron, Consolahra Ishke Todlan, Savalcha, Agus Untiafa Hintu. 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
6: At nine, good evening, I'm Tina Gates. A murder investigation's been launched after the deaths of three people at a house in Ballymena in County Antrim. The bodies of a man and two women were discovered at a property on the old Cullibacky Road yesterday morning. Police say the causes of death have yet to be established and post-mortem examinations will take place in due course. The PSNI says it's not looking for anyone else. Belfast-based journalist Amanda Ferguson says there's a sense of shock in the community.
7: A statement has come in from the Sinn Féin MLA. Philip McGuigan expressing shock and sadness at the death. He said that he was saddened and shocked to hear of the tragedy, and he said that anyone with information should bring it forward.
6: A 28-year-old man of significant interest in the investigation into the murder of Jamie Carney has been detained in Jordan. The American mother of one was found dead at her rented home on the Macross Road in Killarney last Tuesday. Jordanian authorities sanctioned his arrest today, although there was no warrant issued for him. The Irish Independent's southern correspondent Ralph Regal says the man entered Jordan through the Turkish border.
8: And what's interesting is that the detention came despite the fact that there is no warrant issued for him. And that there's no suggestion of a detention request from Ireland. So this is very much a decision that was taken by the Jordanian authorities on their own. Of course, this individual had been resident in Ireland for a period of up to 2 years since 2024.
6: Two men in their 40s have been charged in connection with an investigation into the seizure of firearms and controlled drugs in searches across counties Laois and Kildare at the weekend. Both are expected to appear before a sitting of a Thai district court tomorrow morning. Searches were conducted at six locations in the Laois and Kildare areas, which resulted in the seizure of 11 military-grade firearms, three machine guns and eight pistols, ammunition and silencers, as well as controlled drugs, heroin, cocaine and cannabis, with an estimated at street value of more than €700,000. US President Donald Trump has announced a new blockade targeting Iranian shipping through the Strait of Hormuz. He says the US will act as the guardian of the strategic waterway and plans to charge a 20% fee on cargo passing through it. Iran has yet to respond but previously described similar proposals as piracy. Sky military analyst Sean Bell says there's concerns over global shipping.
9: Iran has claimed that the Strait of Hormuz is closed. President Trump immediately said no, the Strait of Hormuz is open. Iran doesn't control it. Harsh reality on the ground, though, is that only 20 vessels went through the Strait of Hormuz on Saturday. It was eight on Sunday. And to the best of our knowledge, there's been no vessels going through at all since then. So whatever President Trump says, it appears the Strait of Hormuz is in fact closed.
6: A woman's been arrested following an incident during an Orange Order parade in East Belfast. Police say the 42-year-old was detained on suspicion of common assault and public order offences after reports that items were thrown towards parade participants on the Bearsbridge Road yesterday. The PSNI says the incident is not being treated as hate-motivated and investigations are continuing. A Dublin TD says Gardaí in the city centre aren't able to properly enforce a ban on scramblers as they don't have enough resources. Grace's Law has been in place since April, which prohibits the bikes being used on public roads. Daniel Ennis, who represents Dublin Central, says a number of scramblers were being driven at high speeds around the north inner city on Saturday night, with one nearly crashing into his car on North Strand. The Social Democrats TD says he reported the incident at Store Street Garda station, but was told by an officer there that they're not equipped to respond.
10: This was like a high powered like motorbike. There was a young lad driving it, and I mean crazy speeds, weaving in and out of traffic. Like this was on the back of like having the All Ireland semi final that day. Like the Strand and the city was busy. Like it wasn't early hours of the morning, you know. I seen one unmarked police car driving by me at Fairview, and that was it.
6: And that's your latest news update at 4 minutes past nine.
11: And in sport, the Irish under-20s rugby team recorded their second win of the Junior World Championships today. Andrew Brown's team defeated Fiji by a score of 24-19. They will now face Italy on Saturday to decide ninth place in the tournament. Kieran Kilkenny, part of Dublin football's golden generation, has announced his inter-county retirement. He won 8 All-Ireland titles, 13 Leinster titles and 6 National Leagues with his county and was an All-Star 6 times. In a statement today, Kilkenny thanked supporters and said his career with Dublin was the greatest honour of his life. The World Cup semi-finals get underway this week. England goalkeeper Jordan Pickford says his team can't focus only on Messi when they play Argentina on Wednesday.
12: Great to be able to finally come up against him for so long and watching him as a kid. And we all know how good Messi is, but we also know how good Argentina is. So can't just solely rely on Messi. We've got to focus on the other strengths as well and the other weaknesses we can take advantage of.
11: Alejandro Garnacho could leave Stamford Bridge after less than a year at the club. He hasn't been involved in pre-season training, and new Chelsea boss Xabi Alonso says there's interest from other clubs.
13: We have spoken with the sports directors and there is an interest from him, from other clubs, so let's see how it develops, but hopefully it finishes in the best possible ways for all the parts.
11: WSL side London City Lionesses have made another statement signing. Spanish defender Mapi Leon has left Barcelona to join the club on a 3-year contract, joining old teammate Alexia Putellas. And in golf, the tee times have been announced for the 154th Open. Rory McIlroy has been grouped with Xander Schauffele and Matt Fitzpatrick, teeing off at 3:15pm on Thursday. Shane Lowry will be with Brooks Koepka and Aaron Rye, teeing off at the earlier time of 2:53pm, and Porter Carrington will tee off at 1:20, and amateur qualifier David Howard at 10:42. That's your news and sport. I'm Eve Conway. It's 6 minutes past nine.
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5: At 10, good evening, I'm Tina Gates. A murder investigation's been launched after the deaths of three people at a house in Ballymena in County Antrim. The bodies of a man and two women were discovered at a property on the old Cullybacky Road yesterday morning. Police say the causes of death have yet to be established and post-mortem examinations will take place in due course. The PSNI says it's not looking for anyone else. Belfast-based journalist Amanda Ferguson says there's a sense of shock in the community.
6: A statement has come in from the Sinn Féin MLA, Philip McGuigan, expressing shock and sadness at the death. He said that he was saddened and shocked to hear of the tragedy, and he said that anyone with information should bring it forward.
5: A 28-year-old man believed to be the prime suspect in the murder of Jamie Carney has been arrested in Jordan. The Jordanian authorities sanctioned his arrest today after he crossed the border from Turkey. The American mother of one was found dead at her rented home on the Macross Road in Killarney last Tuesday. The Irish Independent's Southern correspondent Ralph Regal says Ms. Carney moved with her daughter from the States to Ireland in 2021.
7: She's originally from Westchester County, which, I mean, I think anyone familiar with New York, it's just north of New York City going up the Hudson River Valley. Very residential, very picturesque part of the world. She had been in Ireland since May of 2021. She had moved here with her teenage daughter, and she was discovered at 1:23 p.m. last Tuesday.
5: Two men in their 40s have been charged following the seizure of military-grade firearms and drugs worth more than €700,000 in counties Laois and Kildare. The pair are due to appear before Athy District Court tomorrow morning. Gardaí carried out searches at six locations over the weekend, recovering 11 firearms, including three machine guns and eight pistols, along with ammunition, silencers and quantities of heroin, cocaine and cannabis. Investigations are continuing. US President Donald Trump has announced a new blockade targeting Iranian shipping through the Strait of Hormuz. He says the US will act as the guardian of the strategic waterway and plans to charge a 20% fee on cargo passing through it. Iran has yet to respond, but previously described similar proposals as piracy. Sky military analyst Sean Bell says there's concerns over global shipping.
8: Iran has claimed that the Strait of Hormuz is closed. President Trump immediately said, no, the Strait of Hormuz is open, Iran doesn't control it. Harsh reality on the ground, though, is that only 20 vessels went through the Strait of Hormuz on Saturday. It was eight on Sunday. And to the best of our knowledge, there's been no vessels going through at all since then. So whatever President Trump says, it appears the Strait of Hormuz is in fact closed.
5: A woman's been arrested following an incident during an Orange Order parade in East Belfast. Police say the 42-year-old was detained on suspicion of common assault and public order offences after reports that items were thrown towards parade participants on the Beerbridge Road yesterday. The PSNI says the incident is not being treated as hate motivated and investigations are continuing. A Dublin TD says Gardaí in the city centre aren't able to properly enforce a ban on scramblers as they don't have enough resources. Grace's law has been in place since April, which prohibits the bikes being used on public roads. Daniel Ennis, who represents Dublin Central, says a number of scramblers were being driven at high speeds around the north inner city on Saturday night. The Social Democrats TD says he reported the incident to Store Street Garda station, but was told they were not equipped to respond.
9: This was like a high powered like motorbike. There was a young lad driving it, and I mean crazy speeds, weaving in and out of traffic. Like this was on the back of like having the All-Ireland semi-final that day. Like the Strand and the city was busy. Like it wasn't early hours of the morning, you know. I seen one unmarked police car driving by me at Fairview, and that was it.
5: And that's your latest news update at 4 minutes past 10.
10: And in sport, the Irish under-20s rugby team recorded their second win of the Junior World Championships today. Andrew Brown's team defeated Fiji by a score of 24-19, and they'll now face Italy on Saturday to decide ninth place in the tournament. Ciarán Kilkenny, part of Dublin football's golden generation, has announced his inter-county retirement. He won 8 All-Ireland titles, 13 Leinster titles and 6 National Leagues with his county, and he was an All-Star 6 times. In a statement released today, Kilkenny thanked supporters and said his career with Dublin was the greatest honour of his life. The World Cup semi-finals get underway this week. England goalkeeper Jordan Pickford says his team can't focus only on Messi when they play Argentina on Wednesday.
11: Great to be able to finally come up against him for so long and watching him as a kid. And we all know how good Messi is, but we also know how good Argentina is. So can't just solely rely on Messi. We've got to focus on the other strengths as well and the other weaknesses we can take advantage of.
10: Alejandro Garnacho could leave Stamford Bridge after less than a year at the club. He hasn't been involved in pre-season training, and new Chelsea boss Xabi Alonso says there's interest from other clubs.
12: We have spoken with the sports directors and there is an interest from him, from other clubs, so let's see how it develops, but hopefully it finishes in the best possible ways for all the parts.
10: WSL side London City Lionesses have made another statement signing. Spanish defender Mapi Leon has left Barcelona to join the club on a 3-year contract, joining old teammate Alexia Putellas. Leon won 4 Champions Leagues with Barcelona and 7 league titles. And finally in golf, the tee times have been announced for the 154th Open. McIlroy has been grouped with Schauffele and Fitzpatrick, teeing off at 3:15pm on Thursday. Lowry will be with Brooks Koepka and Aaron Rye, teeing off at the earlier time of 2:53pm, while Padraig Harrington will tee off at 1:20, and amateur golfer David Howard at 10:42. That's your news and sport. I'm Eve Conway at 6 minutes past the hour.
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pressed up to the window. The bus headed out of town. His breath on the glass, he draws with his finger the map of the roads they go down. The circles of streetlights, the only signal. There's people out there in the black. He waves goodbye, the town he grew up in. Knows that he'll never come back. Oh, but the night outside is far below. His heart is pumping blood on his

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So here's a long

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1: At 11, good evening, I'm Ruth O'Connell. A murder investigation's been launched after the deaths of three people at a house in Ballymena, County Antrim. The Police Service of Northern Ireland says they're all related and there's no risk to the public. Belfast-based journalist Amanda Ferguson says the community is in shock.
2: We also heard from Alliance North Antrim MLA Shan Mulholland. She said that the local community is in shock after three people were found dead in a house in Ballymena. And she said that while the details continue to emerge about the incident, it's clear that there has been a tragedy. She said the community in Ballymena is in shock already, and my thoughts are with everyone affected by what will be an incredibly distressing time, particularly the family and friends of the deceased.
1: A 28-year-old man believed to be the prime suspect in the murder of Jamie Carney has been arrested in Jordan. The Jordanian authorities sanctioned his arrest today after he crossed the border from Turkey. The American mother of one was found dead at her rented home on the Muckross Road in Killarney last Tuesday. The Irish Independent Southern correspondent Ralph Regal says Ms. Carney moved with her daughter from the United States to Ireland in 2021.
3: She's originally from Westchester County, which, I mean, I think anyone familiar with New York, it's just north of New York City going up the Hudson River Valley. Very residential, very picturesque part of the world. She had been in Ireland since May of 2021. She had moved here with her teenage daughter, and she was discovered at 1:23 p.m. last Tuesday.
1: The US military's announced it started a third night in a row of airstrikes on Iran. In a statement, it said the attacks were launched under Donald Trump's direction. Meanwhile, Iranian state TV's claiming an American ship has been targeted by Iranian cruise missiles. Meanwhile, the UN's shipping agency says there's no legal basis for the US president's plan to charge a 20% fee on all cargo passing through the Strait of Hormuz. Donald Trump says he also wants a naval blockade on Iran put back in place. Industry figures are warning the charge breaks international law. Kurt Volker is a former United States

0: seizure of military-grade firearms and drugs worth more than €700,000 in counties Laois and Kildare. The pair are due to appear before a Thai district court tomorrow morning. Gardaí carried out searches at six locations over the weekend, recovering three machine guns and eight pistols, along with ammunition, silencers and quantities of heroin, cocaine and cannabis. Investigations are continuing. The Taoiseach says he believes there would be merit to introducing a language test for people applying for Irish citizenship. Simon Harris says he's open to possible reform while pointing to the many benefits of accepting people of different ethnicities as Irish citizens. However, he says the current lack of a required language test is something that could be reviewed.
1: I do, though, believe that language is an important part of integration, absolutely. It's an important part for the person coming to a country, and it's important for the country to which they're coming. So I do think there's some merit in considering a language proficiency, but how you best do that is something that I'll reflect on.
0: And that's your latest news update at 4 minutes past 11.
2: Kieran Kilkenny, part of Dublin Football's Golden Generation, has announced his inter-county retirement. He won 8 All-Ireland titles, 13 Leinster titles and 6 National Leagues with his county, and he was an All-Star 6 times. In a statement released today, Kilkenny thanked supporters and said his career with Dublin was the greatest honour of his life. The World Cup semi-finals got underway this week. England goalkeeper Jordan Pickford says his team can't focus only on Messi when they play Argentina on Wednesday.
3: Great to be able to finally come up against him for so long and watching him as a kid. And we all know how good Messi is, but we also know how good Argentina is. So can't just solely rely on Messi. We've got to focus on the other strengths as well and the other weaknesses we can take advantage of.
2: Alejandro Garnacho could leave Stamford Bridge after less than a year at the club. He hasn't been involved in pre-season training, and new Chelsea boss Xabi Alonso says there's interest from other clubs.
4: We have spoken with the sports directors and there is an interest from him, from other clubs, so let's see how it develops, but hopefully it finishes in the best possible ways for all the parts.
2: WSL side London City Lionesses have made another statement signing. Spanish defender Mapi Leon has left Barcelona to join the club on a 3-year contract, joining old teammate Alexia Putellas. Leon won 4 Champions Leagues with Barcelona and 7 league titles. And finally in golf, the tee times have been announced for the 154th Open. McIlroy has been grouped with Schauffele and Fitzpatrick, teeing off at 3:15pm on Thursday. Larry will be with Brooks Koepka and Aaron Rye, teeing off at the earlier time of 2:53pm, while Paul Carrington will tee off at 1:20, and amateur golfer David Howard at 10:42. That's your news and sport. I'm Eve Conway at 6 minutes past the hour.
5: We are Kilkenny and Carlow's KCLR.

0: Across Carlo and Kilkenny and worldwide at KCLR96FM.com. 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
1: At midnight, good evening, I'm Ruth O'Connell. The UAE says a crew member is dead and several people are injured after two tankers were hit by Iranian missiles in the Strait of Hormuz. It comes as Donald Trump claims the latest strikes by the US will take out Iran's capabilities in the strait. The US president says America is hitting them very hard after earlier announcing another naval blockade of Iranian ports. Meanwhile, the UN's shipping agency says there's no legal basis for the US president's plan to charge a fee on cargo passing through the Strait of Hormuz. Industry figures are warning the charge breaks international law. Kurt Volker is a former United States permanent representative to NATO.
2: Controlling the strait from a distance, you know, with deployed forces like that, it's an extraordinary task and would probably not be very successful. Second, we and our allies have always supported the concept of freedom of navigation.
1: A murder investigation's been launched after the deaths of three people at a house in Ballymena, County Antrim. The Police Service of Northern Ireland says they're all related and there is no risk to the public. Belfast-based journalist Amanda Ferguson says the community is in shock.
3: We also heard from Alliance North Antrim MLA Sian Mulholland. She said that the local community is in shock after three people were found dead in a house in Ballymena. And she said that while the details continue to emerge about the incident, it's clear that there has been a tragedy. She said the community in Ballymena is in shock already, and my thoughts are with everyone affected by what will be an incredibly distressing time, particularly the family and friends of the deceased.
1: A 28-year-old man believed to be the prime suspect in the murder of Jamie Carney has been arrested in Jordan. The Jordanian authorities sanctioned his arrest today after he crossed the border from Turkey. The American mother of one was found dead at her rented home on the Muckross Road in Killarney last Tuesday. The Irish Independent Southern correspondent Ralph Regal says Ms. Carney moved with her daughter from the States to Ireland in 2021.
4: She's originally from Westchester County, which, I mean, I think anyone familiar with New York, it's just north of New York City going up the Hudson River Valley. Very residential, very picturesque part of the world. She had been in Ireland since May of 2021. She had moved here with her teenage daughter, and she was discovered at 1:23 p.m. last Tuesday.
1: ICE is reported to be involved in the killing of a young person in Maine in the US. Speaker of the Maine House, Democrat Ryan Fecteau, wrote on Facebook the shooting occurred this morning in the coastal city of Biddeford, roughly 24 kilometres southwest of Portland. It's the latest in a series of deadly encounters involving civilians and members of America's Immigration and Customs Enforcement team. Two men in their 40s have been charged following the seizure of military-grade firearms and drugs worth more than €700,000 in counties Leash and Kildare. The pair are due to appear before a Thai district court tomorrow morning. Gardaí carried out searches at six locations over the weekend, recovering three machine guns and eight pistols, along with ammunition, silencers and quantities of heroin, cocaine and cannabis. Investigations are continuing. The Taoiseach says he believes there would be merit to introducing a language test for people applying for Irish citizenship. Simon Harris says he's open to possible reform while pointing to the many benefits of accepting people of different ethnicities as Irish citizens. However, he said the current lack of a required language test is something that could be reviewed.
5: I do, though, believe that language is an important part of integration, absolutely. It's an important part for the person coming to a country, and it's important for the country to which they're coming. So I do think there's some merit in considering a language proficiency, but how you best do that is something that I'll reflect on.
1: And that's your latest news update at 4 minutes past midnight.
6: And in sport, the Irish under-20s rugby team recorded their second win of the Junior World Championships today. Andrew Brown's team defeated Fiji by a score of 24-19, and they'll now face Italy on Saturday to decide ninth place in the tournament. Kieran Kilkenny, part of Dublin football's golden generation, has announced his inter-county retirement. He won 8 All-Ireland titles, 13 Leinster titles and 6 National Leagues with his county, and he was an All-Star 6 times. In a statement released today, Kilkenny thanked supporters and said his career with Dublin was the greatest honour of his life. The World Cup semi-finals get underway this week. England goalkeeper Jordan Pickford says his team can't focus only on Messi when they play Argentina on Wednesday.
7: Great to be able to finally come up against him for so long and watching him as a kid. And we all know how good Messi is, but we also know how good Argentina is. So can't just solely rely on Messi. We've got to focus on the other strengths as well and the other weaknesses we can take advantage of.
6: Alejandro Garnacho could leave Stamford Bridge after less than a year at the club. He hasn't been involved in pre-season training, and new Chelsea boss Xabi Alonso says there's interest from other clubs.
8: We have spoken with the sports directors and there is an interest from him, from other clubs, so let's see how it develops, but hopefully it finishes in the best possible ways for all the parts.
6: WSL side London City Lionesses have made another statement signing. Spanish defender Mapi Leon has left Barcelona to join the club on a 3-year contract, joining old teammate Alexia Putellas. Leon won 4 Champions Leagues with Barcelona and 7 league titles. And finally in golf, the tee times have been announced for the 154th Open. McIlroy has been grouped with Schauffele and Fitzpatrick, teeing off at 3:15pm on Thursday. Larry will be with Brooks Koepka and Aaron Rye, teeing off at the earlier time of 2:53pm, while Padraig Harrington will tee off at 1:20, and amateur golfer David Howard at 10:42. That's your news and sport. I'm Eve Conway at 6 minutes past the hour.
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